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4: 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Proud Mayo man, he's on the line. 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
5: 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If Mayo wins Sam, I'll eat a 6-foot chocolate statue of Corby MacDonald live on TikTok. 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
1: Oh, I know. Boy, oh boy. Or barely awake. Paddle to the metal. Oh, man. I should do this for a living.
0: It feels good to be Boatu. It feels good to Geico. Back, bro.

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1: Kate Henshaw explained that British Prime Minister Keir Starmer may announce a bank holiday if England makes it to the World Cup final.
2: Is Keir Starmer supposed to make an announcement immediately after the match and then say everyone's off work tomorrow? I mean, it kind of makes sense that it would be a few days later, because if they lose, then do they get the bank holiday?
1: But I thought it was only if they get to the final, not that they have to win the final.
2: Apparently it is if he will announce it if they get to the final. I don't know whether the condition is that they then win in the final, but maybe it would be a national day of mourning instead of a national day of celebration if they win. Happen to lose in the final.
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0: 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Today FM. Kate Henshaw explained that British Prime Minister Keir Starmer may announce a bank holiday if England makes it to the World Cup final.
1: Is Keir Starmer supposed to make an announcement immediately after the match and then say everyone's off work tomorrow? I mean, it kind of makes sense that it would be a few days later, because if they lose, then do they get the bank holiday?
0: But I thought it was only if they get to the final, not that they have to win the final.
1: Apparently it is if he will announce it if they get to the final. I don't know whether the condition is that they then win in the final, but maybe it would be a national day of mourning instead of a national day of celebration if they happen to lose in the final.
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7: Good morning to you and a very happy Tuesday to you. It's Paula here with you till 6. And joyeux 14 juillet to all mes amis françaises. Oui, oui. Kicking off this morning with some Gigi Perez Sailor song.

Harry Styles, Dance No More on Today FM, playing the music you love, and a bit of classic Mumford & Sons, The Cave before that. It's Paula McSweeney here. I can pretty much guess the weather forecast, but I shall be back with a comprehensive weather forecast for you from Met Aaron in just a couple of minutes. But right now, here's some Calvin Harris and Clementine Douglas. Blessings.

0: Maroon 5, Sugar on Today FM, playing the music you love, and Teddy Swims, Lose Control before that. Good morning to you. It's Paula McSweeney here, and I'm delighted to tell you that today is also going to be warm and dry with plenty of sunshine. Bit of cloud may build up over parts of the south and southwest in the evening, but highest temperatures today, 23 to 29 degrees, warmest in the west, a little cooler near the east. We'll take that. We absolutely adore this weather. And it is nice to see everyone enjoying the sunshine. Yeah. And it looks set to stay. So that's nice too. Coldplay, Higher Power, up next on Today FM.
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2: 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Kate Henshaw explained that British Prime Minister Keir Starmer may announce a bank holiday if England makes it to the World Cup final.
3: Is Keir Starmer supposed to make an announcement immediately after the match and then say everyone's off work tomorrow? I mean, it kind of makes sense that it would be a few days later, because if they lose, then do they get the bank holiday?
2: But I thought it was only if they get to the final, not that they have to win the final.
3: Apparently it is if he will announce it if they get to the final. I don't know whether the condition is that they then win in the final, but maybe it would be a national day of mourning instead of a national day of celebration if they happen to lose in the final.
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0: Many better days on Today FM, and picture this, Modern Love in there as well. It's Paula here with you. I've got some Dandy Warhols on the way this hour and the script as well. Let's get some George Ezra, Green Green Grass. I'm feeling sunny, so let's do that next on Today FM. I just
1: had to say, wherever you go and whatever you do,
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The Script, Break Even on Today FM, playing the music you love. Sombre Undressed in there as well as Daniel Powter, one of my favourite songs from the mid-noughties. Bad Day was in there too. Right now, something new from Femi. He re-recorded this with the Kid Laroi and it's called Noble on Today FM.

0: like you, wrapping things up from me, Paula McSweeney, on this Tuesday morning. But fear not, I'm coming back this evening at 7. So be there or be square. Ian Dempsey is next. Enjoy your Tuesday. Love you lots. Bye.
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3: It's 6 o'clock. I'm Quisha Connolly. Bahrain says it's intercepted multiple aerial attacks by Iran in the last few hours. It's after the US started a third night of strikes against Tehran, with the US president saying there'll be more coming later today. Meanwhile, the UAE says two tankers have been hit by Iranian missiles in the Strait of Hormuz, killing one crew member. Speaking at the White House, President Donald Trump told reporters, America is hitting Iran very hard.
4: We're taking out all of their capability for anything having to do with the Hormuz Strait, and I think in the end, we will end up discontrolling the whole thing. And what they're doing is being very foolish, very stupid, and they've treated people horribly.
3: Investigations are continuing into the death of Jamie Carney in County Kerry. A 28-year-old man, believed to be the prime suspect in the case, is understood to have been arrested in Jordan. It's reported Jordanian authorities sanctioned his arrest yesterday after he crossed the border from Turkey. Plans to allow small homes to be built in back gardens without planning permission move a step closer today. The Minister for State for Housing will appear before the Oireachtas Housing Committee as draft planning regulations come under scrutiny. The proposals would allow detached homes of up to 45 square metres, along with a range of other home improvements, to be built without planning permission. Minister John Cummins says the changes will create more housing options while reducing unnecessary paperwork.
5: The changes include the installation of home of up to 45 square metres in your back garden, the subdivision of your home, external wall insulation, bike and bin storage, and the installation of dormer windows and roof lights.
3: And a hose pipe ban will come into force on Thursday across Dublin, South Tipperary and parts of Kildare, Meath, Wicklow and Wexford. Ishka Aaron says prolonged hot, dry weather has placed significant pressure on water supplies. The restrictions will remain in place until the 26th of August and ban non-essential uses such as watering gardens and washing cars. Today FM News, more in half an hour.
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3: Warm and dry with plenty of sunshine. Cloud building in parts of the south and southwest this afternoon and evening. Warmest in the west with highs of 23 to 29 degrees.
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9: My God, we got four great women on the way for you. We got Lola Young, we got Taylor Swift, we got Samantha Mumba, and we got Adele. All in the next 20 minutes here on Today FM. Good morning. I could just sit back.

0: I knew it. I knew you. That's Taylor Swift there from the soundtrack to Toy Story number 5. Now it's Ooh La La and Bonjour, because today is the 14th of July and it's Bastille Day, France's national holiday. Have a great day to all who celebrate. You might as well join in, yeah. In birthdays today, happy birthday to actress, writer and producer Phoebe Waller-Bridge, who turns 41 today. On this day in 1999, the Blair Witch Project was released in cinemas, made on a tiny budget and shot on a camcorder. Some people don't even know what a camcorder is these days. The horror became one of the biggest surprise box office hits of all time, taking in almost $250 million worldwide. And there's good news for fans of the movie. A brand new reboot is already in the works and is due to hit cinemas in September 2027. So we're going to play a little throwback, but you do have to ask the question about the reboot. I mean, has the technology changed? Is it upgraded? Is it all going to be done on iPhones? Or are they going to use actual cameras? What, you know, the premise of the whole thing. Anyway, here's the throwback, a little bit of Blair Witch Project back in the day.
1: I'm real excited about this. 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
4: Lost? Admit that first.
2: No, I know we're not lost.
0: Ooh, I know we're not lost. But maybe we are. And on the 14th of July, 2000, the Irish pop star Samantha Mumba was sitting at number one with Gotta Tell You. Yeah.

0: Good morning from all the gang on The Breakfast Show on Today FM. That was her first big hit, wasn't it? Chasing Pavements. That is Adele, a very young Adele. So it is a guaranteed winner this coming Friday. $250,000, if you don't mind.
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0: 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Now, you get your entry in by 3 on Friday if you're playing. The cash machine will then randomly pick a number. It could be you were calling during the Ray Foley show. You can enter right now. You can enter anytime up until 3 o'clock. You know, any middle of the night, whatever you want, okay? So you're going to get a call. If your phone rings after 3 on Friday, answer within 5 rings. That's very important. When you're asked, give us the prize amount and the cash is yours. So the answer to the question, how much is in the cash machine, is €250,000.
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0: Paul Russell and You're My Little Boo Thang. It's 6:29 on Today FM on the 14th of July. Tis Tuesday. Ian Dempsey with you on The Breakfast Show, 6 to 9 every morning, including today. 087-4100-102. Today is going to be warm and dry again with plenty of sunshine. Yippee, says you. Some cloud may build in parts of the south and the southwest. That's going to be in the afternoon and the evening. Highest temperatures today, 23 to 29 degrees Celsius. And they reckon it's going to be a little bit cooler near the east coast, and that's due to a light to moderate easterly breeze. Right, we've got the latest in sport coming up for you with Philip Egan in a moment. Semi-finals getting underway today in the World Cup. First of all, your news headlines with Quishaw Connolly. Quishaw, good morning.
1: Morning, Ian. Bahrain says it's intercepted multiple aerial attacks by Iran in the last few hours. It's after a third night of strikes by the US against Tehran, with the US president saying there'd be more coming later today. Meanwhile, the UAE says two tankers have been hit by Iranian missiles in the Strait of Hormuz, killing one crew member. Investigations are continuing into the death of 43-year-old Jamie Carney in County Kerry. A 28-year-old man believed to be the prime suspect in the case is understood to have been arrested in Jordan. It's reported Jordanian authorities sanctioned his arrest yesterday after he crossed the border from Turkey. And toilets and shampoo, along with tea bags and their own towel, are among the items people can't live without when they go on holidays.
0: Toiletries, sorry.
1: I know, that's like saying I bring my keys when I go to drive my car.
0: Yeah,
1: do you know,
0: yeah,
1: like,
0: yeah.
1: That's, who's not bringing their toothpaste and whatever?
0: Well, you know.
1: Some people forget. Half of people say they bring their own tea or coffee when they travel,
0: yeah.
1: While one third pack their favourite snacks or biscuits. One in five bring a travel iron with them, while 16% bring a travel kettle in their suitcase.
0: What?
1: I know. Well, what was that a few weeks ago you were saying you'd never use a kettle in a
0: well,
1: hotel?
0: Well, I suppose that's very true, yeah, because people are boiling their knickers
1: weird,
0: in them, yeah.
1: So we all just love our home comforts.
0: This is it. But they say towels. People bring their own towels with them as well.
1: Yeah, yeah. Maybe if you're doing like a beach towel, but like most places now, if you're going to an Airbnb or a hotel, they have a towel there.
0: Towel, yeah.
1: They're very heavy to pack as well.
0: I mean,
1: awkward.
0: I suppose if you're going to different countries, you should be discovering what they've got rather than your Barry's tea and your Lion's tea. I know,
1: exactly.
0: I know people are very fussy. I know. Anyway, thank you very much.
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0: It is 6:32 in the morning. Okay, we are back to the football this evening. Philip Egan is here. The World Cup semi-finals

0: Get underway tonight. Anucht. Phil, good morning.
1: Good morning, Ian. Down to the final four, and it's the top four ranked sides in the world. First time that's happened, that the four semi-finalists. Tonight is an all-European affair. European champion Spain go up against two-time winners France, who reached the final 4 years ago. And this matchup is a repeat of their last four clash at Euro 2024, which Spain won 2-1. Tonight's game is in Dallas, and it gets underway at 8 o'clock. Shamrock Rovers are back in Champions League qualifying action. Stephen Bradley's side are at home to Floriana of Malta in the first qualifying round. Rovers are 2-0 down from last week's first leg. Matt Healy was sent off in that game, so he misses out through suspension. But captain Pico Lopez is available once again after coming back from the World Cup with Cape Verde. That game at Tallaght Stadium also kicks off at 8 o'clock. And in rugby, the Ireland under 20 survived a late surge to beat Fiji at the Junior World Championship last night. Andrew Brown's side won 24-19 in Georgia, and Ireland will be back in action on Saturday against Italy in a ninth place playoff final.
0: Okay, Pico's not on the telly tonight, is he not?
1: No, he's going to be playing for Rovers.
0: He's got a whole new career now, you know?
1: Oh, yeah.
0: Charlie reckons he's going to be on Dancing with the Stars as well.
1: You know, that's a good shout.
0: It's all happening.

0: shut it.
1: I love it, I love it, I love it. That's Bella Kay there on Today FM. 6:37 is the time. Welcome along to The Breakfast Show. It's Ian Dempsey with you until 9 o'clock. There's a photograph. You're going to be seeing lots of photographs of this. And it's only just come out overnight, actually. So you may not have seen it just yet. But it's a Tom Cruise, as you've never seen him before, with a pot belly and thinning white hair. It's not the standard look for a leading Hollywood man. But this haggard and jowly gent is none other than Tom Cruise. The one I'm looking at is the photograph in the Irish Daily Mail, but it's all over the place. I saw it in the Irish Times as well earlier on. It's 4 years since he got back into his flight suit for Top Gun Maverick, having barely aged a year, and he still looks amazing these days. But this one, he looks haggard, the teeth look a bit broken, plain man, wild-eyed, Cruise's comb over and paunch. Yeah, he's got a little beer belly on him as well. He looks quite normal, really. Anyway, it's from a new film called Digger, one to watch out for, but you'll see the photographs today, you know exactly what I'm talking about, and you can't really appreciate the full impact unless you actually see it. So watch out for that. Digger photographs of Tom Cruise. They are going to be absolutely everywhere and very impressive. I'm not sure how much of it is makeup and how much of it is just the way Tom is now, but there you go. Anyway, great photograph as well of Zambia's Shamrocks dancing to victory at GAA World Games in Waterford. Brian Tembo of Sable Shamrocks from Kabwe in Zambia and his teammates celebrate after their victory over the Milkmen from the US Midwest during the first day of the O'Neills.com GAA World Games. This sounds great, actually. It's happening in the SETU Arena. Oh, we had somebody on talking about this yesterday in Carriganore in Waterford. So GAA World Games 2026, very, very colourful. O'Neill's back in the whole thing as well. And the jerseys, very, very colourful, multicoloured, rainbow style almost. And O'Neill's have their logo on that as well. So obviously they're making, they're on a global scale, they're making jerseys for everybody. And also a photograph of Taylor and her new husband, Travis. And they are living a fairy tale, T-A-Y-L. Very good. This is in the Irish Daily Star today. Taylor Swift showing off her ring in the first outing since marrying Travis Kelce. The happy couple were spotted celebrating another wedding. And this is Travis's ex-teammate, Juju Smith-Schuster and Laura Crook. The ceremony was taking place in the fab Ritz-Carlton in California in Laguna Niguel. First time Taylor and Travis, both 36, by the way, just for your information, have been seen together since their huge ceremony in New York. A hotel guest who took the photos and wishes to remain anonymous said she happened to be facing our balcony. We got a really good view of the wedding. So there you go. So they're out and about. Ooh, look at that sparkler.
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0: 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They're quick around here, I'll tell you. 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Time now is 6:41 on Bastille Day, the 14th of July. It's 4:41.

Huge apple rolling there. Good luck, babe, on Today FM. 6:45, bit of Oasis on the way now in a second. All right, stay where you are. Now, it feels like no matter where you are in the country at the moment, the two words which are completely unavoidable to hear and read are World and Cup. World Cup on the back pages of all the newspapers, on the front pages of some of the newspapers. Lionel Messi, Jude Bellingham, Kylian Mbappe. It's nearly over. And I mean, lots of people are enjoying it and it is getting to a very exciting stage as well. But World Cup is everywhere. On the front pages of a lot of the newspapers as well are pictures of some of the 11,500 dancers taking part in the Dance World Cup in Dublin's Convention Centre. Did you even know that was on? Well, it is. And 11,500 people are here in Ireland taking part in the whole thing. Dancers, the World Cup, Dance World Cup is on as well. So with that in mind, we were just wondering, if there was a World Cup for absolutely everything and anything in the world, what would you be lifting that trophy for? On the final, you would win the final, yes! It might be you as part of a team, or it might be you all on your own. Are you taking home the crown for ferrying kids around three sports training venues in one night? Whoa! You've played yet another blinder on this particular one. You're just so skilled at doing that. Shauna, believes that she would take the World Cup crown for the world's... She was doing so well for the world's messiest car. Not again, Shauna. We'll have to talk to her about this. She got it valeted and everything. Or valeted. Which is it? Valeted or valeted? Anyway, Shauna believes that. So is there something that you would win a World Cup trophy for? Let us know what it might be. Like, I probably would, some people would say, I'm getting a little bit better now. I would starting something and, you know, going full steam ahead and then just forgetting all about it and I'm not doing anything else about it. I'd probably win the World Cup for that. If there's something you would win a World Cup trophy for, let us know what it is and the reasons why on text, WhatsApp or voice note and send it off to whatever the number is. It's 087-4100-102, whichever way you are doing it. 087-4100-102 is our number. What's the story? Morning Glory, it's Oasis.

0: 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A Morning Glory. That's Oasis, of course, on Today FM. 6:51 is the time. 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
2: 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Missing your exit and pretending it was the scenic route. That's human. Onpostinsurance.ie.
0: Yes, he would win the World Cup in traffic management. It's Mark Hogan with the latest. Morning, Mark.
3: Good morning, Ian. St. John's Road into Dublin is busy approaching the Quays. There'll be a stop-go system in Kildare between Castle Dermot and Baltinglass at Carrageen Cross this week because of resurfacing works. And Shannon Park Road in Carrigaline and Cork will close this morning for a month and a half, so it'll be a diversion via the Ballinree Road and Ashgrove roundabout. 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
0: Okay, Mark, thank you very much indeed. 652 0874 100 102. What would you win the World Cup in? Go on, and no matter how bizarre, let us know.

0: That's mystical and magical. Benson Boone there. I just saw that video. It popped up into my feed yesterday. The one beautiful thing and from the Grammys, you know, the tuxedo and all. Unbelievable. He nailed it big time. If you haven't seen it, check it out. Just put in Benson Boone Grammys tuxedo and see what happens. 6:55 is the time. Now, we were asking earlier on about the World Cup, right? Now, so this isn't about football at all. This is about World Cup. If you were to win a World Cup in anything, if there was a World Cup for anything and everything, what would you win the World Cup for? There's the Dance World Cup, which is on in Dublin's Convention Centre at the moment. The Dance World Cup. So there's people from all over the world. I was talking about the guys doing the World Cup down in the SETU in Waterford as well, with lovely photographs there. O'Neill's are sponsoring that as well. Let's see. We got Niall in Kildare. Morning, Ian. I feel I would win the World Cup in parallel parking. It sometimes is better when you don't read them beforehand. That's funny. That's very funny. Niall and Kildare, well done. I think I love the challenge. And if the wife says you'll never fit in there, that's definitely a challenge. Challenge on, big time. You become the messy of parking. Good on you, Niall. Hi, Ian. I would lift a World Cup trophy for being the worst cook. Aw, Jenny. Come on, Jenny. Just follow the recipe. It's grand. Just get the book out, put it down, or look it up online, and just follow it exactly to the letter. See, what happens is sometimes people say, sure, I don't need that, or I'll put a bit extra of that in. Just stick to the recipe. You will be fine. Try it again. Get back to me tomorrow or the next day, Jenny, and say, you know what, Ian? It worked perfectly. There you go. Well done. Okay, Darren as well sent a voice note. So, World Cup of anything and everything. What would you win the World Cup for?
1: Morning, Eno. This is Darren, the Dublin toiler. And I'd have to say, Ian, I would win it for toiling. Because I am Dublin's best toiler. Thanks, Eno. Just going out to rip down a mate's wall and drill through another wall. Just get full of dust and dirt for the day. For sure, you guys enjoy the lovely sunshine. Talk to you soon, Ian. All the best.
0: Thank you, Darren. Very good. There you go. World Cup winner in the toiling. Fair play. No better man. Sounds like he could actually do it in his sleep. He is so good and so skilled. Darren, we salute you.
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13: Airstrikes continue in the Middle East. It's 7 o'clock, I'm Quishaw Conley. Bahrain says it's intercepted multiple aerial attacks by Iran in the last few hours. It's after a third night of strikes by the US against Tehran, with the US president saying there'd be more coming later today. Meanwhile, the UAE says two tankers have been hit by Iranian missiles in the Strait of Hormuz, killing one crew member. Speaking at the White House, President Donald Trump told reporters, America is hitting Iran very hard.
14: We're taking out all of their capability for anything having to do with the Hormuz Strait, and I think in the end we will end up discontrolling the whole thing. And what they're doing is being very foolish, very stupid, and they've treated people horribly.
13: Meanwhile, oil prices have risen to their highest level in 4 weeks after overnight strikes. Brent crude has increased to nearly $85 a barrel. The US president says the naval blockade of Iran's ports will be reintroduced today, as well as a 20% charge on all cargo for ships in the Strait of Hormuz. The parents of Grace Lynch, who lost her life earlier this year, will appear before an Oireachtas committee this afternoon. The 16-year-old was killed in Dublin after being hit by a scrambler bike. The government responded with Grace's Law, which bans scramblers and quads in public places. Martin and Siobhan Lynch will appear before the Oireachtas Justice Committee, along with the Garda Commissioner, Justin Kelly. And anyone who breaks the incoming hosepipe ban could face fines of up to €5,000. Restrictions come into place on Thursday across Dublin, South Tipperary and parts of Kildare, Meath, Wicklow and Wexford until the 26th of August. It could be extended to other areas if the hot weather continues. Cathal Nolan from Ireland's Weather Channel says any rain is some way off.
15: Probably for the next 2 weeks. We're still looking at dry conditions right way across the country with plenty of sunshine about. Temperatures will fluctuate depending on where we see our winds coming from. For the remainder of this week, we expect to see very warm temperatures up to the mid to high 20s across the majority of the country, probably peaking through Thursday before we see a gradual decline then maybe by the end of the weekend and certainly into next week.
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17: Good morning, I'm Philip Egan. The first World Cup semi-final takes place this evening and it's an all-European affair. European champions Spain take on two-time winners France, who got to the final 4 years ago. It's also a repeat of their last four clash at Euro 2024, which Spain won 2-1. Kickoff in Dallas is 8 o'clock. Meanwhile, England will have a fit Declan Rice for their semi-final against Argentina in Atlanta tomorrow. The Arsenal midfielder was in bed for 3 days with a stomach bug ahead of their quarter-final win over Norway. He's fully recovered now and took part in a behind-closed-doors training session yesterday. Shamrock Rovers are back in action in the Champions League qualifiers. Stephen Bradley's side are at home to Floriana in the first qualifying round and Rovers trailed 2-0 from the first leg in Malta last week. Matt Healy was sent off in that game, so he's out due to suspension. But captain Pico Lopez has returned from World Cup duty with Cape Verde and could feature this evening. That game at Tallaght Stadium also kicks off at 8 o'clock. And the Ireland under-20s survived the late surge to beat Fiji at the Junior World Championship last night. Andrew Brown's side won 24-19 in Georgia and will play Italy on Saturday in a ninth place playoff final. 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
13: Warm and dry with plenty of sunshine. Cloudy in parts of the south and southwest this afternoon and evening. Warmest in the west with highs today of 23 to 29 degrees.
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0: Oh, York, and it's 5 minutes past seven on Today FM. We are going to Liverpool for the kickstart today with Fiona McDermott.
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0: Okay, Liverpool, Fiona McDermott, how are you? How's it going?
18: Oh, everything's going well, Ian. How are you?
0: Very good. So, Fiona, you're originally from where in Ireland?
18: I'm from Donegal. I've been over in Liverpool 12 years.
0: Really? And what brought you there in the first place?
18: I came over to do my nurse training and just stayed on. So right. Working as a deputy ward manager now.
0: Oh, good for you. Very good. And I believe you tune into us to work out what's going on back at home, yeah?
18: Yeah, keeps me in the loop with all the news. And it's my go-to on the way to work.
0: Ah, fantastic. Very good. Isn't technology brilliant all the same, Fiona, isn't it?
18: Oh, keeping us all connected.
0: Yeah. And listen, what's it like living in Liverpool? I'd say it's similar enough to Ireland because I remember going there on a school tour when I was very young. And I remember the only difference I noticed was that the telephone boxes, which probably don't even exist anymore, were a different colour. But I mean, apart from that, it's quite similar, isn't it, to Ireland?
18: Oh, home from home. Yeah. And you always meet someone Irish.
0: Yeah, yeah. And I believe you've got a great friend listening in Cork at the moment called Aoife, yeah?
18: I do, yeah. My friend Aoife, she was over here as well, living in Liverpool for a while, but she went back home to Cork. So.
0: Right. And does she keep in touch with you, yeah?
18: Keep in touch, yeah. We meet up every so often for a girls' holiday.
0: Okay, and I believe you're a bit of an expert on the old open water sea swimming as well, yeah?
18: In Liverpool, on the docks, they have some great water facilities.
0: Yeah.
18: Open water.
0: Well, I'll tell you, Fiona, you sound very happy anyway. You sound as if you're very content and you're having a great time over there. So that is good. But and it's good that you keep in touch with the old sod as well. Brilliant. Fiona, yeah. We're going to kickstart the nation. I'm going to hand it over to you and I bet you pick out an Irish song. Let's go for it. Here we go.
18: Good morning, Ireland and everyone listening around the world. Happy Tuesday. Hope everyone is enjoying this great weather and have a great day, everyone, whatever you get up to. Ian,

The Coronas there and Addicted to Progress, especially for Fiona McDermott there in Liverpool. Originally from Donegal, our friend Aoife listening in Cork. Hello, Aoife. Oh, yes, you do keep in touch. And listen, we are honoured and privileged that you tune into us on a daily basis and get all the gossip and all the information from back here in Ireland. Fiona, long may it continue. Thank you very much indeed for doing that and for getting in touch as well. Fiona McDermott, if you know her, from Donegal, she's doing fine. Everything is great. By the way, if you'd like to kickstart the nation, you can get in touch now, 0874 100 102. That's the text number, which is open during the show while it's on the air. That's 0874 100 102, or we've got an email address, which is kickstart@todayfm.com. kickstart@todayfm.com, and you could get your hands on a breakfast show bowl, woohoo, or the all-new breakfast show travel coffee cup. And it's all with thanks to the Brand Geeks. I was looking them up online the other day, actually, and they've got what a fantastic range, all very modern, very up-to-date. 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It's 11 minutes past 7 now on Today FM. We were asking you earlier on about what you would win the World Cup for, seeing as the World Cup is coming to the end, and if there's a World Cup in just about anything, there's a World Cup of dance on the convention centre at the moment. The actual World Cup of football is coming to an end. The first semi-final is on tonight at Spain and France, and then tomorrow it's going to be England and Argentina. So there you go. And then they will have the final on Sunday. Morning, Eno. I think I'd win the World Cup in procrastination. I just can't decide. Jimmy, I love it. I see what you did there. Jimmy is in Longford. Jimmy Roddy. How are you doing, Jimmy? Good to have you with us on Today FM. Nice one. Castlebar. James is in Castlebar. He says, morning, Ian. I would win the World Cup for having the most CDs in my collection. 3,000. That is a lot. That, James, that is a hell of a lot. Do you have even have anything to play them on anymore? Because everything is up there on Spotify and Apple Music and all that. But 3,000 CDs. Although it is nice to have something to kind of hold on to and say, yep, this is the one I'm going to play right now. So you, if you've got the room, you hang on to them there, James. And Tim, who's in Kerry, he said, I'd win the World Cup of keeping instruction manuals for no reason in the man drawer. I've got a little folder, kind of a little cardboard folder like that as well. And it's the same thing. Anytime I get anything, I don't read the instruction manual. I just get it and I put it into this box. So there's just loads of them in there. And every now and again, I have a look through it and I see things that have been long brought down to the kind of electrical recycling place and up to Power City and places like that. So I don't even need them anymore. So then I dispense with those and look through the rest of them. Anyway, keep them coming. Thank you very much, Tim in Kerry and James in Castlebar and Jimmy Roddy in Longford. You still there, Jimmy? Good one.

0: We're going through a bit of a dry spell at the moment. That's Casey Musgraves. On Today FM at 17 minutes past 7. Now, every Tuesday at this time, we play a Gift Grub classic from the archives. And this morning, we are jumping on the Mayo bandwagon. Yay! Early ahead of the All-Ireland final in less than 2 weeks' time, okay? So not this Sunday, but the following Sunday. Best of luck to Mayo in that one. It's going to be a big one versus Kerry. Ooh, the mighty Kerry. So we're back to 2013, the year Mayo also faced Kerry in an All-Ireland final. And Enda Kenny joined Louis Walsh in a rousing song ahead of the big game. Oh, let's do it. Come on, Enda.
1: It's such a great song, Enda. Let's do this. It's going to be great. We're going to be huge. Come on, Mayo.
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2: 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Kate Henshaw explained that British Prime Minister Keir Starmer may announce a bank holiday if England makes it to the World Cup final.
3: Is Keir Starmer supposed to make an announcement immediately after the match and then say everyone's off work tomorrow? I mean, it kind of makes sense that it would be a few days later, because if they lose, then do they get the bank holiday?
2: But I thought it was only if they get to the final, not that they have to win the final.
3: 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Happen to lose in the final.
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9: Quick reminder, we got €250,000 up for grabs. Yes, that's going to be happening on Friday. It's guaranteed. And you can find out how you can win it just after 8 this morning. I will give you all the details, all right? Tuesday, 14th of July, this is Niall Horan.

That's Niall Horan there, and some brand new Mullingar music. Tastes so good to me. Love it. And we've got a Mullingar classic on the way for you as well. Stay where you are. First of all, though, we're looking for somebody to play Waffle this morning. Would that be you by any chance? It's a game where we give you a topic and you waffle about it as much as you can in just 30 seconds. And if by the end of that you have hit the five keywords about the topic on a sheet of paper I've got written down in front of me right now, you will win €1,000. It is as simple as that. The waffle ding sounds like this. Hear it five times, you win €1,000. If you want to play, text the word waffle along with your name right now to 0874 100 102. Oh-ho! That's 0874 100 102. We're going to pick one listener to play in about 10 minutes' time, all right? So waffle and your name, send it off to win €1,000. Yep, you're right. It's the Blizzards. Trust me.

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1: Oh, I know. 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Oh, man. I should do this for a living.
0: It feels good to be Boatu. It feels good to Geico.

0: Trust me, I'm a doctor. The Blizzards. Good to hear that again, isn't it? 7:29. That was an interesting half hour. We had the Coronas in there and Niall Horan and the Blizzards. 7:29 on Today FM. Okay, and we're looking for somebody for Waffle. 0874-100-102. 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
3: Leopardstown Road eastbound in Dublin is slow around Brewery Road Junction with reports of an incident there. Trains aren't running between Howth and Howth Junction after a vehicle struck a level crossing. And Tuam Road southbound in Galway is backed up between Clare Galway Garda Station and the Castle. Mark Hogan, Safe and Travel.
0: Okay, thank you very much for that, Mark. It's going to be warm and dry again today. Plenty of sunshine. Some cloud may build in parts of the south and southwest during the afternoon and evening. Highest temperatures 23 to 29 degrees Celsius. 7:30 is the time. This is Today FM. Philip Egan is here with the latest in sport. Coming up in a moment, first of all, Quishaw Connolly has an update on the news. Morning, Quishaw.
4: Morning, Ian. The US has launched a wave of fresh strikes against Iran. It comes after Donald Trump says the US would reinstate its blockade of Iranian ports and become the guardian of the Strait of Hormuz. Meanwhile, oil prices have risen to their highest level in 4 weeks after overnight strikes between the US and Iran. The parents of Grace Lynch, who lost her life earlier this year, will appear before an Oireachtas committee this afternoon. The 16-year-old died in January after being hit by a scrambler bike in Dublin. Grace's law was introduced in April, which bans scramblers and quads in public places. And Netflix is casting for a new Monopoly game show. 12 contestants will compete on a life-sized town square resembling the board game, with the last one standing winning $2 million. Applicants need to be a US resident and be 21 or older.
0: Fair enough.
4: Do you love Monopoly?
0: I do. Well, I used to like it years ago, but I think people have tried to bring it to TV a few times and also onto games, and it's never quite the same, but this sounds good. They've got the scale. They're actually doing it like the size of a village square or town square or whatever. So it could be good. And that's some prize, isn't it?
4: $2 million.
0: $2 million. Very nice. But you have to be from America. You have to be a US resident.
4: You have to live there, yeah.
0: Yeah, 21 years. Yeah. And it's going to be streamed on Netflix next year. Thanks a million.
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2: With Einhell. 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
0: Okay, just to veer away from the World Cup for a moment, Rovers have it all to do tonight. Philip Egan is here. Morning, Phil.
5: Good morning, Ian. Shamrock Rovers back in action in the Champions League qualifiers this evening. Rovers are at home to Floriana of Malta in the first qualifying round, and Rovers were beaten 2-0 in the first leg last week. Matt Healy was sent off in that game, so he misses out tonight due to suspension, but captain Pico Lopez is available once again after his exploits with Cape Verde at the World Cup. Rovers boss Stephen Bradley says tonight gives them a chance to make up for the disappointment of last week.
6: We're obviously frustrated with moments in the game last week for sure. It's half time, and the pleasing aspect is that we have another game to go and perform and do what we do. It's about us just performing to our levels. What happens off the back of that happens, but it's about us getting back to our levels and doing what we do.
5: That game tonight at Tata Stadium kicks off at 8 o'clock. Also, the first of the World Cup semi-finals takes place tonight, and it's an all-European affair with European champion Spain up against the two-time winners France, who were beaten in the final 4 years ago. Spain came out in

0: kickoff when the two sides met at Euro 2024 at the semi-final stage. And kickoff in Dallas is 8 o'clock. England will have a fit Declan Rice for their semi-final with Argentina in Atlanta tomorrow. The Arsenal midfielder spent 3 days in bed with a stomach bug ahead of their quarter-final win over Norway, but he's fully recovered now and even took part in a full behind-closed-doors training session yesterday. And after a rest day yesterday, defending champion Tadej Pogacar will wear the yellow jersey for Stage 10 of the Tour de France. Sunday's ninth stage was shortened by 30 kilometres due to a red heatwave alert in France. Ooh. Ben Healy is 106th on general classification ahead of the action on Bastille Day in France.
1: Okay, thank you very much for that. 7:34 is the time on Today FM. Thanks to Phil and to Quishock. We're going to play Waffle directly after C-Mat. She's here with Euro Country.

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1: Hey.
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0: 7:38 now on Today FM. Okay, we've got Eddie Cronin on the line. Eddie is in Cork, Douglas in Cork, lovely part of the world, and he's 30 seconds away from 1K. We're going to find out what today's waffle topic is, and then we have got, the dings, Ray? We do indeed, Okay, so we're all sorted. We just need to talk to Eddie and get things going here and try and give away some money. Lots of people have won this down through the last few years. So, but it is a bit of a challenge, and you have to get all five of them, right? That's the way it is. Eddie, how are you?
2: Morning, Ian.
0: I believe it's very hot in Cork today.
2: It is hot, yeah.
0: Hot.
2: Very hot.
0: That's kind of bold capital letters, hot, isn't it?
2: Big time.
0: Yeah.
2: Big time.
0: And listen, you work in Dell, do you?
2: I do indeed.
0: Okay. And is there a Dell based in Cork? I thought they were in Limerick.
2: Yeah, there's a big Dell office in Cork as well, as the old EMC manufacturing facility.
0: Ah, very good, very good. Yeah. Okay, cool. Okay, Eddie, so listen, best of luck with this now. Let's see how you get on. You were looking for something that was non-musical, I believe.
2: Yeah, it's possible.
0: Okay, right, well, it is non-musical. I'm about to reveal what it is for you. I want to wish you the very best of luck. We reckon you'll get at least one anyway.
3: Today's waffle topic is
0: GAA counties with red in their flag.
2: Cork, Loud, Tyrone, Mayo. Oh no. Derry. Oh.
0: I can hear you thinking there.
2: Go through the counties.
0: Cork, Mayo, Louth, Tyrone, and the other one we were looking for on our list was Carlo.
2: No, I said it just at the end of the time. Yeah.
0: Did you? Oh no, you poor thing. Well, listen, Eddie, you're good at this. You are good. You're a sharp thinker. Fair play to you. Yeah. You'll have to come back again, Eddie, all right?
2: I will.
0: Good luck. Cheers. Bye.
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12: 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Sam Smith is back with new music. There's an album, Hazel Eye, is going to be with us very soon, and this is the beautiful new track from it. It's called My Guy. You-

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1: Music we love with Heinz Tomato Ketchup. 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Ian Dempsey.
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3: FM. Eddie, there's only so many with the red in there. The five we had were Cork, Mayo, Louth, Carlo and Tyrone. Ah, well, you will have to try again. You're good. You're

0: Candy, Paolo Nutini on, that stopped you in your tracks, didn't
1: really
0: it?
1: It really did. I loved that song when it was out.
0: Yeah. Very nice. Yeah, Paolo, he's gone a bit quiet lately, has he?
1: Not a dicky bird out of Paolo. Yeah. And do you know what? We'd love to see him back.
0: We would. Come on, Paolo.
1: Very talented guy.
0: 7:47, Sean is here, as you can hear, with your showbiz news. And, just on the World Cup earlier on.
1: Oh, yeah.
0: You said you could hear me, the disappointment
1: in
0: my voice.
1: Because you were so proud when my car was clean.
0: Yeah.
1: But it's back again.
0: Back, is it?
1: Back to its worst.
0: What happened?
1: Kaleidoscope happened, and all the camp and stuff was still in the back of the car.
0: Right. Is it a bit wet?
1: No, it's just messy. There's lots of stuff in it.
0: Right, okay.
1: It's not wet.
0: So, a good kind of 12 minutes would sort that out, probably.
1: I know. I just lash everything into the back of the car, and I've got to deal with that in a while. And then it comes
0: forward. I always find that, you're so thorough about everything in your job here.
1: Oh, and then my life is in shambles.
0: I'm like that as well.
1: Okay.
0: Exactly. And
1: so
0: they do say, electricians, they're brilliant at fixing your electrics in your house, but in their own house, there's wires hanging out everywhere all over the place.
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0: I did hear as well from Jerry on the text, and he just got on and said his wife says he could win the World Cup no problem. He says his achievements have included hanging washing out that hasn't been washed.
1: Come on, Jerry.
0: And making stuffing without onion.
1: That's a key ingredient. Yeah. Key ingredient. Yeah.
0: He says they're still together anyway, which is good.
1: Good stuff.
0: Keep her going there, Jerry. Fair play to you. Okay, now Freddie. Oh, yeah. 1-2. Freddie's coming for you. And
1: yes,
0: he's coming back as well.
1: He is coming back. Yeah. This is another reboot alert.
0: Kruger.
1: Oh, my Freddy God. Kruger is making a comeback. Now, I have to say, Freddy Kruger absolutely terrified me when I was younger. So I don't love this story, but Paramount Pictures has announced...
0: You're just being professional. Oh,
1: I'm just getting through it. Yeah. So they are developing a brand new version of Wes Craven's Nightmare on Elm Street, and they are bringing back one of the most iconic villains of all time. So the original movie was released in 1984, and Freddy Krueger, just to jog your memory, was he hunted teenagers in their dreams.
0: Yes.
1: And he used to come, and he had the very scary kind of
0: greeny sort of face, wasn't it?
1: He had a burned face, it was kind of red. Then he had
0: red
1: face, but he had the red and green striped jumper and the hat, and then he had the terrifying glove with the blades on it.
0: Right.
1: So he was really just not a nice guy.
0: Yeah.
1: And I didn't realise it went on as long as it did, but there were 8 sequels, a television series, it was comics, video games, and then a 2010 reboot. But this new version is given a fresh take on the classic story, and there's no word on who will play Freddy or anybody involved in the cast yet, but it is happening.
0: Any suggestions?
1: God, I mean, who do you even...
0: Timothy.
1: Do you know what?
0: Yeah.
1: He wouldn't be a bad shout. Well, a bit of prosthetics on anybody would be able to pull it off. Yeah.
0: Okay, so he's coming by. What did you say it was called? Nightmare on what?
1: Nightmare on Elm Street.
0: Elm Street.
1: Elm.
0: Elm Street, is it? Elm.
1: I tried to say it partially when I was...
0: Elm. And Fitzy's next gig. Oh yeah, Fitzy's out of the Love
1: Island.
0: Yes,
1: this is Sean Fitzy Fitzgerald. We were chatting about him yesterday. He was dumped from Love Island, but he's in the news again this morning because just days after leaving Spain, he's already been tipped for another reality TV show.
0: Right.
1: And that is Dancing with the Stars, the Irish version.
0: Ireland,
1: yes.
0: Yeah.
1: So according to the papers, he's one of the favourites to join the cast. Now, that's not on until January.
0: Yeah.
1: So we've got a bit of time.
0: They've got to start
1: enough. But I'd say there's people who hope that he'll go back to the GAA.
0: I mean, I saw Ryan Tubby being mentioned as well.
1: Oh, God, right. Yeah. So they're really starting...
0: Yeah, but I think they're just throwing it
1: out
0: there.
1: Throw out a few names. Yeah. Well, anyway, he's in the mix.
0: Yeah.
1: So we'll have to see.
0: Yeah.
1: I'd say he could do it.
0: He could.
1: He wouldn't be the worst.
0: Oh,
1: he's an athletic man.
0: Absolutely.
1: Do you know what I mean?
0: He's Lola is the name of the girl.
1: Lola.
0: And is she moving to...
1: The word is she's moving to Dublin to be with him. I'd say Fitzy now might be like...
0: Nightmare on Elm Street.

0: Espresso, that's Sabrina Carpenter there on Today FM. Okay, so we're getting a few calls now. I don't know what's going on here, but there are people who may be joining us for the very first time, and you're most welcome, and it's good to have you with us on The Breakfast Show here on Today FM. Every morning we do waffle, right? Around 7:25 we open up the lines. So Anita was on there saying, "Hi Ian, listening to waffle this morning, the contestant said dairy, and they are red and white. I was saying it had to be GA flags with red in them." But see, we've got a list of five here in front of us, okay? And they're the five keywords you have to match. So there might be hundreds of them. There, I think there are about seven, but in this case, so it was kind of whittled down. But it was the five that we've got, and you have to match those five. That's what it is. It has to match the five answers on my sheet. It's unfortunately not just to name any five counties with red in their flag. The more you name, the better chance you have. That's why we call it waffle. So you're invited to waffle about it. So keep talking. And Eddie did brilliantly, like fantastic. But he just missed out on one, and that was Carlo, which indeed does have red, and that was on my list. Now, they are normally the most obvious ones, so, you know, you could argue that, oh, well, maybe, you know, one of them is more popular than the other. Derry might be more famous, I don't know. Anyway, they were the five on my list, and they're the five that happened. So come back again tomorrow, and it'll all become even more apparent, and it is good to have you with us here on The Breakfast Show on Today FM. Join us for Waffle, €1,000 up for grabs every single morning.
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6: Leopard Sound Road westbound in Dublin is slow from the Slorgan Road junction to a collision just before Brewery Road junction. There's a crash in the M50 southbound off-ramp at Junction 9 Red Cow, blocking the left lane. Trains have resumed though between Howth and Howth Junction after an earlier issue, and Galway's Bournedrave westbound is backed up from Cooler Roundabout to the Monavay Road junction. Mark Hogan, FM Travel.
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13: US strikes in Iran cause oil prices to spike. It's 8 o'clock. I'm Quisha Conley. The US has launched a wave of fresh strikes against Iran. Meanwhile, oil prices have risen to their highest level in 4 weeks, with Brent crude increasing to nearly $85 a barrel. President Donald Trump says America would reinstate its blockade of Iranian ports and become the guardian of the Strait of Hormuz. He told reporters at the White House, America will have it under control very quickly.
14: We've demolished their military. We're hitting them very hard. We had a deal all done. And then they broke up that deal immediately because they found out there was something in the deal they didn't like. And they're wired differently, and we're not going to put up with it. We are just going forward. We're attacking them tonight.
13: Iran's Revolutionary Guard says they've hit two American vessels in the Strait of Hormuz and carried out a drone and missile attack on Bahrain. The funeral service of Jamie Carney will take place tomorrow. The 43-year-old, who was found dead at her home in County Kerry last week, will be remembered at a service at St Mary's Cathedral in Killarney at midday tomorrow. Meanwhile, a man who's a significant person of interest in the case is being held by police in Jordan. It's believed the 28-year-old travelled to Turkey in the hours after she was killed. Conor Lally, crime editor with the Irish Times, says Gardaí are now in a race against time to bring charges in the case.
15: Really, Gardaí more or less have to solve the crime here in his absence. They have to complete the inquiry, they have to get a file to the DPP, and they have to get the DPP to approve charges. And really, it's only when charges are there, when they're waiting on that man, can the Gardaí request that he be extradited back from Jordan to Ireland.
13: And anyone who breaches the incoming hosepipe ban could face fines of up to €5,000. 6 weeks of restrictions come into force on Thursday across Dublin, South Tipperary and parts of Kildare, Meath, Wicklow and Wexford. It could be extended to other areas if the hot weather continues. Cathal Nolan from Ireland's Weather Channel though says the warm weather looks like it's here to stay for another 2 weeks.
16: For the remainder of this week, we expect to see very warm temperatures up to the mid to high 20s across the majority of the country, probably peaking through Thursday before we see a gradual decline then maybe by the end of the weekend and certainly into next week.
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18: Good morning, I'm Philip Egan. The first of the World Cup semi-finals takes place tonight and it's an all-European affair. European champion Spain play two-time winners France in a repeat of their last four clash at Euro 2024, which Spain won 2-1. Kickoff in Dallas is 8 o'clock. Meanwhile, England will have a fit Declan Rice for their semi-final with Argentina in Atlanta tomorrow. The Arsenal midfielder was in bed for 3 days with a stomach bug ahead of their quarter-final win over Norway. But he's fully recovered now and took part in a behind-closed-door training session yesterday. Shamrock Rovers are in Champions League qualifying action this evening. Stephen Bradley's side are at home to Floriana in the first qualifying round and trailed 2-0 from the first leg in Malta last week. Matt Healy was sent off in that game, so he's out due to suspension. But captain Pico Lopez has returned from World Cup duty and could start. Kick-off at Tallaght Stadium is 8 o'clock. And Ireland head coach Andy Farrell will have a full squad to choose from this weekend against New Zealand. Rob Balakoon and Jeremy Lochman both trained in Auckland today. ahead of Saturday's Nations Championship clash with the All Blacks at Eden Park. Balakun missed the wins over Australia and Japan due to a hamstring injury. To access three free Off The Ball podcasts a month, download the Go Loud app now.
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13: Warm and dry with plenty of sunshine, cloudy in parts of the south and southwest this afternoon and evening. Warmest in the west with highs of 23 to 29 degrees.
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0: All right then, the Summer Cash Machine amount is 250 50,000 euro. 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The cash machine will then randomly pick a number. It could be you we're calling. 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
0: Okay, we got one of Kylie Minogue's Grammy Award winning songs. It's Perdam, Perdam, on the way for you right now. And then a brand new Gift Grub. Oh, that's interesting.

0: That's Kylie Minogue there. It's 8:09. First thing in the morning on Tuesday, the 14th of July. So they're talking about hosepipe bans now. We're going to go to the Dáil because this is all happening from Dublin and five other counties from Thursday as the heat hits supply. The order bans hosepipes for watering gardens, cleaning cars. So this is from Thursday. If you want to do any of these things, you want to do them before Thursday. Cleaning cars, filling paddling pools. Ishke Éireann announced a hosepipe ban for Dublin, South Tipperary, parts of Kildare, Meath, Wexford and Wicklow. And it's going to kick in on Thursday and it'll remain in place until the 26th. Of August. Oh my God, let's go to the Dáil.
1: Cúnas deputies on Taoiseach.
2: Thank you, Ciarán Cóirleach. The current and ongoing heat wave, it seems, is now causing the economy serious problems going forward.
3: Absolutely. Is this the hosepipe ban now?
2: No, it's nothing to do with hosepipes, please, Deputy. Tourism numbers are down, it seems, 20% in the last month.
1: Wow.
2: Hey, what's going on? A Dáil subcommittee has found that the reason for this fall in tourist numbers is that tourists are being turned off by an unfortunate Irish trait.
4: What trait?
2: Which is the propensity of Irish men, especially, to wear shorts into the workplace and public spaces in general. This means that parts of the Irish male body, which heretofore have remained unseen and rarely get seen, are now being seen regularly in public, exposing innocent victims and tourists to this site.
3: Are you sure you're not talking about horse pipes, Micheál?
2: No. I'm talking about pasty white Irish legs going forward, Deputy.
3: Are you?
2: Knobbly white Irish knees.
4: Yeah.
2: And puny Irish varicose veined calf muscles.
4: Yeah.
1: Deputy Mary Lou MacDonald is acting like a tosser again. Count Corla, this is typical of Fianna Fáil, who castigate Irish people for something they are openly and flagrantly doing themselves, Count Corla.
2: What are we doing?
1: Willie O'Dea is wearing shorts today.
3: Count Corla, it's roasting outside.
1: Stand up.
3: You stand up. Okay, what was I meant to wear, Count Corla?
1: They are extremely skimpy.
3: Excuse me, Deputy. These are O'Neill's Limerick GAA shorts, thank you very much.
1: Right, well, you're showing, Willie.
3: Well, if there's a bit of spillage here and there, that can't be helped.
4: Yeah.
3: Willie! Deputy Denny Healy-Ray is way worse than me. Yes.
1: Deputy Healy-Ray is not wearing shorts, Willie.
3: No, he's wearing Speedos.
4: Yeah.
3: They're called budgie smugglers, Deputy. I don't have the money for past shorts like the people up in the beach walk.
4: Yeah.
2: Danny, put on a pair of trousers, would you, for God's sake, going forward. The Taoiseach has some solutions.
5: Simon Harris.
6: Yeah. I want to be very clear about this, Count Corla.
1: Count Corla, he's wearing shorts.
6: These are not shorts.
1: They're shorts.
6: They're not shorts.
1: They're not shorts.
6: These are short golf pants, Deputy, if you look closely enough.
1: Rubbish.
6: They were purchased in Powers Court Golf Club Pro Shop with my own money, and they cover the knees.
1: No, they don't. You look like Mr. Burns on holiday.
6: I want to be very clear about this as well. We are enforcing emergency legislation called the Workplace Appropriate Legwear Bill, preventing Irish men from wearing shorts into the office.
1: Jack Chambers is wearing shorts.
6: Jack Chambers is not old enough to wear pants, Deputy, and everybody knows that.
1: Oh, leave me alone, you buttlax, will you?
4: Yeah!
6: We will also be introducing emergency SSL, that is to say supplementary sandal legislation, to prevent Irish people, women, but particularly men, from wearing sandals with bare feet into the workplace, exposing and indeed wiggling, frankly, grotesque toes in front of colleagues. Get it, Cian Corla. Cian Corla, whether it is skimpy shorts or hairy toes, we're asking the Irish public to cop on and put it away, please. On Taoiseach.
2: If you're working in business or finance, don't be coming to the office in your short pants. Might be 95 degrees Fahrenheit. Doesn't mean that wearing shorts is all right. Everybody there needs some ventilation, but we're not ready for wearing shorts as a nation.

0: You bring Put My Love on Top. What? That's Beyonce there on Today FM. 16 minutes past 8 is the time right now. Good morning to you. Wait.
1: Beautiful wife alert.
0: I knew something was going to happen there. Was it dodgy? Bradley in Ballyhaig. I noticed that. I recognised that name. I think Ballyhaig. I think I went on holidays there when I was about 6 years ago, and I was sitting up on a pony. I just have a memory of that. That's why you remember these things vividly from your childhood. Anyway, Bradley's in Ballyhaig in Kerry. How are you, Bradley? He says, could I get a shout out for my beautiful Bradley, current wife. Stop. My beautiful current wife, Sinead, on our 25th wedding anniversary. He doesn't go into too much detail there, and Sinead, so I don't know what's going on there, but anyway, a happy anniversary. Hope it all goes well for you. That's silver, isn't it? Silver is the 25th. That's some going. Good on you. Bradley and Sinead, all these years later, still madly in love. Happy days and happy anniversary.
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0: Okay, day 21 in the morning. Another beautiful day on the way. It is Tuesday, 14th of July, Bastille Day. So good morning to any of our French listeners, either in France or here in Ireland. 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
0: Actually, it might be the one after this, because that sounds kind of French. Jamiroquai. Oh, on the way. After Alex Warren, this is Fever Dream on Today FM.

Alex Warren there, that's called Fever Dream. It's 8:24 in the morning on Today FM. How are you getting on there? We just got a lovely little note in with a photograph as well from Gav and Sarah. If you were listening a little while ago, you may remember we were giving away some meet and greets for Mumford and Sons. Gav and Sarah just got on there to say, good morning, guys. I meant to send this in last week. Thanks again for the meet and greet for Mumford and Sons in Marley Park. We had a fantastic day and the lads of the band were gents. There you go. It's a lovely photograph and they seem to be all getting on very well together. And it's out there in Marley Park. And thank you very much for sending that in. It's nice to hear back from people when they have everything has gone nice and smoothly for you and you got to meet Mumford and Sons, and hopefully you enjoyed the gig. It reminds me as well that we do have some tickets still up for grabs for Westlife. And we did this yesterday, and I don't know whether you were listening yesterday, but Sarah Jane was on and she nominated her friend Angie. So we're doing this thing called BYOB, bring your own best friend, or bring your own bridesmaid, or bring your own better half. Once it begins with the letter B, bring your own boyfriend, bring your own big sister, bring your own baby sister, bring your own biggest supporter. We'll be doing it again. Now, we're not opening the lines just yet. We'll open them in about 10 minutes from now, all right? But if you want to go, we had Sarah Jane and Angie on yesterday, and they were a bucket of laughs, and they had tried to win them on Dave Moore's show about a month ago, and they were unsuccessful. So devastated. But then, Eno came to the rescue. Oh, yeah. And you got your ticket. So Sarah Jane and Angie are going. Are you going to Westlife? It's going to be the 10th of September, by the way. That's the date. And we'll give you all the details pretty soon. Now, for all our French friends, Jamiroquai.

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3: with Ampost Insurance. That quiet relief when the traffic finally clears. 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
4: There's heavy traffic in Dublin on each approach to the Leopardstown Road junction with Brewery Road because of a collision. That's impacted Stillorgan Road northbound too, with a delay from Cornell's Court. A crash remains in the left lane on the M50 southbound off-ramp at junction 9 Red Cow. And there are reports of a collision in Cork on the N25 eastbound between junction 5 Middleton and Lakeview roundabout. 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
5: All right, Mark, thank you very much. We've got another warm and dry day today. Plenty of sunshine knocking around Ireland. Some cloud might build in parts of the south and the southwest. That's going to be happening during the afternoon and evening. And your highest temperatures for Ireland for Tuesday, 14th of July, 23 to 29 degrees Celsius. It's 8:30, latest in sport coming up with Philip Egan in a couple of minutes' time. First of all, your news headlines with Quishaw Connolly. Morning, Quishaw.
6: Morning, Ian. The US has launched a wave of fresh strikes against Iran. President Donald Trump says America would reinstate its blockade of Iranian ports and become the guardian of the Strait of Hormuz. Met Éireann has issued a fresh warning for high temperatures for counties Carlow, Kildare, Kilkenny, Laois, Longford, Offaly, Westmeath, Cavan, Donegal, as well as Munster and Connacht. It comes into effect at noon tomorrow and runs until 6 a.m. on Friday, with maximum temperatures reaching excess of 27 degrees and overnight minimum temperatures above 15 degrees. Clare is also now included in a status yellow high temperature alert, which is in place until 7 a.m. tomorrow, which remains in effect for counties Cork, Kerry, Limerick, Galway and Mayo. And one of the largest and most complete T-Rex skeletons is going up for auction later. Gus the dinosaur is thought to be around 67 million years old and stands at nearly 4 metres tall and was discovered at a ranch in South Dakota. The remains will go under the hammer at Sotheby's in New York with an estimated sale price of between $20 and $30 million.
5: Whoa. And so if you find it on your ranch, it's yours, is it, to sell? It would appear,
6: I don't know, actually. Yeah. So Gus, the reason why it's called Gus, it's because it's named after, I think he's passed away now, but he's named after the farmer who discovered it. Basically, I don't know, doing a bit of work on the ranch.
5: Found it on Gus's farm?
6: Yeah.
5: Yeah.
6: So they called it Gus.
5: $20 to $30 million. Wow.
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5: Wouldn't that be interesting on Bastille Day? France and Spain are ready for another semi-final clash. Philip Egan has more. Morning, Phil.
7: Good morning, Ian. The first of the World Cup semi-final tonight, and what a game in store. France have been formidable at the tournament so far and are many people's favourites to go all the way after losing on penalties in the final 4 years ago. Spain are the European champions. They've only conceded one goal so far, which was their quarter-final win over Belgium. Spain beat France 2-1 in the semi-finals of Euro 2024 and also beat the French 5-4 in the semi-finals of the Nations League last year. Kickoff in Dallas is 8 o'clock and the winners will face England or Argentina, who play in the second semi-final tomorrow night. Now, it looks like England will have a fully fit Declan Rice for that game in Atlanta. The Arsenal midfielder was in bed for 3 days with a stomach issue ahead of their quarter-final win over Norway, but he's fully recovered now and took part in a behind-closed-door training session yesterday. Shamrock Rovers will have to overturn a 2-0 first-leg deficit in the Champions League qualifiers tonight. Stephen Bradley's side are at home against Floriana of Malta. Matt Healy was sent off on that first leg last week, so he's suspended. But captain Pico Lopez is back after returning from the World Cup. Kickoff in Tala is 8 o'clock. And Ireland head coach Andy Farrell will have a full squad to choose from this weekend against New Zealand. Rob Balakoon and Jeremy Lockman both trained in Auckland today ahead of Saturday's Nations Championship clash with the All Blacks at Eden Park.
5: Okay, Phil, thank you very much for that. It's 8:34. This is

0: That's Hanging Out to Dry. It's Florence Road on Today FM. For me and for Caroline, who's listening in Mayo. Caroline was in touch there. She says, I'm so with you on Florence Road. Aren't they just fab? They are. They're absolutely brilliant. And that's one of their big singles called Hanging Out to Dry. They just announced some gigs, actually, yesterday. An Irish tour, just noticed, came into my email. So best of luck with that to everybody in Florence Road. Now, all this week, we've got tickets to give away for Westlife this September in Three Arena. We're doing it on The Breakfast Show. So it's the 10th of September is the date we're talking about here. Yesterday we had Sarah Jane and Angie, and they were playing a blinder. You've answered three questions, you will win, okay? You will win. Just trust me, you will win. Fine, okay? We're looking for big Westlife fans, and this week we're going to do BYOB. Bring your own. B for best friend. B for bridesmaid. Better half. Boyfriend, big sister, baby sister, biggest supporter. You want to go to Westlife and bring somebody with you, send us your name and the name of your plus one as well. And we'll take two of you on air before 9 this morning and try and give you those tickets. You will win. Trust me. I'm giving you a hypnotic message here. You will win. 087-4100-102 is the number you need. Send us your name and the name of your plus one as well. All right, get in touch.
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1: 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And Jay-Z. We had his missus on earlier on. Here he is with Alicia and Empire State of Mind. O to B in New York. It's 8:42.

0: Alicia Keys, Jay-Z, that's Empire State of Mind, New York City, 8:46 on Today FM. Now, all this week, we've got tickets to give away for Westlife this September. Every day, we'll do it again tomorrow, in other words, and on Thursday and Friday. It's for the 10th of September, and it's BYOB. You can bring your best friend. All they have to begin with B, though. Bridesmaid, better half, boyfriend, big sister, baby sister, biggest supporter, or whatever you're having yourself, BYOB. And today, Laura has picked out a friend, Laura Lanigan in Kilkenny, who is at the moment bringing her son to tennis camp. Hi, Laura.
1: Hi, Ian. How are you?
0: Very good. Thank you very much. So your son's going to tennis camp. Is he any good at tennis?
1: he's not too bad.
0: Yeah. Was he watching Wimbledon?
1: He was, yeah. Glued to it.
0: It was good, wasn't it? Yeah, it was very good.
1: It was good, yeah.
0: Okay, Laura, well, listen, who have you nominated?
1: Marie Hogan.
0: Marie is on the other line. Hi, Marie.
2: Hi, good morning. How are you?
0: You're great. Thank you very much. Thanks, Marie, for doing this. So you're friends. You're not related to each other or anything, are you?
2: No, we're best friends from school.
0: Very good. And you're bringing your daughter to Irish dancing camp at the moment,
2: yeah,
0: are you?
2: We're busy this morning.
0: Very good. Okay. So listen, you ready for this? I'm going to ask you three questions.
2: Okay.
0: Okay. Do you want to say hello to each other?
2: But we talk all the time, so.
0: Okay, for the questions, here we go. Which Westlifer was a coach on The Voice of Ireland from 2012 to 2016? You can discuss it before you give us the answer if you want.
2: Keen Egan.
1: Yeah.
0: Yeah, you agreeing on Keen?
1: Yeah.
0: Yes, well done, very good. That's one. One out of three. Number two, Westlife famously covered which Billy Joel song?
1: Hometown Girl.
0: Yeah, do you agree?
2: Yeah.
0: Okay.
2: Yeah.
0: Are these a bit easy for you?
2: Not at all. No. Keep going with the easy one.
0: Right. Here's the really easy one now, okay? I'm going to play a clip from a well-known Westlife song. Once the music stops, you have to sing the next line.
2: Oh,
0: here we go.
2: God.

0: When you're looking like that.
1: Almost exactly the same. Well, there you go. Listen,
0: my
1: you,
0: favorite song and all.
1: Oh, well, perfect. Absolutely perfect. So, on the 10th of September, the pair of you will be off to Westlife. Have a lovely time.
0: Thank
1: Enjoy yourself.
0: Thank you.
1: Thanks a million. Bye.

0: My God, there's a pattern emerging. Aren't Westlife fans so lovely all the same? Like, we had the girls on yesterday, and then we had Laura and Marie just on there. Absolutely fantastic. Anyway, we're going to do it again tomorrow, and we'll do it on a Thursday and Friday. Maybe discuss it with your best friend or your sister or your baby this or whatever. Or your boss, if you want to bring your boss. You could do that as well. You can just maybe have a chat so that we're all organised for tomorrow, because there's only three more opportunities for you to win tickets to go along to see Westlife in September in their residency in Dublin's Fair City. It's 8:53 now.
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3: Heavy traffic remains in Dublin on each approach to the Leopardstown Road junction with Brewery Road because of a collision. That's impacted Stillorgan Road northbound too, with traffic back to Cabinteely, and the Tuam Road into Galway is backed up around Rockmount because of roadworks. Mark Hogan, Today FM Travel.
0: Okay, thank you very much for that, Mark, for all the reports this morning. It's 8:53 now on Today FM. Here comes Kingfisher and Hold Me Down.

0: Kingfisher. Well done, lads. That's called Hold Me Down there on Today FM. Okay, time for us to head off. Dave Moore is coming up between 9 and 12 here on Today FM. I've just seen him walking past my window. Man, Dave, have a great show. Thank you. And just before we go, could I please get a shout out for Louise and Tom? Hello, Louise and Tom. They are listening to Today FM while getting ready for work. And today, they are working from home in the sunshine. Working from home. All right. Don't work too hard now, Louise and Tom. Enjoy that. That's great now. So great to have an opportunity to stay at home and to get things done. And of course, with the sunshine being there for you as well and it being nice and dry today, that is pretty good. So you have a lovely time. That's it from us on The Breakfast Show and we'll see you back here tomorrow. And stand by for Dave on the way.
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9: New warnings for high temperatures. It's 9 o'clock. I'm Quishaw Connolly. Met Éireann has issued a fresh warning for high temperatures for 20 counties in the Midlands South and West. It comes into effect at noon tomorrow and runs until 6 a.m. on Friday, with maximum temperatures in excess of 27 degrees and overnight minimum temperatures above 15 degrees. Clare is also included in a current status yellow high temperature alert, which is in place until 7 o'clock tomorrow, which remains in effect in counties Cork, Kerry, Limerick, Galway and Mayo. Meteorologist Cathal Nolan from Ireland's Weather Channel says the nights could be a challenge.
10: Wednesday night, Thursday night, Friday night, they're likely to be quite troublesome, I would say, for a lot of people across the country. Temperatures on those nights in many places struggling to get below 17, 18, 19 degrees in some places. And again, Irish homes are very good at keeping in the heat, but not very good at kind of dispersing it out.
9: Ishka Aaron says a hotline will be available for people to report others who breach a hosepipe ban. The six-week conservation order comes into effect on Thursday for Dublin, South Tipperary and parts of Kildare, Meath, Wicklow and Wexford. Treated water supplies have come under pressure as usage has increased significantly due to the warm weather. Households are being asked not to use a hosepipe or power washers in their gardens or to wash their car. Head of Water Operations at Ishka Aaron, Margaret Attridge, says people can call their customer care line to report others who break the conservation order.
11: We're providing a hotline because we're not asking people to confront people. We don't want to cause any neighbourhood disputes here. So people can contact us and we will follow up with individuals. And look, normally, once people understand the ask and the importance of the ask to conserve water for really essential uses, they'll work with us and there's no further action required.
9: And huge crowds gathered in Waterford City last night for the opening ceremony of the O'Neill's GAA World Games. Over 100 teams from across the globe are competing at the event in the SETU arena this week. Brian Denvo made the trip from Zambia to compete and says Ireland has been very welcoming to the players.
3: My friends here, it's a first time for me, and this one is the second time. Yeah, Ireland's so beautiful. Yeah, and the people, they're social and kind.
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12: Let's greet the day by placing a piece of gum in your mouth. Now chew. You're standing in a vast desert. The air is minty. Chew. In the distance, the day arrives.
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12: 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You shake hands. Chew. The day has a strong grip. Chew. But yours is stronger. Extra gum. Chew good.
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14: Good morning, I'm Philip Egan. France and Spain meet in Dallas in the first of the World Cup semi-finals. Spain have only conceded one goal so far at the tournament, and the European champions beat France 2-1 in the semi-finals of Euro 2024 and then 5-4 in the last four of the Nations League last year. Kickoff is 8 o'clock and the winners will face England or Argentina, who play tomorrow night. England will have a fully fit Declan Rice for that game in Atlanta. The Arsenal midfielder had a stomach bug ahead of their quarter-final win over Norway, but he has fully recovered and took part in training yesterday. Shamrock Rovers will have to overturn a 2-0 deficit to stay in the Champions League qualifiers. Stephen Bradley's side are at home to Floriana of Malta in the first qualifying round. Rovers captain Roberto Lopez is available once again after his return from the World Cup, but Matt Healy is suspended following his red card in that first leg last week. Kickoff at Tallaght Stadium is 8 o'clock, and Ireland head coach Andy Farrell will have a full squad to choose from this weekend against New Zealand. Rob Balakoon and Jeremy Lockman both trained in Auckland today ahead of Saturday's Nations Championship clash with the All Blacks at Eden Park. Balakoon missed the wins over Australia and Japan due to a hamstring injury. To access 3 free Off The Ball podcasts a month, download the Go Loud app now.
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9: Warm and dry with plenty of sunshine, cloudy in parts of the south and southwest this afternoon and evening. Warmest in the west with highs of 23 to 29 degrees.
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15: I got rugby legend Andrew Porter coming into me just after 11 o'clock. You don't want to miss that. It's Tuesday. I'll tell you some bad jokes. But coming up in a couple of minutes, just after One Republic, and I ain't worried. I'm a bit worried about the superstars of the movie The Odyssey. Do you wash your cheese grater?

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0: 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And I want your opinion on something. Okay, this is wild. So I don't know about you, but I'm very excited about the new movie, The Odyssey. Okay? It's the new Christopher Nolan movie.
2: Just pass me by this, I won't lie.
0: Really?
2: Yeah.
0: Oh, this has been building and building and building in my world for ages. So it's Matt Damon playing Odysseus, the hero of Homer's ancient Greek story, The Odyssey. And he... Like, I've been waiting on this movie. Like, the cast is unbelievable. Like, you're talking about him, Tom Holland, Zendaya's in it, Charlize Theron. Like, it's just ridiculous.
2: So this is what Tom Holland and Zendaya have been promoting there lately. We've been chatting about them.
0: Exactly. Mm-hmm. They've been going... Well, they were doing Spider-Man together for ages, as in they were going together. But now they're on the campaign trail for The Odyssey.
2: Jeez, they must be sick of each other.
0: I don't know. I see so much... like green flags energy from the two of them.
2: Oh no, like, seriously. Here we go again.
3: Green flag energy.
0: At one point, right, like Tom is just talking to someone and he turns his head, like he's on the red carpet doing an interview, he turns his head and Zendaya's walking, she's out of camera, she's walking somewhere, whatever, and he's just kind of distracted by her.
3: Aww.
0: And like the interviewer's, and he's like, oh sorry, and then the camera goes around and it's just her walking past, like,
2: he knows what he's doing. This is your new Taylor and Travis going on now.
0: But anyway, it's very, very exciting for me. And I don't know about you, but my algorithm is just full of interviews, trailer clips. Do you know what? Here's just in case you're a bit like Holland's passing you by. Here is the trailer for The Odyssey.
4: Do you think life goes back to the way it was?
5: That world is gone.
4: If he returned, he'd have to kill him. Like you will.
6: You gods don't speak in ways we understand.
7: Who doesn't understand pain? Or blood? The gods told you.
6: Then I defy the gods.

0: Yes, then I defy the gods. This is amazing. Listen, I studied Latin for my Leaving Cert, which required me to learn an awful lot of the Iliad and the Odyssey, these two classic tales, off by heart in two languages. So this is down my street, okay?
1: What have you ever done with that
0: Nothing.
1: Knowledge?
0: It was easily the most stupid thing I've ever had to do.
1: Waste of time.
0: Yeah, total waste of time. Anyway, they're everywhere, right? So Matt Damon's constantly in an interview. Tom Holland's in an interview. They're in interviews together. Zendaya's talking about it on her own. She's with Charlize Theron. They're constantly paired between things. They were on the New York Times, and I spotted this morning, making pizza. This is Tom Holland and Matt Damon, okay? So the idea is that they're making pizza, and I guess maybe because it's set in ancient Rome, Italian food, pizza, maybe that's the logic of why they're doing the video. Anyway, it looks a little short, little video. Turns out that Matt Damon was on a gluten-free diet to be in shape, to be Odysseus. I mean, the man is in his 50s, so he's got every...
2: And he's still on it.
0: And he looks... he's still on
2: he's
0: it
2: still
0: now.
2: On the
0: yeah, so
2: diet.
0: He's not eating any more gluten. So he didn't have any pizza in Italy.
2: Mm-hmm.
0: Tom was talking about that. But the very start of the video... Tom Holland said something which shook me to my core.
1: Right.
0: He said this.
3: Cleaning a cheese grater is an absolute nightmare.
4: Yes, it is. Yes, it
3: I'd
4: is.
3: Rather grate my face.
0: Cleaning a cheese grater is an absolute nightmare. I'd rather grate my face. To which Matt Damon is going, it is. It is.
2: Yeah.
0: What I can't understand is, who's cleaning a cheese grater? At what point has anyone decided in their lives they're going to clean a cheese grater?
1: You're not cleaning your cheese grater.
2: Who doesn't clean a cheese grater?
0: Oh, no.
2: It's bacteria.
0: No. I don't mean it doesn't get washed. It goes in the dishwasher after a use if the cheese is a soft cheese. Like, if you're grating cheddar, sure, like, lash it in the dishwasher.
1: Yeah.
0: Because it's got kind of, you know, soft bits of cheese stuck to it. But I'm not, like, pre-cleaning it, or I'm not, like, using it to grate cheddar and then scrubbing it down. I'm just sticking it in the dishwasher and going again.
1: No. It's not going to be properly cleaned. And also, your cheese grater mightn't be dishwasher safe. See, first of all, you don't know, can it go into the dishwasher?
0: Yes, it can.
1: No, you have to, but you also have to rinse off everything before you put it into the dishwasher, so you're washing it down.
0: No, you don't.
1: And it wrecks the sponges.
2: And
1: it destroys your sponge, the grater.
2: It's an awkward shape, so it's taking up unwanted space in the dishwasher. Other plates can go.
0: No.
2: Our one's like a pyramid, kind of long one.
0: Yeah, a tetrahedron, like a four-sided thing with a handle on the top.
2: Too big to put in the dishwasher.
0: It goes on the bottom shelf.
2: Room.
0: No, easy peasy. So first of all, if I'm grating something that isn't cheddar, right, if I'm grating harder cheese, like grating, you know, Parmesan over your pasta, whatever, you don't need to wash that. Like, you just give it a tap. It's nothing. It's hard cheese, nothing on it.
1: It's not all cloudy then.
0: No, because it's just not
1: down.
0: No, because it's not like that. The cheese is hard, not soft cheese.
2: But it gets stuck in the little grits.
0: No, I'm not having this. Like, I can't believe people are using sponges to clean something that you can just pop in the dishwasher and put on the cycle.
1: But you... that's a different thing, though. Are you not washing down the thing before you put in the dishwasher? Anything you put into the dishwasher, are you not washing it down?
0: No, I'm like scraping food off, obviously, into the food bin.
1: That's,
0: but I'm not.
1: Soapy water, washing it.
0: No, that's the whole point of the dishwasher.
2: You clean your plates before you put them in the dishwasher.
1: Give them a scrub, and then it goes to the dishwasher.
2: Do you mean like just a little rinse with water, or you're proper scrubbing it?
1: I'm washing them, like.
2: Ah,
1: the first
0: you're kind of distracted now from my thing, which is who's cleaning cheese graters. But now we have a fella doing the job of the dishwasher before the dishwasher
1: gets
0: involved.
1: But see, my point is that with the cheese grater, I totally agree with multi-millionaire Tom, who is doing the same thing, whereas you're washing it down beforehand and it wrecks your sponge, it destroys the sponge because it's getting caught in the grater.
0: Mine doesn't because I'm not washing it.
1: Well, yours is disgusting, I'd
0: say.
1: It's
0: not, it's perfectly clean, and I have a couple of them.
1: And why do you have a couple of them? Tom only has one.
0: Because I have one that's just like a rectangle with a little grip. And you kind of plonk it on the plate and lean it over. And then you have angles. And then the other one is the triangle, the pyramid-y one that Shannon's talking about. Then I have a mincer for garlic. You know what I mean? A little kind of skinny one.
1: Gordon Ramsay around here.
0: Like a microplane, I think they call it, in the fancy world. I have a garlic crusher. I've so
1: and
0: many.
1: All of these are just dangling with old.
0: No, the second
1: graters.
0: They get used, and if they're a bit gross, or whatever, they go in the dishwasher. But not, I'm not scrubbing them. At any point, am I taking a sponge to a grater when the dishwasher can do the job? Tell me, I'm not the only person in Ireland who isn't scrubbing a dishwasher Or scrubbing a grater. Oh, 087-4100.
1: That's a good
0: not,
1: idea.
0: I'm definitely not watching that.
1: That's a good idea.
0: 087-4100-102. Come on, I can't be the only one. These two are shocking me here now.
1: He's a multi-millionaire.
0: What's that got to do with anything?
1: He's doing the right thing.
0: He's one of the
1: he has staff. You're going around with 40 different cheese graters. It's pointless.
0: 087-4100-102. Do you scrub your cheese grater? Carl and Tom Holland, right? They can't be. Here's Code Line, brand new day. 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
0: Okay, so I was shocked this morning when yet another piece of the Odyssey content, which this time was Matt Damon and Tom Holland making pizza for the New York Times. And Tom Holland uttered this statement.
2: Cleaning a cheese grater is an absolute nightmare.
3: Yes, it is. Yes, it
2: I'd
3: is.
2: Rather grate my face.
0: I just don't understand why people are cleaning cheese graters. I was just like, I've never cleaned a cheese grater in my life. I put it in the dishwasher every time I use it and it's dirty, but I don't clean it. But apparently, other people, some of them in this room, are saying that they do clean their cheese graters. I mean, Lynn's upset about the whole thing.
4: Dave, the cheese grater, is this your legs in the shower again? I can't go through this another time. Honestly, Dave, wash the cheese grater.
0: No, but why, Lynn? Yes. Why do I have to wash the cheese grater when the cheese grater is being washed in the dishwasher when it's dirty? I don't need to, like, hand clean it. Like, I'm not one of those people who looks at something and goes, is this dirty enough for the dishwasher? Yes, it is. No matter, like, if I spoon milk in my tea, I'm putting the spoon in the dishwasher. Do you know what I mean?
5: Okay, but other people are worried about the fact that you're saying that you're only washing the cheese grater when it's cheddar cheese. Other than that, wiping it off with your hand. And
0: yeah, give it a tap. Like if I'm zesting a lemon, right? I would zest on the thing, get the lemon into the pasta or whatever, and then just go, and all the lemon bits fall out. And then I go, put that back in the drawer.
6: You're not cleaning off your lemon.
0: No.
5: Zesting lemon as well.
6: But when you go to use it again, it's going to be all tangy.
0: You think zesting lemon is
5: for a Michelin star in that place or something?
0: You want to go to my house and have a look at what I do for food? You'd be impressed.
5: I wouldn't be eating it because you're not washing any utensils.
0: Timmy.
7: I'm with Joe there. Straight into the dishwasher. Dishwasher does the job. Why are you doing double jobs? And if it's not dishwasher safe, don't buy it.
0: There you go. Timmy's a man after my own heart. You're literally double jobbing it. You don't need to do that.
6: Yeah, but my point is, it's just the awkward space it takes up in the dishwasher.
0: How small is your dishwasher?
6: You could put 3 or 4 plates in the same position that you'd have the cheese grater in.
0: How many times a day? Like, our dishwasher goes on, like, I'd say 15 times a day. It's grand. There's plenty of room
6: for the
0: grater.
6: It's such a waste.
0: I don't know. Pamela says putting the cheese grater in the dishwasher will dull the blades.
6: I've never noticed it.
0: Don't be saying yes.
5: That's a great point. That's a great point.
0: Well, you're slicing through your cheese like there's no tomorrow. It's fine. James says, Dave, will you stop? Everything needs to be pre-washed, and especially a cheese grater, before putting it into the dishwasher.
5: Yes.
0: Cahill is right.
5: Yes.
0: James, no. Buddy says, this conversation's grating me now, lads.
8: Hey!
0: 087-4100-102. Are you really cleaning your cheese grater with a sponge? Really?
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0: Surrounded by the Odyssey content because I'm very excited. I'm going to the premiere tonight. In fact, I had to choose between the World Cup semi-final and the Odyssey premiere when the tickets got offered a couple of weeks back. And I was like, that's the night of the semi-final. And I was like, no, I have to see this movie. I'm kind of obsessed by it, so I'm dying for it. So
2: I won't
0: know the France-Spain result until I come out, I guess.
2: All right, I hope it's worth it. It could be the greatest football game in the history of football games.
0: 1-0 Mbappe, 89th minute.
2: Who are you going with tonight?
0: Neil Delamere.
2: Ah.
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2: Not completely with you, but because I do think some things should be hand washed, but dishwashers have sensors in them that need the dirt from the dirty plate, so they need all that thing on the bottom, like it fills up with water and it fills up with the dirt, and it uses that to wash your dishes properly. So you're actually not supposed to rinse your dishes before they go into the dishwasher. Now you're supposed to scrape off the heavy dirt, yet you're just not supposed to rinse them. And also, it's meant to be very bad for water consumption to rinse them and put them in the dishwasher. So, I'm not saying you're right, but I'm just saying there's a little bit of method to your madness.
3: I'm getting a little bit from you, Emma. By the way, with the hose pipe ban coming in, you can't be rinsing them then putting them in the dishwasher. I'm just saying.
4: I'm filling up a sink. I'm putting the plug into the sink, filling up a sink, soapy water, washing it down. I want my dishwasher to last a couple of years, so I'm giving it a hand.
3: Do you not understand technology? It is built to do, like, do you like write an email, print it out, put it in an envelope and bring it to the post office? No, the email, the computer sends the email. You don't have to do it.
4: It's the worst analogy ever. It means it has nothing to do with dishwasher.
5: Just clean the plate yourself if you're already rinsing it with soapy water.
4: No, because then it's the proper dishwasher clean, but I'm giving it a hand. I don't want to overwork the dishwasher. I'd like to have it for a couple of years. Thanks very much.
3: Aiden says, I don't clean my cheese grater, Dave, because I don't use one. I just buy grated cheese in a bag. Easy and clean. That's probably much better, Aiden.
4: Yeah, probably.
3: Pat says, lads, Dave's wife's at home listening, frantically emptying drawers into the sink of boiling water to save the kids from salmonella. Dave,
4: yeah.
3: Is Dave married? Because no one would allow him not to clean the cheese grater. Carol says, no one's going to Dave's house for meals now.
4: I'm not 100%.
3: Come over, you'll be fine.
4: You will.
3: I usually don't agree with Dave, but he's right on this one, says Barry. Thank you, Barry. Morning, lads. To save your sponge against the grater, clean the water up from the base, so then you're not cleaning it down onto the sharp edges. Mm-hmm. Sean, stop cleaning it. Put it in the dishwasher. Don't be worrying about it. Why are you cleaning it? I literally do not understand. It just doesn't make sense to me. Carl, cheese grater aside, says Anne-Marie, you're in the wrong when it comes to pre-washing dishes. Okay.
4: I don't think I am.
3: Well, people do. Guys, says Patricia in Sligo, you wouldn't use a sponge on a cheese grater. Use a brush or your fingers to clean the grater.
4: Your fingers!
3: Sorry, Patricia, I don't... If you don't have a dishwasher, okay, then this conversation is not for you, because then you have to wash things by hand. I get it. But assuming you have a dishwasher, like, there's not that much gunk. Like, it's not like you cook a big saucy dinner, right? The pot, the pan or whatever is going to have gunk on it.
4: Yeah.
3: Look, I'm not going to judge you. I would just put it in the dishwasher. But if you want to give that a turn the tap on and go, shh, whatever, and then put it in, fine. But the most your cheese grater is going to have on it is a tiny bit of cheese that's stuck on the inside. Put it in the dishwasher. The dishwasher's job is to get that cheese and put it down the drain and give you a clean cheese grater. That's literally what it's built to do. And it's going to do it. Stop cleaning your cheese graters.
4: Oh, you are wrong here.
3: I'm so wrong.
4: Are you checking your cheese grater when you take it out of the dishwasher? Because now I have a feeling you're not looking at it properly and you're not checking the inside. It's dirty.
3: It is not. Inside is as clean as the outside, because guess what? The dishwasher doesn't know what the inside and outside is. It just cleans things. It's boiling hot water inside a giant box for ages, going, I'm cleaning everything here. I've got my little pod thing that has all the little bits I need. And look at me, I'm cleaning plates, I'm cleaning forks, I'm cleaning spoons, I'm doing everything. That's its job. I still like Roy Keane.
4: No, you need to wash it down.
3: You do. Oh, Jesus.
4: You do.
3: I've never been so angry in my life. That's 087-4100-102. You want to get in touch today. Calvin Harris and Disciples, how deep is your love? 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I'm going to give you the chance to win €1,000 after Calvin Harris on Today FM.

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0: Look, with the hosepipe ban coming in six counties or whatever, I think it's important to leave the final word on the do you clean your cheese graters to Wesco, who's been in touch with a piece of life advice for us all.
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0: Good shout. Jennifer Aniston famously admitted that she both brushes her teeth and wheezes in the shower for this exact reason. So, Wesco, you're onto something. Come here, I'll focus on something brilliant now, which is you winning €1,000 in cash today. Would you like that? Before 12 o'clock, I'm going to give you the chance to win this, but here's how you win it. 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
3: There you go.
0: Whew, got there. €1,000, I know that bit. 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And what you gotta do is keep your ears open for a song, a tender song. The tender song I'm gonna play today is KC and JoJo.

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0: I thought we'd be done with the greater stories and the dishwashers, but apparently no, people are exercised about this. We've got to come back to it. Do you know what I'm going to do in a second, though? I'm going to play an absolute classic song. Now, because I did this yesterday with a couple of tunes, and people went wild for them. So I'm going to take you back, if it's okay with you, to 1996 in a second. Now, it's not going to be Casey and JoJo's All My Life.
2: Okay.
0: I'm not doing that to you. That was 1997, I think, actually. But this is from 1996. But you're going to be so happy. I promise you. So don't go anywhere. You know that game Snog, Marry, Avoid?
2: Mm. Mm-hmm.
0: I went through a Snog, Marry, Avoid very quick thing with a texter, right? So Sharina Byrne said, going to see The Odyssey Friday night for family date night. Snog. She's great in dishwasher. Marry. Wipe it first. Avoid. Sharina, you were so close to being normal. And then you wiped it when it's going into the dishwasher. Stop doing that. You don't need to do anything. The dishwasher is built for it. Someone said you can't put a heap of food in the dishwasher.
2: Yeah.
0: No food. Scrape the food into the bin. But don't be like worrying about sauce and stains and gick. That's the dishwasher's job.
2: What are you grating? What are you grating?
0: Your nerves, by the sound of it.
3: Oh.
2: You're grating cheese, which is a food. You're saying you're not washing it down. There's food straight away.
0: No.
2: So like, you're literally...
0: I mean like the gristle of a pork chop, you know? The end of a burger bun. I'm talking about actual food that you would put in the bin. I'm not worried about three little hangy bits of cheese. Like, the dishwasher will take care of that. It's not going to clean, like, a hot dog out of my dishwasher. Do you know what I mean? Like, but it's going to be fine with a bit of dangly cheese. God, that sounds gross.
2: I think the general consensus here is that I'm right.
0: Listen, here's Damien.
4: Morning, guys. Cathal, I'm with you on rinsing the dishes before they go in the dishwasher. Don't be listening to that, Dave Moore. Washing dishes, he won't even wash his legs while you stop.
0: So exactly. Damien's on your side, but isn't it Connor?
5: Whatever about the cheese grater, but when I heard that Cathal washes his dishes before he puts them in the dishwasher, I think you need to revisit a lot of the chores that you do in your day-to-day life. I mean, are you one of those people that sweeps the floor and then hoovers it?
2: Yeah.
5: Do you brush your teeth and then take an electric toothbrush to brush your teeth again? I mean, it just doesn't make sense.
0: Connor, you're right.
2: That sweep and hoover thing is something they do.
0: There's no name with this voice note, but they do agree with Cathal.
6: Lads, I'm with Cathal on this about washing dishes before you put them into the dishwasher.
0: No.
6: We're a family of five, and our dishwasher doesn't go on every day. If I don't rinse those plates off, after a day or two, when I open it, the smell is going to knock me back across the kitchen floor. So that's the reason why I rinse them off with hot water and a soapy sponge, just to get the really heavy food off them. And as for the cheese grater, it has to be washed, Dave. Doesn't matter whether it's a hard cheese or a soft cheese, you wash it.
0: What I love about this is it's amazing how different people's lives are. You're a family of five, no-name voice noter. I'm a family of six. Now, I jokingly earlier on said our dishwasher goes on 15 times a day, and somebody sent me a text going, that's a terrible waste of electricity and water. I mean, there's a bit of nuance on it. What I mean is it goes on all the time. Like, it's never. You said you wouldn't go on every day. How do you live?
2: Because like, he's washing the things properly.
0: No. Like, my kids eat nonstop. There's constantly spoons, bowls, plates, knives, chopping boards. Like, everything is filthy all the time. It has to go on at least twice a day.
2: I just think half the stuff that's going in there doesn't need to go in there.
3: The chopping board,
2: that is hand washed. That's that thing you put in the hand wash. Like,
3: you don't need to put a chopping board in the dishwasher.
0: If it's covered in chicken, yeah, you do.
2: Are you hand washing anything?
0: No!
2: You are so lazy.
0: I've got a dishwasher. In fact, you know, my friend, this is the best thing I've ever heard of my whole life. He has two dishwashers. Right?
2: Why?
0: He got his whole kitchen done up, right? Like, he's two. One is always on and the other one is always clean. So they don't even put things in presses.
3: No, I couldn't.
0: It's the best thing I've ever heard of. He literally, you go, I'll get a plate and a glass, and you go, I'll go to the sparkling clean, like gleaming dishwasher, and then the other one is going
2: all the time.
0: And it's so genius. No presses. You're not taking up any space with plates. They're all just in the dishwasher and they're always clean. It's genius.
3: That's ridiculous.
2: It costs a fortune.
0: It's genius.
2: Yellow gloves and an old sponge.
3: That's laziness now.
0: Yeah. No, it's genius is what it is. Anyway, I promise you I'll play you a class song. Are you ready for Ocean Colour Scene on Today FM?
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0: It's so good. So good. You want to get in touch? 087-4100-102. Neve says, Carl, dishwashers are the best thing ever. My mother-in-law bought me one when my first child was born. She's a legend of a woman. And no, Carl, they do not cost a fortune on electricity. Never rinse anything. That's the dishwasher tablet's job. And in fact, on that, there's a voice, a text from Enda says, Carl, have you ever watched a dishwasher ad? They put absolute filth into the dishwasher, put in a good tablet, and it comes out whiter than a dentist's teeth. And I put dirty dishes in. I had my dishwasher for over 20 years.
2: We're believing the dishwasher tablet ads.
0: Of course we are. No. Anne says, Dave, who empties your dishwasher? Who cleans the dishwasher? Poor Tracy. No, Tracy doesn't have to do it, Anne. We have a rota in our house, and it goes eldest to youngest of the children, and it's their job to empty the dishwasher. So they give out because they're like, how can it be my turn again? It's like, because the dishwasher's been on four times today. That's how come it's your turn again. That's how it works, Anne. You got to keep them working. There's Stella Lefty in Boston on Today FM.

0: That's Stella Lefty in Boston on Today FM. A couple of people, final word on the dishwasher things. Mary McNeely and Tom went on to say, Dave, don't put a wooden chopping board in the dishwasher. First of all, I would never put a wooden chopping board in the dishwasher. And second of all, I wouldn't chop chicken on a wooden board. You only chop meat on a plastic board so that it can go in the dishwasher and have all the germs, bacteria off it by putting it in the dishwasher.
1: This is actually incredible. This is just so...
0: Oh, you're telling me you chop meat on a wooden chopping board?
1: Yes.
0: Oh, and where does the bacteria go then?
1: I scrub it.
0: You scrub it down into the wooden fibres? Oh, no wonder you're sick all the time.
1: Watch Donal Skeen. Watch him tonight on the telly. Watch Nevin Maguire.
0: Yeah?
1: They'll show you what they're chopping on. And look at the boards they're chopping on.
0: Plastic chopping board. The only one. It's impervious.
1: I'm not eating in your house ever. Ever.
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0: 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You got to answer some sports questions to win yourself a pair of Dave Moore Bluetooth headphones. What have we got in there? We got World Cup. You got GAA. Got a bit of boxing. It's loads. Loads of good stuff. So get in touch on 087 4100 102. Answer some questions about sport and win yourself a pair of Dave Moore Bluetooth headphones. If you don't win, you'll still get your hands on a Dave Moore mug, and that's not half bad.
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13: Hotline for those who break hosepipe ban. It's 10 o'clock. I'm Quishaw Connolly. Ishka Aaron says a hotline will be available for people to report others who breach a hosepipe ban. The six-week conservation order comes into effect on Thursday for Dublin, South Tipperary and parts of Kildare, Meath, Wicklow and Wexford. Treated water supplies have come under pressure as usage has increased significantly due to the warm weather. Households are being asked not to use hosepipes or power washers in their gardens to wash their car. Ahead of water, the head of water operations at Ishka Aaron, Margaret Attridge says people can call their customer care line to report others who break the conservation order.
14: We're providing a hotline because we're not asking people to confront people. We don't want to cause any neighbourhood disputes here. So people can contact us and we will follow up with individuals. And look, normally, once people understand the ask and the importance of the ask to conserve water for really essential uses, they'll work with us and there's no further action required.
13: Meanwhile, Met Éireann has issued a fresh warning for high temperatures for 20 counties in the Midlands, South and West. It comes into effect at noon tomorrow and runs until 6am on Friday, with maximum temperatures which could be in excess of 27 degrees and overnight minimum temperatures above 15 degrees. Clare is also included in a current status yellow high temperature warning, which is in place until 7 o'clock tomorrow morning, which remains in effect in Cork, Kerry, Limerick, Galway and Mayo. Meteorologist Cathal Nolan from Ireland's Weather Channel says the nights could be a challenge.
15: Wednesday night, Thursday night, Friday night, they're likely to be quite troublesome, I would say, for a lot of people across the country. Temperatures on those nights in many places struggling to get below 17, 18, 19 degrees in some places. And again, Irish homes are very good at keeping in the heat, but not very good at kind of dispersing it out.
13: And the victims of paedophile Bill Kennelly will be at Leinster House today to hear a state apology for the flawed investigation into his crimes. The former basketball coach, who was a prolific abuser of young boys in the 1970s and 80s, died in prison just days after a commission of investigation report found repeated opportunities were missed by Gardaí to stop him. The apology will be delivered in the Dáil this afternoon by Taoiseach Micheál Martin. Today FM News, more in an hour.
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20: Good morning, I'm Philip Egan. France and Spain meet in Dallas later in the first of the World Cup semi-finals. Spain have only conceded one goal so far at the tournament, and the European champions beat France 2-1 in the semi-finals of Euro 2024. Spain also won 5-4 in the semi-finals of the Nations League last year. Kickoff is 8 o'clock and the winners will play England or Argentina, who play tomorrow night in the second semi-final. Shamrock Rovers defender Lee Grace says the players believe they can turn it around in their Champions League qualifier tonight. Rovers are 2-0 down to Floriana after the first leg on Malta in the first qualifying round last week. Rovers captain Roberto Lopez is available once again after his return from the World Cup, but Matt Healy is suspended after his red card last week. Grace says they have to make up for last Tuesday.
21: Yeah, very disappointing, especially the goals we conceded. I know we were down to 10 men for a second, but still a very poor goal from our point of view. First one as well, very poor. Everyone here still believes that we can turn it around. That's the belief we have to have. So hopefully we can do that. And as I said, make it another special night in Tala.
20: That game in Tala kicks off at 8 o'clock. And Ireland head coach Andy Farrell will have a full squad available for this weekend against New Zealand. Rob Balakoon and Jeremy Lockman both trained in Auckland today ahead of Saturday's Nations League clash with, or Nations Championship clash rather, with the All Blacks at Eden Park. Balakoon missed the wins over Australia and Japan due to a hamstring injury. To access three free Off The Ball podcasts a month, download the Go Loud app now.
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13: Warm and dry with plenty of sunshine, cloudy in parts of the south and southwest this afternoon and evening. Warmest in the west with highs of 23 to 29 degrees.
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0: He's giant, he's covered in tattoos, and he's really sound. His name is Andrew Porter. He's an Irish rugby legend. He's going to join me for a chat just after 11 o'clock. I'll do bad jokes for you before 11. And coming up after Mr. Teddy Swims, let's play some Sportsmaster.

0: That is the brilliant Teddy Swims and Bad Dreams on Today FM. Don't forget, if you love Teddy Swims, make sure you check out the videos on at Today FM of him performing up close and personal in O'Regan's around the corner from us here in Dublin City Centre. Absolutely phenomenal.
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0: 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A chance for you to flex your sporting knowledge muscles and show me what you know. And you can win yourself a pair of Dave Moore Bluetooth headphones. If you don't win, you'll still get a Dave Moore mug. And they're very popular altogether. We're going to meet Siobhan in a second. First to Donald Murphy, who's in Wexford. Hey, Donald.
2: Hi, Dave. How are you?
0: Good. Are you working in horse racing?
2: Yes, I do.
0: You work with the animals?
2: No, it's behind the scenes more so.
0: Right, very exciting things altogether. And do you have to travel a lot for your job?
2: Yes, a lot of travelling. I'm actually on the way to Downpatrick Racecourse today.
0: I see.
2: So I pulled in on the way.
0: Look at you, safety first and all that. I love it, Donald. Would you ride a horse yourself at all? Or is it just the industry you're in?
2: Yeah, well, I have a little bit of experience, but not too much. More so just the industry. I mean, yeah.
0: It's fascinating. Well, brilliant. And is sunny weather better to be travelling like you are to Downpatrick, or does it matter to you at all?
2: It doesn't really matter. Just have the windows down.
0: Yeah, the air conditioning on and today exactly. FM blaring, keeping yourself happy. And how's the sports knowledge then? I mean, obviously, if I ask you a couple of horse racing questions, I'd expect you to know the answer, but what about football or GAA or anything like that?
2: Yeah, I think I have a pretty good standard of most sports anyway.
0: Excellent. Right, well, we'll test that now in a few minutes' time. Do me a favour and hang on the line there for a second. We're going to go to Tipperary to meet Siobhan O'Brien. Hi, Siobhan.
3: Hi, Dave. How are you?
0: I'm very well. And yourself?
3: Not too bad.
0: Were you at the beach yesterday, you lucky thing?
3: Yeah, I know. Lucky us.
0: Where'd you go?
3: Just to Clonay.
0: Clonay, right. And how far is that from you and Tip?
3: About an hour and 20 minutes.
0: Okay. Not too bad. And who went with you?
3: So just myself and the four kids.
0: Oh, brilliant. Amazing. And how many of them are with you now today?
3: I just have one here now with me, ready to take on Sports Master.
0: Go on. What's that kid's name?
3: This is Rian.
0: Rian. What age is Rian?
3: Green's 11.
0: Oh, sure. He'll be all over the sport, this fella.
3: Yeah, he's hoping so.
0: Okay, well, two minds working against Donald's one mind. Do me a favour, Siobhan. Say hello to Donald there for me.
3: Hi, Donald. Best of luck.
2: Hi, Siobhan. Best of luck to the two of you there.
0: Here we go, guys. First question for you, Donald. Lionel Messi is the all-time leading scorer in World Cup history. Has he scored 21 or 22 goals?
2: Oh, gosh. That's very close. I'll just go with 21.
0: You should have gone with the other one. It was 22. Hard luck. Siobhan, true or false? Harry Kane is third on the all-time World Cup goal-scoring list with 13 goals. True or false? False. Say again?
3: False.
0: False. You're right. It is false. He's actually fifth. He has 14 goals, but he's in fifth. Okay, I'm going to play an audio clip now, Donald. And I'm going to ask you to name the NFL star that you hear here.
4: It was a great feeling as a quarterback, knowing that whenever we kicked the ball, we were gaining an advantage. So as a quarterback, I don't need to force the ball all the time. I know that if we punt, we're going to change field position.
0: Who are you hearing there?
2: I'm not into NFL at all, but I'm just going to say it's Tom Brady.
0: And you're absolutely right, Donald. That's exactly who it is. Well done. Okay, Siobhan and Rian, it's a name an NFL star for you as well. Who's this?
5: Like, this is always one of the things that really sucks when you start losing games and you see the finger pointing start, or like, hey, we're not doing this, we're not doing that. And you have to try and like remain like, dude, just control what you can control. Like, be the best center you can be.
0: Who are you hearing there?
3: We haven't a clue, but we're just going to guess Travis Kelce.
0: Oh, you're so close. It was his brother, Jason Kelce. Oh. Not to worry. Donald, after 15 years and 8 All-Ireland medals, which Dublin star announced his retirement the other day following the defeat to Kerry in the All-Ireland semi-final?
2: That would be Kieran Kilkenny.
0: And you are correct. It is Kieran Kilkenny, yes. Siobhan, Limerick and Galway lock horns in the All-Ireland final this Sunday. Can you name the manager of the Galway team?
3: Yeah, it's Henry Shefflin.
0: I've got Micheál Donoghue in front of me here, so I'm going to have to say no to that one. Yeah, I think Henry was there all right.
3: Yeah, you're right.
0: But it's Micheál now. Yeah. Okay, you're going to play Guess the Sport now. What's going to happen is, Donald, I'm going to give you three athletes who perform in a sport, and then you'll have 10 seconds to tell me what the sport is when I give you the third one, okay?
2: Okay.
0: The three athletes are Jim Clark, Nico Hulkenberg, and Ayrton Senna.
2: F1.
0: Straight in, no messing. Absolutely right. Okay, Siobhan, same thing. Three athletes again. And you got to give me this sport, okay?
3: Okay.
0: Fallon Sherrick, Adrian Lewis, and Dennis Priestley.
3: Darts.
0: Absolutely right. Well done. Was that Rian giving you that, or did you know?
3: No, that was Rian, of course.
0: Good man, Rian. Fair play to him. Okay, Donald, what was the birth name of Muhammad Ali?
2: Cassius Clay.
0: That is correct. And Siobhan, Belfast City Airport is named after which Irish sports person?
3: Oh, God. Rian, any idea? No.
0: Belfast, no, not coming to you. It's George Best, would you believe? The George Best City Airport. And that means that our winner today is Donald. Well done, Donald. Siobhan and Rian, hard luck to you. I'm going to send you a Dave Moore mug, all right?
3: Yeah, that's great. Thanks. Brilliant.
0: Not at all. Thanks for playing. A big hi to Rian, Siobhan. Well done, thanks, Donald. Emil. Bye.
2: Thanks, Siobhan.
3: Bye.
0: Donald, yes, congratulations. Impressive there. Missed out on the first one with an either or, but then you got all the rest of them correct, so it's very impressive. Enjoy down Patrick now today, and I'll get you a pair of Dave Moore Bluetooth headphones, all right?
2: Perfect. Thanks, Dave. Thanks a million.
0: Nice one, Donald. See you later. Bye-bye.
2: Bye-bye.
0: Simple as that. Answer questions about sport, and you can win yourself the prize. It won't be sport tomorrow, of course, though, because tomorrow is Wednesday, and on Wednesdays we do, guess what? Music Master, the original. So if music is more your thing than sport, you can get in touch tomorrow, or you can let me know now if you want. Do you want to play on 087-4100-102? Should we line you up? Give you a chance to win? Answer some simple music questions? Maybe it'll be about Take That, because God almighty, this song is class.
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0: Text in from Deirdre says, hello Dave, sign me up for the Music Master. All right, Deirdre, you're signed up. 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And you can play Music Master tomorrow just after 10 o'clock. Excuse me. Hey, did you guys see the hose pipe ban is in for 6 counties? Although one of them isn't a county. Sorry, Carl. South Tipperary is not a county. You used to have registrations that were TN and TS.
2: Correct.
0: Now you're
2: correct.
0: Just T.
2: Tipperary is just so important that we did have to divide it in two sometimes.
0: Anyway, South Tip. Is Cashel in South Tip?
2: It is.
0: Okay, well, Cashel is part of the hosepipe band. So is Dublin. Kildare, parts of Kildare, Meath, Wexford and Wicklow. And interestingly, right, on this, I know I was saying earlier on I put my dishwasher on a lot. Maybe my neighbours will report me. There's a report line that you can ring or go on the Ishka Éireann website to make a complaint about your neighbours like not adhering to the hosepipe ban.
2: It's going to cause issues.
0: I just wonder, would you rat out your neighbours? Like, you're supposed to, obviously, according to Ishka Éireann. But, like, even for whatever, like, not necessarily water, like you rat them out for anything.
3: No, I couldn't. They're lovely people.
0: So
3: maybe
0: are
3: mine. If they weren't lovely and I was feeling a bit petty, maybe.
0: Yeah.
3: But no, they wouldn't. They're really nice.
2: Well, yeah, it would depend on what they've done, I will say.
0: Well, I mean,
2: I don't know anything like, that
0: you
2: well
0: know,
2: yet.
0: Murder or human trafficking or something, fair enough.
2: You know, it depends.
0: But I guess what I mean is, like, you know, in a relatively normal situation, which I guess maybe hosepipe. No, I mean, listen, we all need to conserve water and all that, says the fella putting on the dishwasher 4 times a day. But you know what I mean?
2: You'd be reluctant, wouldn't you? I think the neighbour that's ratting out the other neighbour they've had some beef.
0: Oh, you reckon?
3: Yeah.
2: I would imagine then this is a nice little invitation, like, to get them caught.
0: Yeah, like, let's say, like, I would consider myself friends with my neighbours around. Like, good acquaintances, do you know what I mean? Like I drop in and go, can I borrow a cake tin? Or have you got a cheese grater? Or whatever. You know what I mean? Like, I would happily do that with any of my neighbours. So then, would I not just maybe tap them on the shoulder and kind of go, here, listen, like, you shouldn't be doing the old hosepipe. You know what I mean? Would you say that before you go?
2: No.
0: Anonymously report them to Ishkaren.
3: They're also going to know you reported them. Also, what if they report you and you actually didn't even use your hosepipe?
2: I'd say it's anonymous. There's no way that they're going to Ishkaren are ringing up and say, hey, Dave Moore on number 32 rang and said.
0: They need the exact location of the hosepipe used, the time and date it occurred, and what type of activity it was, such as watering a lawn or washing a car.
2: You're not allowed to wash a car.
0: No.
3: You're using the hose.
0: What are you talking about? It's a hose pipe ban. You can't use your hose pipe for anything. Do you understand
2: all
0: what a hose pipe ban is? Listen to the words coming out of my mouth. Hose pipe ban.
2: No, you can't even use water in your pants. You have to go and fill it up with the tap.
0: Fill up with the tap.
3: And watering then can.
0: Watering can it out. You can't be using hose pipes.
2: Ah,
0: see, I'll tell you. Carl's neighbours, keep an eye out for him. 087-4100-102. You're right, major neighbours, lads.
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1: Or a sea shanty?
0: If that's your thing.
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0: This boat trip is going to be interesting.
2: Don't you love it? Oh, it's so good!
0: It feels good to be Boatyou. 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
3: Tell on your neighbors and say, Sheila down the road is watering her hydrangeas. I'm going to get her in trouble. Paddy says, easy to know, Carl just got his first house, didn't understand the ins and outs of a hose pipe ban.
4: Yeah. Wait, hang on. You mean you can't actually hose things?
3: Yeah, that's what it means.
4: Idea. Look, whatever.
3: Sinead says, what? They're encouraging people to rat on each other again. The July 2020 memories of it all. Yeah, a lot of people say rolling back the COVID years. Donald says that.
5: There is a bang of that.
3: There's a bang. Isn't
5: it's
3: it?
5: Getting too hot, lads. Start ratting each other out.
3: Patsy says, my neighbour would 100% rat me out. She hates everyone. Give out about the kids knocking for her. Get the kids knocking for her one. I don't know what that means. Maybe knocking for football or something. I have a wee signpost saying, flowers watered from dehumidifier. And then it says Patsy. I don't know, is that for Patsy or is it from Patsy? But either way.
5: Right.
3: Either way, there's trouble. Ben says, morning guys, I did this whole telling in your neighbour thing during COVID in the UK. Oh, they did it here too, Ben. It's really just a way of them breaking down community spirit. Don't do it, people. And my neighbour's running a car vet business at the weekends from his house in the middle of a housing estate. We've been on water restrictions for over a week. Another neighbour decided it was a great time to power wash their drive. Meanwhile, I can't turn on the washing machine until after seven. Or after seven, says Deirdre. And then...
5: No one's catching you out on that one.
3: No, I don't think so. If you're power washing the driveway, you're getting snared.
5: Yeah.
3: Rod says, Dave, I doubt any neighbours be looking to borrow your cheese grater. I said, yeah, I know. I'm the one looking to borrow theirs, but in fairness. You want to get in touch with the show today, 087-4100-102. It is 3FM.

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0: Oh yeah, All My Life on Today FM. Playing that for a very special reason. A very valuable reason. If you're paying attention, of course. You've got to be paying attention to these things. Lots of you are. Lots of you got in touch. Because lots of you want to win €1,000. Thanks to our friends at KFC. 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When we play a tender song, and Casey and JoJo was today's tender song, and let's go and meet Claire Healy in Galway. Claire, hi!
2: Hi, Dave. How's it going?
0: Good, just won €1,000, Claire!
2: Thank you so much.
0: Get up out of it. How about that? You happy?
2: Absolutely over the moon. Sure, who would be?
0: Wouldn't be, is right. And tell me this, Casey and JoJo, that song, did it mean anything to you? We just listened out for the clip I played this morning.
2: Well, I do love it. Like, when I started, I was like, oh, I love this song. And I was like, oh, wait.
0: Oh, wait, I should be texting. Do you know Casey and JoJo were in another band called Jodeci? Do you remember them at all?
2: I don't.
0: They were another R&B band. I really like them as well. Yeah, they had a great album. No, the show, The After Party, The Hotel, I think it was called. Wasn't that on the way home today? Anyway, listen, the most important thing is you're getting €1,000 thanks to KFC.
2: Thank you, Dave. I really, really appreciate that.
0: Not
2: Thank
0: at all,
2: you so
0: Claire.
2: Much.
0: You're more than welcome. Any idea where that kind of money might go now?
2: I'm off to Japan at the end of September.
0: Stop.
2: Straight into that fund.
0: You lucky thing. That's so great. How long are you going for?
2: Just a couple of weeks.
0: We were only talking there. We had friends over for a barbecue on Sunday, and we were talking in the back garden about kind of places you want to go, because my girls are mad into K-pop, so they really want to go to South Korea. Just not that they're going to see a K-pop person, but you know yourself, like they just get.
2: Yeah.
0: And we were kind of talking about it. I was going, I really want to go to Japan. I really want to go to South Korea. I really want to go to China. And there's you going to Japan, you looking
2: very, very excited. I'd say I meet half the country over there. Everyone seems to be going.
0: But no. What an amazing opportunity. Yeah. Have you been before at all? No.
2: Pardon me?
0: You haven't been before.
2: No, never.
0: Brilliant. And who's going?
2: One only, I'd say. Myself and 2 Irish friends who are living over in America.
0: Amazing.
2: Meeting them over there. Hopefully I make it in one piece.
0: Yes,
2: on my own.
0: I'm sure you will, Karen. No bother to you. And so you have a bit of extra money now in the old pocket full money. Exactly. So upgrade yourself left, right and centre. Claire, congratulations. Have an amazing summer and enjoy that. And come here, do me a favour. When you get back, will you send me a text in and tell me how it was?
2: I will, yeah.
0: Amazing. All right, Claire. Nice one.
2: All right, thanks so much.
0: See you later. Bye.
2: Bye. Bye.
0: That's Claire Healy there. She worked out that it was Casey and JoJo that was playing on the radio. Our tender song today. She gets €1,000. It'll be the same again tomorrow. Another tender song for you. So make sure you stay tuned and figure out exactly what it is. And when you hear it, text KFC, your name and details, to 087-4100-102. And coming up in a few minutes' time, you know what day it is. It's Tuesday. It's time for bad jokes.
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2: With Rice Krispie Squares. Because grown-ups deserve gloriously silly moments.
0: Grown-ups and kids and everybody deserves gloriously ridiculous funny moments. That's the idea of bad jokes. Gonna make you laugh. Gonna make contractually obliged Cathal laugh.
3: Ready to laugh.
0: Well, he's got a serious face on him today, I don't know. Sit down, Shannon's grinning.
4: Yes, because I really enjoyed last Thursday's joke, so I'm hoping I have a really high standard for today.
0: Oh, no. High pressure. Veronica's kicking it off. She says, Paddington and Winnie the Pooh are going on a Ryanair flight this morning, Dave. Of course, they've only packed the bare essentials.
3: Come on.
0: Claude, I've got to let her introduce herself now. It's an 8-year-old here with a joke.
5: Hi, Dave. I'm Claude Arnold, and this is my bad joke. What sort of bear got caught in the rain?
0: Don't know.
5: A drizzly bear.
3: A drizzly bear. Yes, Claude.
0: Now, the next one is very important. Hello.
6: Hi.
0: Who are you?
6: My name is Oliver.
0: Right, and what age are you?
6: I am 10 years old.
0: And where are you from?
6: I'm from Castlebar.
0: And what have you got for me?
6: Here's my joke.
0: Go on ahead there now.
6: How do you make a liar tell the truth?
0: I don't know.
6: Use a defibrillator.
3: A defibrillator! Yes, Oliver!
0: Come on.
3: Very good.
0: Neve says, who is 90s boy band Hanson's favourite soccer player? Mbappe! Mbappe! Come on.
3: Come on.
0: Shane says, with the weather as hot as it is, Dave, I'm going to open up an electrical goods business. I'm not selling cookers or fridges, though. It's only fans.
3: Punny.
0: Jack says, I used to have an uncontrollable obsession with buying large boats. Sorry, Shannon. Shannon has a fear of large boats. Thankfully, the antibiotics worked. Antibiotics worked.
3: You okay there? You okay, Shannon?
4: Yeah, I'm fine. I'm shaking it a little bit, but I'll get over it.
0: Jenny says, Dave, here's an idea. Can we train mosquitoes to suck fat instead of blood? Jenny!
3: Great idea!
0: Go to science!
4: Yes!
0: Helena says, Dave, I've opened up a restaurant called Peace and Quiet. Each kid's meal is €150. Okay, I've got to do this properly from Finn. Finn says, hey, bro. Yeah, bro. Can you hand me that pamphlet? Brochure.
3: Come on. That's good.
0: That's so good.
4: That is good.
0: Derek says, the Gardaí just left my gaff. They said if I want to walk around the house naked in this weather, I have to do it inside. Inside. Get it, Derek, I get it. And finally, Dave says, as I walk through the valley in the shadow of death, I remind myself that Google Maps isn't always right.
2: Dave Moore. 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
0: Okay, some people have been firing in jokes. They're not jokes they're going to make next week's jokes, so let's just get them out of the way here now. You ready? Who's Lola Young's favourite World Cup player?
2: Lionel Messi.
0: Messi. Just say Messi because Lola Young Messi is the name of the song. Yeah.
2: I shouldn't have ruined that.
0: Lorraine, why is Ronaldo's room so clean, she says? Because he's not.
3: Messi.
0: Yeah. And Edward says, what do you call a woman who sets fire to all her bills? Bernadette.
3: I love that one.
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0: 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It is Wild Ones on Today FM. He's a bit of a wild one, whether he's in the blue of Leinster or the green of Ireland. Andrew Porter does things like this.
1: Here's Porter. And they might fling the ball wide here. There might be enough blue shirts on the outside. But Andrew Porter clings on to the ball. What pace from Porter!
0: What pace from Porter. He's an unbelievable rugby player. He's also a really nice guy. I've been dying to meet him in person. So finally, we'll get to do that in a few minutes' time. Andrew Porter on the way with Dave Moore on Today FM.
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18: Ban issued for using garden hoses. It's 11 o'clock, I'm Quisha Connolly. A hose pipe ban for Dublin, along with parts of five other counties, comes into effect on Thursday. The six-week conservation order affects South Tipperary, as well as parts of Kildare, Meath, Wicklow and Wexford. Ishka Aaron says treated water supplies have come under pressure as usage has increased significantly during the heatwave. Head of Water Operations, Margaret Attridge, explains what they're asking of households in impacted areas.
19: Not to use a hose pipe to water your garden, to clean your car outside your house, to fill a paddling pool or to fill an ornate pond, you know, a pond that you don't keep fish in. So really, we're not asking people, you know, to not water the garden, but there's other ways that you can water your garden. They're a lot more efficient than using a hose pipe.
18: The victims of paedophile Bill Kennelly will be at Leinster House today to hear a state apology for the flawed investigation into his crimes. The former basketball coach, who was a prolific abuser of young boys in the 1970s and 80s, died in prison in June, just days after a Commission of Investigation report found repeated opportunities were missed by Gardaí to stop him. The apology will be delivered in the Dáil this afternoon by Taoiseach Micheál Martin. Taoiseach Simon Harris says it's a really important step.
16: The failure of church, state and society to protect children, to protect the vulnerable, ensured and enabled abuse to continue, victims to continue to suffer and justice to be delayed for an extraordinarily long time.
18: And the government is reportedly considering a generational smoking ban to outlaw cigarettes. Former Health Minister Stephen Donnelly already brought in legislation to ban smoking for under 21s from 2028. The UK is introducing a measure currently whereby cigarettes wouldn't be sold to anyone born on or after 2009. Professor Des Cox, consultant in paediatric respiratory medicine, says Ireland looks like it will follow suit.
20: Really, what we're talking about here as in a generation ban is a tobacco endgame measure which moves from controlling the harmful effects from tobacco products to bringing an end to it. And our group would be wholeheartedly in support of this measure.
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22: Good morning, I'm Philip Egan. France are aiming to reach a third World Cup final in a row tonight. The two-time winners, who lost in the final 4 years ago, take on Spain in Dallas in the first of the semi-finals. Spain have only conceded one goal so far at the tournament, and the European champions beat France 2-1 in the semi-finals of Euro 2024. Kickoff is 8 o'clock and the winners will play either England or Argentina, who face each other tomorrow night. Shamrock Rovers will have to come from 2-0 down in their Champions League qualifier this evening. Rovers are at home to Floriana of Malta in the first qualifying round. Rovers captain Roberto Lopez is available once again, but Matt Healy is suspended. That game at Tala starts at 8 o'clock. And Rob Balakoon and Jeremy Lochman will both be fit for Ireland's Nations Championship clash with New Zealand on Saturday. Balakoon was a late withdrawal for the win over Australia in Sydney. Lochman came off in that game with a head injury. Assistant coach Andrew Goodman confirmed the full squad trained in Auckland today, and the New Zealand native is also relishing the chance to coach against the All Blacks at Eden Park.
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18: Warm and dry with plenty of sunshine, cloudy in parts of the south and southwest this afternoon and evening. Warmest in the west with highs of 23 to 29 degrees.
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0: We We set Shannon the challenge of watching movies. She's watched Hot Fuzz. What did she think of it? We'll find out before 11 o'clock, 12 o'clock even. It's already gone 11 o'clock. Coming up after Coldplay, Feels Like I'm Falling in Love. I might fall in love with the brilliant Andrew Porter.

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0: Now on the show this morning, I got Leinster and Ireland rugby star Andrew Porter. He's going to talk all about his new book, which is called Heart on My Sleeve. It's out now. And Andrew's story takes us through his childhood, through some loss, mental health struggles, but to international rugby, and outlines the experiences that have shaped him on and off the field. And this Thursday, if you're interested, you can catch him in Chapters Bookshop for a book signing at 6 o'clock. Andrew, great to meet you finally in person. How are you?
2: Not too bad. How are you?
0: Good. Good to see you.
2: Thank you.
0: Finally. Yeah, we've been... I was shouted at you on the telly one time.
2: Yeah, you weren't the only one.
0: Yeah, yeah. And you you did a thing where you looked into the camera. We were sitting on the bench after coming off during an Ireland game. And you just looked a certain way at the camera. So I just shouted Andrew at that on my Instagram.
2: I remember that.
0: And it worked really well.
2: Yeah, yeah. It went...
0: It was
2: the World Cup.
0: Yeah, it was a World Cup. Yeah, it was very funny, man. Those things are brilliant. I just love your personality on and off the pitch. Like, you can see you even when you're in the most, you know, earnest and serious of situations, when things are on the line, and but there's still personality there. And sometimes with sports stars, I was only saying this to Conor Murray the other day, that now that he's retired, we're starting to see a little bit of Conor. He's doing his podcast, he's revealing, but you guys sometimes don't, and I get it.
2: Yeah.
0: But so I think we can see a bit of your personality coming out all the time, which is great.
2: Like, you're media trained to the gills and stuff. I think it's just to make sure you don't say anything stupid, and which is, you'd probably prefer to err on the side of caution.
0: Yeah, it makes sense.
2: Yeah, no, it's...
0: But you can see, like, even things like that, like the fact that the camera was panning past you, you know, as I said, if you were super earnest and serious, you could have just gone, I'm staring straight ahead. But you didn't. You had a bit of a laugh for 2 seconds with a cameraman, which then made it into a thing. And people go, Andrew Porter looks like he's a bit of fun. Like,
2: yeah, he's a normal guy.
0: He's a normal guy. just a normal guy. It's brilliant that you're here, but it's annoying, I'd say, for you that you're here, because an injury is keeping you out of the Ireland squad, which would have you playing rugby right now.
2: Yeah.
0: So what's the injury?
2: Calf, unfortunately. It's like, in fairness, it's not even that bad. It's just the timing of it.
0: Yeah, you can't play through something like that.
2: Yeah, but it's like, I have time now to get it 100% right. I can kick on, like, at the start of the season.
0: Yeah.
2: And I get to spend time with my family. It's the first summer I think I've had off in 9 years.
0: Amazing.
2: So it's actually got to be here for my wedding anniversary yesterday.
0: Imagine. Congratulations. Unreal.
2: Thank you.
0: How many years?
2: 3.
0: Wow, brilliant.
2: Yeah.
0: But you're never usually around
2: never
0: the wedding
2: here
0: anniversary.
2: For anything really, like, important.
0: Right.
2: Like, last summer, I was here for 2 weeks after our son was born.
0: Yeah.
2: And then gone for, 2 months? Then to Australia. So I say, my wife was delighted.
0: Delighted that there was a little bit of a calf injury.
2: Yeah.
0: And with something like that, like, is there a lot of rehab to be done? Like, it seems so innocuous. It's just your calf. Like, you use so much of your body to do what you do, but you have to have every bit kind of in sync, right?
2: Yeah, 100%. Like, it's such a physical game the way it is, and so much, I suppose, like, especially it's like a front rower. To be able to do your job, you just need to be in the best form you can. So the whole summer is just like
0: focus on that
2: physio,
0: okay,
2: getting stronger, like bulletproofing myself basically.
0: And having spoken to professional athletes before, soccer players particularly talk about never really playing a match and being 100% fit. It just isn't a thing because there's always something. But rugby is so much more physical. Like, perversely, can you be like, can everything be working? Because you're so...
2: Ideally, you'd love that.
0: Yeah.
2: You'd love that. But like, as the season goes on, like, you're always going to be, I suppose, carrying something, because you're playing back-to-back games. Like, you're going through, like, with like Leinster, then you're going into Autumn Internationals, playing big games like European Cup, back into Six Nations. Then you're kind of like, after that, you're kind of into the business end of the season, I suppose.
0: Yeah.
2: Where, like, obviously the stakes are high. Like, the stakes are high all season.
0: All the way through, yeah. There's no kind of downtime.
2: Yeah, and obviously expectations are very high from the squad, from coaches, and then from the outside.
0: Yeah, yeah.
2: So, like, it's one of those things where you just kind of have to buckle up and get on with it. And you have to have that responsibility on yourself as well to obviously put yourself in the best position to be able to perform each week. So that's just ticking every box in terms of sleep and all that, which I haven't had much over the last year.
0: Well, particularly this summer now, if you're here and you're around for these kinds of things, you'll be getting even less sleep than normal.
2: He's sleeping through the night now.
0: Is he?
2: Oh, yeah.
0: Oh, that's great. So exactly how old is Max now? Is he a year and a bit?
2: He's 13 months.
0: Okay, so and he's sleeping through. A lot of jealous parents listen to that now. Yeah.
2: Like it was, but I'd say like 11 months of just
0: tough.
2: Yeah,
0: tough
2: yeah,
0: nights.
2: Tough nights. Yeah.
0: Would you miss not being on tour now? Like not just the performance and playing and that and the desire for Ireland to do well, but would you just miss like the crack with the lads?
2: Yeah, that's I'd say like 80% of it. Like it's just being in that, in camp, with your mates.
0: Yeah.
2: It's and like that's the thing, like on tours or even in like Six Nations or Autumn International camps, like you're just like it's just the best crack.
0: Yeah.
2: Being in there, like you're living with your best mates, I suppose. That's like brilliant. Which is like and like I'm incredibly lucky to be able to do that.
0: Yeah, most people don't. Like yeah, they occasionally hang out or see them or whatever. But like you spend so much intense time together.
2: Yeah, I'm incredibly lucky that that's my job. Like where it's a very social thing at the same time. Like you can, it's not just you go in, you leave, and you don't talk to these people. Like,
0: well, let's talk about your book. That's one of the reasons why you're in here. So we'll do that in a couple of minutes. Andrew Porter with Dave Moore on Today FM.

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0: I've got rugby player and all-round legend Andrew Porter here. Heart on My Sleeve is the name of the book.
2: Yeah.
0: And it is a really honest look at your life so far, everything you've been through, and it hasn't been easy.
2: No, in fairness, like, it's, I suppose, I know there's a lot of other people going through,
0: yeah,
2: like, similar things what I went through, worse things what I went through, but my whole rationale of why I did the book, I was very, I suppose, skeptical about doing it, and kind of, I was in that kind of mind, like, no one wants to hear this,
0: right?
2: I suppose, or like this sob story, I suppose, but I was very much kind of, I was swayed a bit, mainly by my wife and my family as well. But if I could, like, I went into it thinking if I could just help a few people going through a tough time.
0: And I think that's, I'm so glad you put it that way, because that's the key thing about this. This book isn't everyone feels sorry for Andrew.
2: Yeah.
0: It's not that at all. What this book is that somebody who is on the surface, I guess, you know, achieving elite things, you're a professional athlete, you're performing for your province, you're performing for your country, you know, you're living a, inverted commas, successful life. But you're also showing, no, hang on a second, yeah, that's all true, but I'm also a human being, yeah, who's had experiences that have been tough and difficult and have gotten me to be where I am. And not only despite those things, but also including those things,
2: yeah,
0: has led you to be Andrew Porter, who you are today, age 30, sitting in front of me now in 2026.
2: Like. Yeah, yeah, I think, like, that's, it's mad looking back at it, and obviously each kind of step of the book and each stage, and then like doing the book, I didn't write the book myself.
0: Sure.
2: I had a ghostwriter, Alison Murphy. Incredible woman.
0: It's what you need to,
2: exactly,
0: do something like,
2: yeah,
0: this,
2: like,
0: yeah.
2: I barely string a sentence together. But it was like sitting down and, I suppose, doing the interviews for it, like, it was very tough, I suppose.
0: It was
2: basically like a therapy session nearly, because, like,
0: you're opening up things that you've, you know, maybe dealt with, maybe not dealt with, but they're in your past.
2: Yeah, a few things that I completely locked away and just haven't thought about, I suppose, since they happened. I think that's just the mind and the body's natural way of protecting itself. But yeah, like, it definitely wasn't like a linear, like,
0: sure, sit
2: like,
0: down,
2: you know, we'll sit down, yeah, talk a few things through, we'll get a few words on the page,
0: and then we're done. Yeah, no.
2: Yeah, no. But it was really, like, I learned a lot about myself in it.
0: Yeah.
2: In doing that, and yeah, like, that was my hope, that other people could do the same by reading it, and if they could take something from it that
0: definitely
2: kind of helped them deal with a tough situation.
0: Yeah.
2: I think that's exactly what I wanted out of it.
0: And I don't think it can ever be understated how important it is when people in the public eye who, for what, you know, whatever they do for their careers, whether it's a musician or a sports star or an actor, you know, anyone who's got a bit of a platform, I think as soon as you can, I don't mean show vulnerability for the sake of it, but explain your story and explain that, like, everything isn't always brilliant for anybody. Like,
2: yeah,
0: we're all human beings. Like,
2: everyone's going through their own battles, their own kind of fights.
0: Books like yours, then, I think, are really important that way, because there are people who, as you said, even maybe they're not going through something right now that they need to do, but they will. Like,
2: yeah.
0: So if by reading your book, they may just kind of go, oh, I remember I read that Andrew Porter book and he said something about that, and they go back and kind of figure out something that, because they might need it when they read it, but they might need it in 10 years.
2: Yeah,
0: do you know what I mean? Like, but having it in a book form allows people to kind of have that to fall back on at some point, which I think is really important.
2: Yeah. The space that, like, I suppose mental health and everything related to that has come since I was a kid is just come on in
0: so leaps
2: and bounds.
0: Yeah.
2: Like there was nothing to my mind back when I was, like, this was 15-ish years ago.
0: Agreed.
2: And like the space that it's changed into now, and I suppose the way people look at it has changed completely, and I think people are more aware that, yeah, like, life isn't all sunshine and rainbows. Like, there's going to be tough times in life, like loss, different challenges.
0: Totally.
2: So I think, it's, yeah, like, if I can, people can take a bit of
0: Exactly.
2: A bit of something from the book and be able to kind of apply that. Yeah, great. That's exactly kind of what I wanted to do. It wasn't a, like, I didn't see it as a thing to benefit me or to push.
0: Sure.
2: Push
0: it wasn't my, like, for your, yeah, to push Andrew Porter's brand by doing a book. Isn't a memoir at the end of your career to just, like, you know, get a couple of quid into the retirement fund. This is a real purpose to this.
2: Yeah. Because, like, I was skeptical enough, like I said, bringing out a book while I'm playing, which is kind of like, it's not really done.
0: Yeah.
2: So, like, and yeah, I don't think I'll be bringing out a part two. But
0: well, you never know. Yap Sam famously brought a book out when he was playing at Manchester United and very quickly found himself on the way to Juventus. So are you fearful that somebody at Leinster or Ireland might go read your book and go, right, he needs to jog on.
2: Not yet, anyway.
0: Is beckoning.
2: Not yet, anyway. Although I did beat Andy Farrell at the Book Awards, so...
0: Okay! Yeah. Porter on the bench again, bizarrely. Yeah. Andy has decided. You went to Metallica.
2: It was insane.
0: Wasn't it? I was there as well.
2: Like, I only went the Sunday, because the Leinster game was on the Friday.
0: But, sure.
2: It was incredible. I went in 2019 when they were in
0: Slane. Yeah.
2: And that's, I think everyone was like, oh no, this will be the last time they ever come, so you need to get to that
0: one. Yeah,
2: but it was incredible.
0: Ah, just one of the best. It's my 15th and 16th time seeing them.
2: Really?
0: Yeah, so just to go along. But to see them, like, they're in better form now than they have been. They were even 20 years ago.
2: Yeah.
0: Like, the performance was incredible.
2: Yeah, even like just seeing the Aviva like that. It looks like you wouldn't recognize it.
0: Yeah. Especially for you, obviously.
2: And, I suppose the different clientele that were there. not just people
0: not the
2: there.
0: Typical
2: in,
0: rugby.
2: Not just people there in gilets.
0: Very differently dressed. Sleeveless as well, but with a couple more patches in the battle jacket. Yeah. Is music important to you, the things like that, or is it just like something that you enjoy listening to? Or would you find, you know, I don't know, pre-match motivation or training or just general kind of getting your head out of things, is music helpful that way?
2: Yeah, definitely. I think, like, I'm the type of person that needs to always have something on in the background if I'm at home.
0: Okay.
2: And like, my wife is the opposite side of that. She's like, there's the TV's on, the radio's on.
0: Can we be silent for a second? Yeah. I'm like, I need you and Max just causing havoc already. Patience of a saint, that one.
2: Yeah, I'm getting getting Max into Metallica as well.
0: Okay, good.
2: Yeah. I'm not sure what child psychologists would say about it.
0: I will be the dad ahead of you because I brought my eldest, who's now 16, to his first Metallica show.
2: Enjoy it.
0: He had the time of his life.
2: Yeah.
0: Absolutely had the time of his life. And I haven't pushed. He's been exposed to metal at home because he listened to a lot of it, but he's exposed to everything. But he has his own music taste, and it just so happens that Metallica and Pantera are two of his favorite bands.
2: Yeah.
0: He saw them both in one night.
2: That's a great experience.
0: But to bring him along was genuinely really cool. Like, you know, and obviously there's a point, which you won't have yet because Mac will idolize you now, but there'll come a point in the late tweens and early teens where you will be the uncoolest human being that's ever lived. But now I'm starting to see maybe coming back a little bit around as I'm bringing him to Metallica shows.
2: He's going back to my side now.
0: Maybe my dad's all right. You never know. Listen, you'll be in Chapters Bookshop on Thursday the 16th.
2: At 6 p.m, yeah.
0: 6 p.m. So signings, chatting, photos.
2: The works, yeah.
0: Andrew, thank you so much for coming in. It's great to finally meet you in person.
2: Yeah, likewise. All
0: right, you too. See you. Bye-bye.
2: Thank you.
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4: FM. Kate Henshaw explained that British Prime Minister Keir Starmer may announce a bank holiday if England makes it to the World Cup final.
5: Is Keir Starmer supposed to make an announcement immediately after the match and then say everyone's off work tomorrow? I mean, it kind of makes sense that it would be a few days later, because if they lose, then do they get the bank holiday?
4: But I thought it was only if they get to the final, not that they have to win the final.
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0: A lot of people reacting to Andrew Porter being in. What an absolute legend he is. And people saying the same thing. No name of the text, but it says, Dave, my husband Andrew at Metallica, and said he was an absolute gent. Yes, he is a huge, giant, scary, bearded, tattooed man, but he's just so nice. Andy Kilkenny says, Dave, my son's friend's mother said he reminded her of Andrew Porter, and he said he's never been as highly complimented. Andrew's a legend and a fantastic role model. Yes, he is, Andy. Oh, what a nice compliment for your son as well. That's really nice of her to say that about him. Someone else who comes across as a bit of a legend, I've never talked to him, I'd love to, is Erling Haaland. And yes, as a Manchester United fan, he's plays for Man City, and there's the whole Keane versus his dad, Alfie Inge Haaland, and all that stuff, but he just comes across as such an entertaining, fun guy. His YouTube is genuinely brilliant. So if you're a YouTube watcher at all, watch his stuff. He's hilarious. But he just does odd things in a good way. Like, he went and got himself like a cowboy boots and a big cowboy hat while he was in America. He just kind of embraced a lot of the American cultural stuff. He pretended at one point on his YouTube to be a cameraman, and the other fella he was with, who was his cameraman, pretended to be the footballer to a southern woman who half believed it but didn't really. Anyway, it was just really entertaining. So he's just done loads of that really good stuff throughout the World Cup. But he was pictured getting off the flight home to Norway yesterday, and he's carrying a giant bag on his arm, which I would imagine could be worth

0: tens of thousands of euro, a kind of a handbag type thing. In fact, there's a series online I've seen of people tracking Erling Haaland's bags, because apparently he's a big bag head or whatever. Maybe they'd mean more to you, Shannon, but they don't mean much to me. But anyway, he has the big bag in one arm, over his arm. The other, his other arm, he has what looks like a stuffed raccoon on a wooden plinth. And the raccoon is holding a bottle, which I think is empty. But I presume you can put whatever bottle you want in there. You know, a bottle.
1: But he's holding it.
0: But he's, like, it looks like, so he's sitting in your living room holding onto the bottle the way raccoons kind of jealously guard something.
2: Stuff, yeah.
0: It looks absolutely brilliant and hilarious. And it's exactly the kind of thing you would expect Erling Haaland to take back from America.
2: I would love to know what's just lying around his house.
0: Well, you see, that's the kind of stuff, if you watch his YouTube, you'll see it, but it's very sparse and kind of minimalist and all those things. But now he's going to have to find a place for a raccoon holding a bottle.
1: I actually thought it was AI when I first saw it.
0: Yeah, but I've seen a couple of angles. If you want to have a look, I put it on my Instagram stories. So go to @DaveTodayFM and have a look there. But, like, I can kind of understand this. My dad went to college in Texas, and he came back, and one of the things he brought with him was the rattle off the end of a rattlesnake's tail. So the way a rattlesnake makes... No, I think they caught a rattlesnake one time, or a rattlesnake died on the farm that he lived on or whatever. And this is the thing they do. They would cut off the rattle and kind of have it, and, like, just have it in the house, whatever. But it's like... It's kind of hard to describe. It's like a series of kind of joints. And they're, I guess they must be a bit like keratin or something. I don't know what they're made of. Stuff in your nails or your hair is made of. But inside each section is a little ball of more of that stuff. And it literally rattles.
1: Yeah.
0: And it sounds exactly like you expect as a rattlesnake to sound, because funnily enough, that's how they make the sound. But he had it in the house forever. Like, he came back from college in the 60s. Like,
1: what was he like? Was it mantle? On the mantelpiece? No, or just in hanging on the Christmas tree?
0: Yeah, no, it was in a little box, just put sitting out on, like, a sideboard, and you'd open it up and just this sort of rattle off a rattlesnake.
2: Like, there is actually something kind of cool about that, though.
1: What? Yeah,
0: I don't know.
2: Like, you've got a rattle from a rattlesnake.
0: Yeah.
2: Just hanging around.
0: Listen, Carl, you got to be careful. You can't slag anyone's souvenir collection when you bring back nail clippers to people. And the other day he brought back bottle openers, which I have in my keyring just out of politeness, because I gave away the last thing he got me, and I'll be honest with you, I haven't used it once
1: yet.
2: Hold on a second.
1: You haven't used it yet, you meant to say.
2: I need to refresh my memory here. Didn't you hold on to something from a birthday cake for ages, for weeks?
0: Oh,
2: is it a piece of icing from a
0: radio award made out of icing? He
2: oh,
0: did.
2: Oh yes,
0: he did. A microphone. He did.
1: Yeah.
0: So
2: come on.
0: 0874100102. Okay. Can you outdo either an icing microphone, an actual snake, rattlesnake's tail, or a stuffed raccoon that holds a bottle? 0874100102. 0874100102.
1: I love that microphone.
0: Somebody's got to have a weirder souvenir than that.
1: Loved it.
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0: Talking about Erling Haaland's souvenir choice, coming back from the World Cup in America, and he's got himself a raccoon, a stuffed raccoon on a wooden plinth holding a bottle. I was talking about him stepping off the plane with that in one hand and a big bag in the other hand, and Dan says,
2: I can't believe you called him a big bag head on national radio.
0: Big bag head. I mean it as a compliment. He's just into his bags. Ado and Blanchetown says, may not top Haaland's raccoon, but I bought a kangaroo's testicles bottle opener from Australia. So much so I went out there last year and brought home the same souvenir. My 10-year-old daughter was disgusted with me. Yes, I'm not surprised. Carol says, lads, I still have the icing doggies from my 40th birthday cake.
3: Yeah.
0: I couldn't even bring myself to eat them. Been in my fridge since then. I'm now 50, says Carol. So 10 years she's had the two icing dogs. We had two icing dogs on our wedding cake. We got married on Tracy's birthday, so our wedding cake didn't have them. It had us.
3: Yes.
0: But then the birthday cake had... No, maybe it was one that was our dog. Lorna had one dog. Yeah, that's what it was. And again, that came home with us. And then I think it just melted or something.
3: I would have had the icing trophy microphone thing only for we moved house and it was brought up in conversation. I couldn't hide it anymore.
0: 087-4100-102. Can you beat any of these, or can you beat Haaland's raccoon? I doubt it, but try. 087-4100-102. The weirdest souvenir you can think of.
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5: 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Will Messi lead Argentina to back-to-back titles? Can Mbappe inspire the French? Will Spain reclaim the trophy for the first time since 2010? Or is football finally coming home? It couldn't be. Could it?
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1: I got a feeling we're going to find a souvenir that is going to outweird Erling Haaland's decision to bring home a stuffed raccoon on a wooden platform holding a bottle. Ray says, my wife and I were in Mexico in 1997. We bought two marble chess sets and a miniature totem pole. We brought them home. My wife got very sick while we were there, and a medic informed us that she was pregnant. When we got home, we discovered the wood carving was actually a fertility statue featuring a woman with a baby under her.
2: Aww.
1: That's nice. Keep that forever.
2: Fine.
1: Ed in Limerick says, lads, 26 years ago on my way home, having spent a few years in Australia, instead of a boomerang or a didgeridoo, I brought home a Maton guitar. Oh, I'm so jealous. Which takes me back to Oz every time I play it. And the sound from the walnut is only getting sweeter with the passing years. They're incredible guitars. And Tommy Emmanuel is one of the best, probably the best acoustic guitar player in the world. He plays those.
3: Not cheap to bring home.
1: No, but worth it if you got something like that. It's an investment, I'd say. I'd say it's worth a lot more now. Anthony Lynch says, Dave, my brother rode in the Aintree Grand National in 1991. I have the number cloth that was under his saddle.
3: Cool.
1: That is so cool.
3: That is cool. A pub would love that.
1: Yeah. I'm going to keep it though. Linda in Galway says, on honeymoon in Cape Town, we bought a cow pelt rug. I'm presuming you still have it now, which is cool. Killian Carlo is going to have a collection that I think some people will freak out about, looking at you, Shannon, but maybe not. My souvenirs is I've kept or collected snake shed. So the snake sheds its skin.
2: Mm-hmm.
1: So obviously there's just a thin layer of skin. He's kept those from previous snakes I've owned. I also keep the first molt off my tarantula. So tarantulas also molt their skins off.
2: And
1: she doesn't like it.
2: My skin is crawling.
1: It looks so realistic. I place it around the house that my ma finds it and screams. Keeps me amused during the day, says Killian. I love it. But Anne and Tom say, are you ready for this, Dave? We have a 2-litre bottle of rice wine from China with a lizard, a frog, and 5 snakes in it. Now, we haven't touched a drop of it. It's been in the house for 20 years.
3: What?
2: What?
3: Yeah. I don't understand.
2: I don't get that either.
1: So it's a bottle of wine, and then preserved inside it are
3: all of those things.
1: Little things.
2: How are you fitting them all in?
1: Well, I didn't say how big the bottle is or how small the snakes are. But
3: what are you doing with that?
2: Oh, come on now.
1: What are you doing with
3: it's
1: that?
3: It's a souvenir of your time in China.
1: That's all I'll say.
3: I'd rather the nail clippers.
1: Tom does also have not one, but 2 kangaroo testicle coin bags.
3: So okay.
1: Kangaroo testicle coin bags is a good nickname for a friend. I'm just saying. Today, FM.

0: Taylor Swift, I Knew It, I Knew You on Today FM. Coming up in a few minutes' time, the brilliant Louise Cantillon's on the way, and she's going to play the most streamed song in the history of Spotify. It's got 5.5 billion streams. Do you know what it is? She's playing it in a sec.
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3: 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We Were Only Young on Thanamatha Aaron album August Shuday on Talbum Derenuk a Weehim with O Codeline August Motha Thuy Giri Ea Oil is Fader Shinny Yenov Nura Hagen Shayamak Aaron Darala Derafor is Misha Niav Ni Cronin Agus Shut Today FM
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10: It's almost 12 o'clock. 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
11: State apology for Bill Keneally survivors. It's 12 o'clock. I'm Quisha Connolly. The victims of paedophile Bill Keneally will be at Leinster House today to hear a state apology for the flawed investigation into his crimes. The former basketball coach, who was a prolific abuser of young boys in the 1970s and 80s, died in prison in June, just days after a Commission of Investigation report found repeated opportunities were missed by Gardaí to stop him. The apology will be delivered in the Dáil this afternoon by Taoiseach Micheál Martin. Taoiseach Simon Harris says it's a really important step.
12: The failure of church, state and society to protect children, to protect the vulnerable, ensured and enabled abuse to continue, victims to continue to suffer and justice to be delayed for an extraordinarily long time.
11: A new report has found vapes are having a harmful effect on young people's blood vessels and young lungs. A report from the European Respiratory Journal Open Research shows the impact on lungs is acute during exercise. Nearly one in four 18 to 34-year-olds here vape. Professor and consultant oncologist John Crown says vaping needs to be tackled.
13: As a society and as a group of societies, we got vaping all wrong. I mean, vaping is a potentially powerful and beneficial tool for helping people who are addicted to burnt tobacco smokers get off smoking. It is less harmful than smoking. But this bizarre notion that somehow it would be harmless and it would be something that we should allow to proceed in an unregulated fashion was, I must say, an awful error.
11: And GA teams from over 100 countries are facing off in Waterford this week. It's for this year's O'Neill's GA World Games, which are taking place at the SETU Arena. Speaking at last night's opening ceremony, GAA President Jarlath Burns had this message for competitors.
14: 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Thank you so much. Enjoy the week and shake hands with the person next to you and say, we are going to have the week of our life.
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11: Warm and dry with plenty of sunshine, cloudy in parts of the south and southwest this afternoon and evening, with warmest in the west and highs of 23 to 29 degrees.
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17: 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That is when lines will close and the cash machine will randomly pick a number that could be yours, by the way, and make the call during the Ray Foley show. 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
17: Let's do it for a Tuesday lunchtime. I have absolutely no power over the cash machine, but I am giving you and your family the chance to win a beautiful staycation in Ireland. I'll give you all the details after the weekend. The singer. But first, it's Ella Lang.

0: It's the weekend. Blinding Lights on Today FM. It is the music you love at lunch. All right, we've got someone getting in touch telling me that they're driving to Carrigaline and that the radio keeps switching between Today FM and a Spanish station. We need more information from you. What is going on? And why is there Spanish interference? You know what? Like, this is kind of very Irish. The sun shines for more than 5 days consistently and our radio station starts speaking Espanol. Gas. Are you sure not going to see the glare to name Tonga Ella just her ogling the hogline? Anyway, I promised that I would tell you how you and your family can win a stunning staycation this summer in Ireland, and this is all with thanks to So Hotels, who are very proud to be Irish, creating memorable stays with genuine hospitality and exceptional service. So Hotels, so meaning luxury in Irish, are a group of contemporary four-star hotels that are rooted in local communities. This is a perfect opportunity for you to make special memories this summer with great offers on two-night stays right across the country. There is a So Hotel to suit you wherever your journey takes you. You can have a look at some of their stunning hotels at sohotels.ie. Now, here's the prize we're giving you the chance to win all this week and on the show right now. A two-night stay in a hotel of your choice for two adults and two kids. And here are your choices. You can choose between the Loch Ray Hotel and Spa, County Galway, the Athlone Springs Hotel in the Midlands, Killisheen Hotel in Port Laois, Charleville Park Hotel in County Cork, Castle Troy Park Hotel in Limerick City, or the Castle Oaks House Hotel, also in Limerick, on the beautiful banks of the Shannon. Each stay includes full Irish breakfast, dinner on an evening of your choice, access to leisure facilities for all of the family, fun activities for the family, plus kids will enjoy a welcome treat and an activity pack on arrival. So we're keeping it nice and simple. We're going to do as we did yesterday, and we want you and your family to get creative with this, right? So we're choosing a family of four. We're going to send you off on a staycation, and all we want you to do is persuade us via WhatsApp voice note on 087-4100-102 in the most entertaining way you possibly can, and tell us why you and your family deserve a breakaway. Now, Hebe, you're over there listening to all of these voice notes, of which there were thousands yesterday. What makes an entertaining entry, girl?
1: We had a lot of poems. The poems were good, but I prefer the singing. I prefer, we had like the podcasts vibe. They were very good. Make it loud, make it good to listen to. And if you make me laugh, basically, you've got it.
0: Humour is everything. Well, Chris and Sam are a dynamic duo of dad and son that won yesterday. And you know what? If these pair don't start a podcast, then I think they're missing a trick.
2: Howie Louise, it's Chris and Sam all the way from Jazzy Land here up in Cronin. Well, I tell you what, nothing but bad news lately. The English getting to the semi-finals of the World Cup. We won't hear the end of that.
3: Dublin getting beaten by Kerry with some dodgy decisions.
2: And you can't even suck diesel anymore because the price of that's gone through the bloody roof. Well, come here, we'd love a breakaway. Myself, Sam, the missus, the other kids, what we won't mention. Keep on trucking.
0: Obsessed with those two.
1: Yeah. That's so good.
0: So good. So take a leaf out of Chris and Sam's book, get creative, sing to us, tell us a poem, whatever you want. Tell us why you and your family in an entertaining way deserve a breakaway to your choice of So Hotels across the country. And not one, but two nights for the whole family. Come on. How stunning would that be to look forward to? Here's Niall Horan, Piece of Kiel Alling Erinach. It tastes so good on Today FM, the music you love at lunch.

0: Cupra's all-electric Cupra Born fleet. 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
1: I want to dance by water underneath the Mexican sky. 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

0: Noah Kahan. That is Stick Season on Today FM, the music you love at lunch. Lots of great entries coming in to win you and your family a breakaway to your choice of So Hotel across the country. A hotel group that are proud to be Irish, creating memorable stays with genuine hospitality and exceptional service. We want to send a family of four, two adults and two kids, off to their choice of So Hotel for two nights. And some beautiful choices as well there. You can see the full list online at sohotels.ie. All we're asking you to do to get your name into this draw is to get creative via WhatsApp voice note. You can sing, you can tell a joke, you can scream it as loud as you like, you can do whatever you find most entertaining to win a chance of winning. All we need you to do is to persuade us why and tell us exactly why you and your family need a breakaway. 0874100102. And Hebe's busy listening to all of your entries, so keep them coming in now, and we'll have a winner on very shortly. This is a bit gas, lad. Somebody had gotten in touch with the show earlier to say they were en route driving to Carrigaline in Cork, and they had asked their phone through their car to play Today FM, and it tuned in a Spanish station. Apparently this is a thing that happens. We've been sent this from who sent us this? Niamh?
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3: Nell'equilibrio tra servizio turistico e qualità ambientale, infine, arriva.
0: Like, I know I was out late at the weekend, but my voice is not that husky, is it? And my Irish does not sound that Spanish. There you go, that's actually gas. Does that happen to anyone else? Martin was in touch to say that's Radio Kerry, not Spanish. I don't know about that. Anyway, there you go. You learn something new every day. Niamh, thank you for sending that in. Let us know if it happens to you. That's a bit gas. Olivia Dean, So Easy to Fall in Love, plays after Kjell Erenach from Picture This. It's Never Changed on Today FM.

Olivia Dean, so easy to fall in love on Today FM. All right, piece of kill, Alling Aranuk. I saw these lads perform live at the Aviva at the weekend. Do you know what? I'm still not over it. I'll need to try and make it down to Limerick. They play at Thomond Park on the 20th and 21st of August with Dermot Kennedy as well. And there's one sure thing about Amble. They're a great time. They're so consistently excellent live. And their music, I just can't get enough of it. This is their latest single, and I love it. It's called The Swell. 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

0: If you've not seen them live and you get a chance this summer, don't miss it because it's such a treat. They're going to be playing live at the Docklands in Limerick on the 20th, 21st and 22nd of August. So plenty of opportunity. And also that is a gig with Dermot Kennedy and Aaron Rowe, so it's just an all round good time and bang for your buck. Like, if you're going to buy a concert ticket for something, you know, I feel like you're getting three in one there and you're going to have a hoolie of a night. Now, we have music up ahead from Lady Gaga, Aslan in there too, plus we're going to bring somebody on air and give away this gorgeous family breakaway with thanks to So Hotels, a choice for whatever family comes on between six glorious So Hotels, and you can see the full range online at sohotels.ie.
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1: Louise Kentelan on Today.

queen. Whether you're broke or evergreen, you're black, white, beige, chola, descent. 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Whether life's disabilities left you outcast, bullied, or teased, rejoice and love yourself today, cause baby, you were born this way.

0: This is on Today FM. It is the music you love at lunch. All right, let's give away this beautiful break for a family to a Soho Hotel of their choice. Soho Hotels are proud to be Irish, creating memorable stays with genuine hospitality and exceptional service. We are giving a family of four a chance to head off on a gorgeous staycation in a hotel of their choosing. All we've asked them to do is to get in touch and persuade us in the most entertaining way possible why they deserve a breakaway for all of the family. I'm very excited to play this entry for us, but before I do, I just want to say hello to Alan, father of the O'Sullivans. How are you, Alan?
1: Hi, Louise. How are you?
0: I'm very good. You've a great entertaining gang and family with you. I believe they've all ran away as soon as they heard you on the radio.
1: Yeah, they did a leg room here now. Yes, I'm on my own.
0: Go on, tell us who's in your family, Alan, and where are you from?
1: So, we're from Tralee, County Kerry. I have my wife, Nora, and the two girls, Evine and Cuiva.
0: Yeah. Very good. Oh, go on. You're Kerry people. Are you buzzing now for the All-Ireland?
1: We were all, can't wait now, super excited, yeah. So, looking forward to it, yeah.
0: Oh, my God. Will you come up to watch it? Will you try to get tickets?
1: That's the magic thing now, trying to get tickets is the big one, yeah. But yeah, if we can, yeah, definitely, yeah, hoping to get tickets. But we'll make the trip anyway, either or, you know, and hopefully then on the day we can't.
0: That's the spirit, Alan.
1: You'll
0: always
1: find something in Dublin, you know what I mean?
0: You will, absolutely. And come here, do you reckon they have what it takes? Will they bait Mayo?
1: I'll do it, of course, yeah. No, 100%.
0: I love the confidence.
1: Oh, geez, yeah, never in doubt.
0: Alan, we're going to play you said your kids' names were Cuiva and?
1: And Evine.
0: And Evine. Well, I tell you, yourself, I presume it's yourself, Cuiva and Evine that feature in
1: it
0: this voice.
1: Yeah.
0: Note, is it?
1: Nora wasn't with us at the time, yeah.
0: What an entry. People of Ireland, enjoy this one. And then we'll ask you, Alan, where you'd like to head off to, all right?
1: Okay.
0: Here
1: super,
0: we go. This is the O'Sullivans from Tralee.
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0: Contender for Song of the Summer.
1: Oh, that's it. That's it. Number one.
0: Very good. I mean, the Cranberries. Noel Hogan, I met him on Sunday night in the Aviva. He'd be proud of that, I reckon.
1: He'd be singing that now, yeah.
0: He could do the strings for you.
1: That's it.
0: Alan, congratulations. You're off to a Soho Hotel of your choice.
1: Amazing. Thanks so much.
0: Where would you like to head?
1: I think Galway would be amazing, yeah.
0: Galway, I think so. Well, yeah. Listen, let me tell you what you're in for. Loughrea Hotel and Spa, County Galway. It is an ideal romantic destination for you and all of the family. A trip that is worth visiting. A gorgeous shore island spa for total relaxation. And what's included, Alan, is full Irish breakfast both mornings for the whole family, dinner on an evening of your choice, access to all the leisure facilities, activities amazing. For the kids, and welcome packs as well. So enjoy every bit of that.
1: That's amazing. Thanks so much.
0: You're very welcome. And come here.
1: You.
0: Up the kingdom.
1: Up the kingdom is right.
0: Tralee. We'll meet you there for the festival. Good luck, Sean, Alan. Bye. There you go. Another chance for you and your family to get in touch and to win tomorrow. But for now, let's play this gorgeous piece of Irish music from Kingfisher, The Sun Will Never Settle.
2: My heart, it has been broken by who I cannot tell.

0: for you.
1: How gorgeous. Irish music on Today FM from Kingfisher. That is called The Sun Will Never Settle. And the lads are taking a short break from touring. Fitzy in the band is taking a small bit of a breather for himself. So they haven't announced any festivals this summer. And we are going to be talking all things festivals in the next hour. Festivals that you're heading along to. Festivals you're most excited for. And how is it even possible to do the festival circuit in Ireland at the moment? Who's doing them all, or how are you choosing the ones that you are and aren't going to? I am absolutely buzzing for All Together Now this year, and I'm also buzzing for EP. Hebe, is there any... You've got a few things planned, have you, EP?
2: EP I'd love to go to, but yeah. All Together Now lineup is taking it. Like, they've really got it. EP lineup looks really, really good. I don't know. If I could do them all, I would.
1: Who'd be your dream weekend Irish performer to see live this summer?
2: Why, you know I'm obsessed with Anvil, I can't lie.
1: I just am. I know. Well, here's hoping they're going to make some surprise announcements, which they absolutely might. We don't know, but they're popping up in a lot of places, which is good. So there's lots of opportunity, isn't there, to see Anvil?
2: See Anvil, yes, and Bird pop up randomly ever so often, and I love Bird, so...
1: Honestly, you know who's the top of my list?
2: Hey.
1: Christy Moore at All Together Now.
2: Oh,
1: I know.
2: That'll be a dream.
1: I just can't wait to see what that's going to look like.
2: Get ready to be
1: like.
2: Shushed, Louise.
1: A regular occurrence. All right, stay with us. We're back after news at 1. Some Shabuzi, Jess Glynn, Florence Road, and we'll chat more about the incredible Irish festivals that we have to look forward to this summer.
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16: Paid leave to be introduced for women who suffer an early miscarriage. It's 1 o'clock. I'm Laura Donnelly. Paid leave from work is to be provided to women who suffer a miscarriage before 23 weeks. Under current legislation, only those who lose a baby after the 23-week window qualify for paid time off work. Government ministers have today approved plans to introduce 5 days leave for those who experience a loss earlier at the expense of the employer. Taoiseach Simon Harris says it's hoped this can become law quickly.
17: There's still far too
0: too much silence in our country and in our society in relation to this issue of miscarriage. And it's really important that we bring about a statutory entitlement to pregnancy loss leave.
16: Victims of paedophile Bill Keneally are at Leinster House today to hear a state apology over the investigation into his crimes. It comes after a Commission of Investigation report found a serious dereliction of duty by investigating Gardaí at the time. The former basketball coach died in prison last month. Oil prices have increased to their highest in 4 weeks after a third night of US strikes on Iran. Tehran has struck two UAE tankers in the Strait of Hormuz, leaving at least one person dead. A new warning for high temperatures has been issued for 20 counties in the Midlands, South and West. The status yellow alert comes into effect at 12 noon tomorrow and runs until 6 o'clock on Friday morning. A similar warning is in effect for 6 counties in the West, which expires at 7 a.m. tomorrow. Holly O'Neill, meteorologist with Met Éireann, says temperatures are due to go above 27 degrees in affected counties.
5: For the new warning, that will be in effect, again, a high temperature warning from 12 tomorrow. After extending really for more counties, so we're looking at Munster, Connacht, Carlow, Kildare, Kilkenny, Laois, Longford, Offaly, Westmeath, Cavan and Donegal, any counties really away from that north, east or east coast.
16: A hosepipe ban for Dublin, meanwhile, along with parts of five other counties, comes into effect on Thursday. The six-week conservation order affects South Tipperary, as well as parts of Kildare, Meath, Wicklow and Wexford. Ishka Aaron says treated water supplies have come under pressure as usage has increased significantly during the heatwave. Today FM News, more in an hour.
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20: Good afternoon, I'm Philip Egan. France are aiming to reach a third World Cup final in a row tonight. The two-time winners, who lost in the final 4 years ago, take on Spain in Dallas in the first of the semi-finals. European champion Spain beat France 2-1 in the semi-finals at Euro 2024. Kickoff is 8 o'clock. Shamrock Rovers will have to come from 2-0 down in their Champions League qualifier tonight. Rovers are at home to Floriana of Malta in the first qualifying round. Rovers captain Pico Lopez is available once again, but Matt Healy is suspended. That game at Tallaght Stadium also kicks off at 8. John O'Shea is confident that Seamus Coleman will find a club for next season. The 37-year-old left Everton at the end of last season and is now reportedly training with Sheffield United. Ireland assistant boss O'Shea says Coleman is still so important to the Irish setup.
21: Let's see what happens for Seamus over the next few weeks. I know there's been plenty of interest in him, but he's taking his time and he'll do what's right for him, because he's definitely earned that right. That's his motivation to keep playing. So let's just wait and see, but he's definitely a huge asset to the team, playing-wise, first and foremost.
20: Brighton have broken their transfer record with a £50 million deal for Tottenham defender Luka Vucevic. The 19-year-old Croatian has joined in a five-year deal after spending last season on loan with Hamburg. And Rob Balakoon and Jeremy Lockman will both be available for Ireland's Nations Championship clash with New Zealand this Saturday. Balakoon was a late withdrawal before the win over Australia in Sydney. Lockman came off in that game with a head injury. To access three free Off The Ball podcasts a month, download the Go Loud app now.
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16: Warm and sunny this afternoon. Some cloud in the west and southwest. Highs of 23 to 29 degrees.
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1: 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Quite literally, you have the opportunity to become a quarter of a millionaire on Friday. Can you imagine? 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This Friday is July the 17th. Barry Dunn will make the cash call during the Ray Foley show just after 3 p.m. And if it's your phone he calls, well, you know what to do. Pick it up, answer within five rings, and have that exact amount ready. €250,000, a guarantee. Somebody will become a quarter of a millionaire. And I hope it's you. Good luck.
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1: All right, the music you love continues here on Today FM. You're with me, Louise. Good day. 2 o'clock, I have Olivia Rodrigo on the way. Irish music from Florence Road, some Jess Glynn. But first up, this is Shaboozy, a bar song.

0: How many times did you say nothing beats a Jet 2 holiday, or was that just us? Jess Glynn, Hold My Hand on Today FM. I'll never, ever, ever again listen to that song in the same way, which I don't know if that's a good or a bad thing. Either way, she's an earworm. All right, it is Festi summer here in Ireland and the countdown is on, and I'm sure the countdown has passed for many festivals already, but this is what we love and are very excited for as the summer trundles on. We want to know what festivals you're heading along to, what you're excited for, and perhaps maybe inspire you to head along to some if you didn't know about these already. Well, now you will, right? Here's some of the ones we're buzzing for. Forest Fest, that one happens in Laois from July 24th to 26th in 10 days' time. All Together Now is a big one. That's when everybody heads off to Waterford. Well, not everybody, because actually they cap this gig, and it's a nice small festival. But as I mentioned before, news at one, Christy Moore is one of the headliners this year along with Kneecap, and if All Together do anything brilliantly, they celebrate Irish music, and this year is no different. It is in 17 days time. I find that hard to fathom. Actually, it's the August bank holiday weekend. Imagine that's only 17 days away. How are you set for it? Who's heading along, and what are you most excited for? After that, we can look forward to the Flachiol. The 2nd of August, it kicks off and gets underway in Mail Ferishta for the first time. It's on the north of Ireland in Belfast. And so that's going to be a hoolie. I don't think we can say anything yet, but all going well, as she crosses all fingers and toes, perhaps we may just be Aaron Moher, August Egan Flabio Choma, which would be very fun. Hebe, you've popped this one into the running order. Cork on a Fork. What kind of a festival is this?
1: I had to throw in a food festival.
0: Go on.
1: Cork on a Fork. It sounds amazing. I've never been. I really want to. It's in 29 yeah. days. Kicks off on the 12th of August. 5 days of just food.
0: Stunning.
1: You can't go wrong. They have things like sausage making workshops and like food photography and how to pair wine with cheese and wine with chocolate.
0: You've never sounded as notiony. There was a joke in the sausage making workshop, but
1: You can make that joke actually.
0: Cork on a Fork though sounds like a bit of crack, and you know what I will say about Cork, if you've ever been, have you ever been down to, sure you have, the Marina Market,
1: yeah
0: and English Market, there's great gastro scene down in Cork. Cork on a Fork though, good play.
1: That's
0: of
1: the
0: words.
1: Kind of festival I want to go to.
0: Another love story then is another great one that's happening in County Meath, Killeen Manor, on August 21st 23rd, 38 days time, and then of course the big one, Electric Picnic, the 28th of August. 45 days to EP, but they'll fly in.
1: I cannot wait.
0: Me neither. If we've left anything else off the list, go on and get in touch and let us know. 087-4100-102. And I see people getting in touch already to say Flachiol na Mhuin. Should the provincial stages of the Flower probably on these weekends, are they? If so, and someone belonging to you is in action, sure, of course we want to know about it. 087-4100-102. Here's Irish music from Florence Road. This is Hanging Out to Dry. It's the music you love.

0: Olivia Rodrigo, that is Drop Dead. Today FM, the music you love. At lunch, festive season, lads, it's in full swing. Thanks for God. There's no time like it, especially when the weather is this good. It doesn't. You just want the weekends to never end, I feel. Or the midweeks either. I mean, for some people, maybe it's a full-time festival. I don't know. Connor says, Louise, Flakeol na Muin is on in lovely Lismore in Waterford this weekend. There'll be crack agus kiol agus all to be had. Sure, isn't there always at the Fla? And then, of course, there'll be people trying to qualify to get through to Béal Ferrigte next month. I know that's what it's all about, and the Fla in Béal Ferrigte will be a great time. I feel I wasn't lucky enough to make it up to Oireachtas na Samhna, which was on in Belfast this year, but I think if it was anything to judge by the crack that was had there, the Fla will be excellent, so I look forward to it. Ray, you have another festival suggestion for us?
1: Louise, don't forget about Craigfest. That's on in Craig na Mana. And then there's the Monaghan Blues Festival.
0: Ew.
1: Two of them gonna rock.
0: That sounds like a great time. The Monaghan. Do you know, I was actually, I've never been to the Monaghan Blues Festival, but I was in Derry for the jazz weekend with TG Carr filming last year. And Derry Jazz Fest, I think it is. Can I highly recommend? Perhaps it's well and truly over at this stage, but we had a great time and I fell in love with Derry. What a spot, what a place. Eric Price on the way, some Elton John, Dua Lipa in there too. And a really great track from Kings of Leon. Stand by.
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0: It feels good to be Boatu. It feels good to Geico.

Elton John, Dua Lipa, that is called Heart on Today FM. All right, sit back and enjoy this one. Every second of it, were you lucky enough to catch these lads live on stage in Limerick? Was it 2 weeks ago at this stage, Thomond Park? They played just after Florence Road. And they're always a good time. Getting us all excited for EP now. They were great last year, but it's going to be so good again this year. It's Kings of Leon. This is Sex on Fire. It's the music you love.

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2: All right, every week we pick a song by an Irish artist and we play it for you every day. This week's choice, it comes to you and to us from Nell Mescal. It is her latest single. It's called Settles. Nell is from Maynooth in County Kildare. Her debut track was called Crash. It was released in 2020. She's been on the scene for the last 6 years. We've come to know and to love Nell and what she does. And this is her latest single. Have a listen. It's a love song. And

0: That's our Irish track of the week, Nell Mescal. That is called It Settles. All right, music up ahead from Tame Impala, Jenny, and some Amy Winehouse next.
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0: He'll be headlining EP this summer and we just can't wait. That is Undressed, Ica Criach, Lenar, Glor, Achord will do it all, Arish, Ding Amlon, Amorach. Until then, enjoy the rest of your sunny Tuesday. 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
9: State apology to victims of Bill Keneally due shortly. It's 2 o'clock, I'm Laura Donnelly. A state apology to the victims of paedophile Bill Keneally will be delivered in the Dáil this afternoon. It follows a Commission of Investigation report which found significant dereliction of duty on the part of the Gardaí who investigated in the 80s. Today FM's political correspondent Sean Defoe reports.
10: Bill Keneally died in prison a number of days after a Commission of Investigation found a dereliction of duty by investigating Gardaí and stopped just short of saying there was a collusion to cover up his crimes. This afternoon, a state apology will be delivered by government in the Dáil to the victims of the paedophile basketball coach. The Taoiseach and other ministers have stopped short of saying there will also be an apology from Fianna Fáil. The report found no collusion between the Keneally family, a political dynasty in Waterford, and Gardaí, but also said Bill Keneally received objectively favourable treatment.
9: Oil prices have increased to their highest in 4 weeks after a third night of US strikes on Iran. Tehran struck two UAE tankers in the Strait of Hormuz, leaving at least one person dead. A new warning for high temperatures has been issued for 20 counties in the Midlands and Southwest. The status yellow alert comes into effect at 12 noon tomorrow until 6 on Friday morning. Holly O'Neill is a meteorologist with Met Éireann.
11: So the new warning that will be in effect, again a high temperature warning from 12 tomorrow. And it's just after extending really for more counties. So we're looking at Munster, Connacht, Carlow, Kildare, Kilkenny, Laois, Longford, Offaly, Westmeath, Cavan and Donegal. Any counties really away from that north east. Easter East Coast.
9: And agreeing on a budget and dates that suit everyone are the most challenging parts of booking a group holiday. 4 in 10 say settling on a date is the most difficult aspect, while more than a quarter think it's choosing where to stay, in the poll by Samsung. Getting everyone to reply in the group chat, chasing people...
12: What's this? I only half heard this. What's this?
13: What's this, Laura?
9: Agreeing on a budget and dates that suit everyone are the most challenging parts of booking a group holiday. 4 in 10 say settling on a date is the most difficult, as is getting everyone to reply in the group chat, chasing people for deposits, and dealing with people changing their mind constantly.
12: I think going on a group holiday is the biggest challenge for going out of it. I'm not going on it. No way.
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15: Good afternoon, I'm Philip Egan. Ireland assistant boss John O'Shea says Seamus Coleman is still a huge asset to the Ireland team. The 37-year-old, who was a key figure in the last World Cup qualification campaign, is yet to find a new club after leaving Everton. And O'Shea is waiting to see what Coleman's next step is.
16: Seamus is on the right either way to make sure himself and his decision. Maybe there could be clubs interested in him and he doesn't want to move that far away, or he doesn't want to move here or to a different country or whatever the case may be. So let's just wait and see. But he's definitely a huge, huge asset to the team, playing wise first and foremost. And then we'll see after that.
15: France are aiming to reach a third World Cup final in a row tonight. The two-time winners, who lost in the final 4 years ago, take on European champion Spain and Dallas in the first of the semi-finals. Kick-off is 8 o'clock. Shamrock Rovers will have to come from 2-0 down in their Champions League qualifier this evening. Rovers are at home to Floriana of Malta in the first qualifying round. Pico Lopez is back available once again, but Matt Healy is suspended. That match at Tala Stadium also starts at 8. Manchester United have confirmed the signing of goalkeeper Carl Darlow from Leeds on a free transfer. The Wales internationals agreed a 2-year contract. Brighton have broken their transfer record with a £50 million deal for Tottenham defender Luka Vucevic, who was on loan with Hamburg last season. And Rob Balakoon and Jeremy Lochman have both been passed fit for Ireland's Nations Championship clash with New Zealand in Auckland this Saturday. To access 3 free Off The Ball podcasts a month, download the Go Loud app now.
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9: Warm and sunny, some cloud in the south and southwest. Highs of 23 to 29 degrees.
17: 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It's Fierce Warham.
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12: 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Jesus, lads, it is Fierce Warham. Ray Foley on the air and Shut Up, JP. Mayo for Sam. Tuesday afternoon.
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1: Every single one of you are going to write the Kerry or Dublin are going to win the All-Ireland final, right? 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No, thank you. So that question is nonsense. If our supporters want to enjoy it, let them enjoy it.
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0: Whitesnake, and here I go again on my own on Today FM. Of course, I'm not on my own. JP's here as well.
1: Oh, yeah.
0: Yeah, he's just over there. Just a little reset there, making sure everything's working. All right, good afternoon. Come on.
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0: JP started cackling like a banshee, like a hyena over there as soon as I stuck on Whitesnake. Here I go again.
1: That one took me by surprise, but I'm here for it.
0: Come on, Mio! Yeah. Come on, Mio! Here I go again on my own. Oh. Unbelievable, Saints. Come on, Mio. Come on, we can do this, lads. Come on, we can do this.
1: Lead singer of Whitesnake, David Coverdale, married the model who featured in a number of their Whitesnake videos. Was married to her for a while. Paul Young, singer from the 80s, he married a model in one of his videos as well.
0: Cool. Text on 0874 100 102. Loving the classic rock vibes, Ray. Those Whitesnake videos are gas now if you watch them in 2026 from Dave. Paramore we played, Still Into You. I saw Paramore at the Aviva 2 years ago. Great gig, love the show. Hey, from Maria. And on the group of bookings, oh yeah, Laura was telling us earlier that, organising the exact dates and getting paid, is it?
1: Yeah.
0: Is the most annoying thing about group holidays. Going on group trips or group holidays. Here's the most annoying thing about going on group holidays. Going on group holidays. Here's the thing. You think you're on a night out and you're like, oh, lads, this is great crack. We spent the last 2 hours together. We're having a great time. Do you know what we should do? We should all go on holidays together. And everyone goes, oh, yeah, we should totally do that. And then Brian, who's a melt, or worse, Brian's wife, who's an even bigger melt. She decides, I'm going to be the one that organises it now, and I'll organise it. And everyone wakes up the next morning and goes, oh, Jesus, we told Brian's wife that we'd go. And she's texting us already. It's 6:30 the next morning, on a Sunday morning. Brian's wife is texting going, guys, I'm just trying to get us all together for the calendar. I'm trying to get our diaries together for next summer. I'm booking a villa. I found a place with a pool. And they're thinking, oh, Jesus, why did Brian marry this woman? She's taking it upon herself. The person who takes it upon themselves.
1: Oh, no, no. I'm here for the people who take it upon themselves. They've taken it upon themselves so that the rest of us don't have to take it upon ourselves.
0: Don't take it upon yourself. And here's the thing. We didn't really mean it. We spent a couple of hours together on a random Saturday night because we haven't seen each other in 8 months. Fine. You expect me to spend a week with you? Or worse, 2 weeks with you? You expect me to wake up every morning and have breakfast with Brian's wife? The woman is a melt and we all know it. Me getting sunburnt and hungover and having to wake up and deal with Brian's wife in person? No, I can barely put up with my actual family.
1: On those kinds of holidays, would you not insist that for at least one or two of the days, everyone's going to take a break from each other?
0: Well, that's something. I've got friends that I would never go on holidays with, but they go on holidays with their other friends. And every time they come back from the holidays, I go, so how was it? Thinking to myself, I'm so glad I wasn't on that holiday because Brian's wife was a melt. Just by the way, for the record, Brian is a hypothetical made-up character in my group of friends.
1: Because there are a number of Brians, so you know.
0: Well, here's the thing I wanted to make clear. I actually do have a friend called Brian, and he's married to a woman called Caroline. And Caroline, I'm not talking about you. Just so we're clear, I'm not actually talking about Caroline. It was a first name that came up at the top of my head. I quite like Caroline, but there are a number of so-called Brians who have some so-called wives. They could be absolute melts. You know what I'm talking about. Anyway, they come back from their holidays and go, how'd you get on? How was your holiday? And they go, oh, well, you know, we got it just right. We balanced it really well. Because what we did was it was mostly like just really just sharing the house. And then we'd all do our own thing.
1: Well, you come and go.
0: And the great thing was that the kids had each other, you know, all the different kids. They all had each other. And then at night, then we'd all just get together for the dinners and just hang out by the pool and the whatever fire pit. We have the fire pit and the hot tub, you know. And then the kids have each other. And then during the day, we'd go on day trips into the local markets. or we'd go on walks.
1: Sure.
0: Or on hikes.
1: A guided tour, yeah.
0: I'm like, no, I don't need any of that.
1: I don't even particularly like going on a double date to dinner. I don't want to do that. I want to go to dinner with my other half, or I want to go to dinner with my friend.
0: Yeah.
1: I don't want to cross the beams and go with my partner. I mean, you and your partner. Totally. I don't want that to happen.
0: Totally.
1: I'm not there for that.
0: I don't have time to go for dinner with my actual wife, who I actually want to spend time with. It's much worse than the concept of going for dinner with Brian's wife. No thanks. Sorry, Brian's wife. What else have we got for you today? Roy Keane in the news again. Apparently, Roy Keane was the specialist subject on Mastermind last night. And your man, he's asked 13 questions, got 10 of them right.
1: Pretty good.
0: How many did I get on my...
1: Well, you got 10 out of 10.
0: I got 10 out of 10 on my Keno quiz. So I know Roy Keane better than anyone else, even a Mastermind grandmaster whose specialist subject was Roy Keane. Roy Keane once flew home. This is the Mirror. Roy Keane once flew home from the World Cup after pundits were, quote, getting on my nerves. This is the thing. Could you imagine Roy Keane going on holidays with Brian's wife? I mean, that would be absolutely unbelievable scenes. Roy says he hit the other pundits. This was for 2022. Was it the World Cup?
1: Would have been, yeah.
0: Yeah, the 2022 World Cup. Roy said he just had it up to here with the others. And I had to go home. I had it up to here. I was sick of them. But Roy, to that I would say, do your job. Roy, do your job. Get back to doing the punditry and do your job.

0: Your Mother. Harry Styles and Dance No More. This is Today FM. We're playing the music you love. And a reminder to you, respect your mother.
1: I'm going to have to riff all his mind.
0: Oh my God, JP, it's actually in effect. The panpipe ban is in effect in six counties, isn't it?
2: Well, I'm not sure it's enforced yet, but it is on Thursday, isn't it?
0: From Thursday, there's going to be a panpipe ban in full effect. So I would say enjoy your panpipes now until Thursday night, because then you're not going to get any panpipes for 6 weeks after that.
2: If you're perhaps thinking on going on a voyage of self-discovery to somewhere in Asia, then maybe enjoy the panpipes now.
0: Go and discover yourself now before Thursday night.
2: Speed it up there, lad.
0: Because if you haven't discovered yourself by then, use both hands and open your eyes. Just enjoy the panpipes, because the panpipe ban is coming into... Jesus, she's back again. Oh, hang on a minute. It's a hose pipe ban.
2: Oh.
0: Sorry, I misread that. It's a 6 week hose pipe ban is to be imposed in six counties: Dublin, Kildare, Wicklow, Meath, South Tipperary, and coastal areas in Wexford. For 6 weeks, and it comes into effect at midnight on Thursday. Very specific, 11:59 PM on Thursday night. So into Friday morning from 6 weeks, hosepipe ban in effect. And the big news from it, of course, is that you're able to dob in your neighbours. You're able to squeal on your neighbours if you spot them using the hose. You can use a bucket, apparently. Like, if you're watering your plants, we were on Ireland AM this morning. We had a spokesperson from Ishka Éireann, and she was saying, yeah, you can use a watering can to water. If you're watering your plants or watering your garden, because the idea behind that is that it will limit your usage, because you'll only be using the watering can. It's not like it's an unlimited flow of water. You could be out there for an hour wasting water, not using it properly. Whereas at least you'd be a bit smarter about it if you're using a bucket or a watering can. So you can't report your neighbour for using a watering can. It's just the hose. The hose has been used to fill a paddling pool or sprinkle on the lawn or whatever. You can't be at that
2: level. Excessive use of the hoses. Yeah, so you're probably not allowed to wash your car if you use a hose.
0: No, you can't, unless there she's.
2: Yeah. Oh, for God's sake.
0: We should ban her as well. This one.
2: She started now.
0: Saturday morning, she's out with the panpipes at the front of the car. Who's that? That's your neighbour. She's panpiping her car.
2: You're not going to get rid of the bird poo with panpipes.
0: It's incredibly relaxing, though. Not relaxing for me at 8 o'clock on a Sunday morning. The neighbours at that. Actually, that's one you can do. My question for you is, if we're expected to squeal on the neighbours for hosepipe use, what else should we legitimately be allowed to squeal on the neighbours for? Voice notes on 0874 100 102. Hoovering the car at 8 o'clock on a Sunday morning, I should be able to ring somebody. I should be able to ring a confidential hotline. Hoovering absolute doses. This is another thing.
2: What?
0: Who needs to keep their car that clean? No one needs to keep their car that clean. You don't even hoover your fucking car.
2: I was only just thinking I should hoover the car.
0: Every weekend? Like, come on.
2: I suppose that's time dependent, isn't it? I feel guilty about like closing my front door. I live in an apartment block because of the noise it makes if I'm up early, and it's a bit of a squeaky door as well. So I do feel guilty about that for my next door neighbour when I'm closing the door.
0: Squeaky door neighbours. That's nothing compared to some of my neighbours. It sounds like they're coming through the wall some nights, banging music with their bang bang, headbangers with their bang bang bang music. I had to go in one night. It's the other thing as well. Here's the thing: if you're inclined to not go into your neighbours because you don't want to be that neighbour, then your neighbours think, oh, they can't hear us. Oh, they never knock in. They never hear us. And I realised only recently when I knocked in for the first time, and we're living next to each other for years. They're lovely people, by the way, but they listen to stuff very loud. And I knocked in, it was super late, and I was like, I'm just going to have to go in. But I was all worked up, because like that, you don't want to be that neighbour.
2: Mm.
0: I knocked in, and they were like, oh, sorry, we didn't realise. I was like, it's okay, I'm just letting you know. I don't want to be that neighbour. Love you. I'll drop over a bottle of wine tomorrow. But again, I was kind of thinking, they probably didn't realise. They probably just always thought, oh, they never call in. But seriously. And they've copped on since, so they're fine. Here's another one for you. Your super smoky barbecue. Like your super smoky barbecue. Smoking all over my... I can put up with a bit of smoke. But if you're lighting a bonfire out there, lads, that's blowing into my... We all have our windows open. There's another one as well. All of our, in our estate, like tiny gardens, we all back onto each other.

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1: This is a confidential hotline we're running on the broadcast this afternoon. 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What else, aside from the hose pan pipes, aside from the hose, what else should we be allowed to squeal on our neighbour, leaving out the bins for a week?
2: Oh, no, no, no. 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A neighbour come along
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1: Don't get me started. The legitimate complaints. Squealer's hotline is open on the Ray Foley Show this afternoon. 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
13: 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There's an album, Hazel Eye, is going to be with us very soon. And this is the beautiful new track from it. It's called My Guy. You go.

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1: Music we love with Heinz Tomato Ketchup. 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

0: Shane Cod, Get Out of My Head. This is Today FM. We're playing the music you love, Ireland. Good afternoon. So Shane's from Cavan, isn't he? Or he was living in Cavan last time I was chatting to him. Today FM, we're playing the music you love, Ireland. A very good afternoon. And don't forget that the Pan Pipes ban is in effect from... Oh my God. Do you know what? Thursday night can't come soon enough. This one out the front.
1: It's always this time of year as well, isn't it?
0: We are being urged to squeal on our neighbours if we catch them breaking the panpipes ban, which is coming into effect from midnight on Thursday. Hosepipes ban. What else could or should we be legitimately allowed to squeal on our neighbours for? 0874 100 102. And remember, this is a safe space, guys. Actually, this is we're raising awareness and we're creating a space where you can feel, you can share your truth, your story with your friendly neighborhood radio presenters. This is your show. It's not just my show. It's your show too.
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0: This afternoon on the Ray Foley Show, we reveal the truth of your neighborhood. The devastating reality. The people living around you, near you, or even in some cases right next door could be harboring a dark secret. That secret is they can't stand your guts because you do something that really annoys them. 0874 100 102. I just looked up Netflix documentary music.
1: Oh, I see, Ronnie. It was setting the tone.
0: Have you seen that trend where people come in and they sit in front of the camera? Mm-hmm. Squealing on Your Neighbour, the documentary. A new thrilling three-part documentary, which really only should have been one part. Netflix always do that. They make it way too long. It's like, you don't need all these episodes just to just say the same thing. Just tell us. We already know what happened in the first episode.
1: Where do you want me to start? Well, I guess the best place to start is at the start.
0: I'm sorry, can we stop? Can we stop? I just need to... I'm already thinking about it. I'm going back to that day. That day, it all started. 0874 100 102. Then get them in then to us. Here we go. Okay, oh yeah, well, I'm keeping them anonymous. Okay, so a listener in Limerick says, there's a neighbour who puts a cone out every day and I have to move his cone. Crying laughing emoji. On-street parking is a nightmare. From a listener in Limerick. So you move his cone. We're waiting for a text now from your neighbour, Limerick listener, texting in saying, I put out a cone and my melt of a neighbour keeps moving my cone. Do you ever feel tempted to just take someone's... By the way, we've got tiny little driveways so we can pull in. We've our own assigned ones. But I do feel for those neighbours that need to do the dance of, quick, there's a space, get out and move the car, move it in.
1: Spaces in our car park are very tight, but they are marked off by different coloured bricks, the way they're paved,
0: the spaces.
1: And I'm almost tempted to measure exactly how far over
0: some people
1: the car
0: are,
1: next to
0: some
1: me
0: people
1: is.
0: Take the piss. That does my head in. By the way, I understand that if you're over the line, if your vehicle can't fit in, that's a different matter. But if it's a situation where you're just over the line because you've been a gom, not cool, guys. Thank you for sharing your truth, Limerick. Kildare says, dragging out the bins at stupid o'clock in the morning. I'd love to knock in and say, what's your obsession with your bins going out early? Well, maybe they're working early or something
1: like
0: that.
1: They could be on shifts. Yeah, Kildare.
0: Donegal listener says, the gardener cutting hedges at 7 o'clock on a Sunday morning. Is that a gardener or is it just someone who loves their garden? Someone who wasn't...
1: People are very gardener proud, you know?
0: Some people who weren't... the gardener. Gardeners don't stay up late on a Saturday night. No. And Tipperary says, hey, Rain JP, I should be... Oh, Jesus. Oh, what's this? Oh, my God.
1: Change of tone.
0: Oh, this is very dramatic. This afternoon, on Today FM, your truth, your listener nightmares, your horror stories. Text now. 0874 100 102. This is a bit too dramatic. I don't think it works.
2: Kind of hopeful, that one, isn't it?
0: Yeah, we don't want to be hopeful on this show.
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0: Tipperary says, hey, Ray and JP, I should be able to report my neighbours for calling out their cat's name at all hours of the night when it's time for the cat to come in, waking up our kids. That's a good, that's a fair point. And particularly in summer when all the windows are open. Don't be like, Whiskers, Whiskers, come in. If, but then again, Whiskers would be annoying in another hour later, out the back on the patio. Wow, wow. You're just going to have to put up with the noise either way. The people who, and we are so paranoid about it in our house because our dog's a barker. If your dog starts, as soon as our dog starts barking, we're watching him like a hawk. And the minute he lets a bark or a shout at all, we're like, shut up, shut up, shut up, get in. But there are some people who just leave their dogs out there barking and howling all day.
2: It's natural for them to bark, you know.
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0: Mr. Shut up, JP. Teddy Swims and Mr. Know-It-All. Today FM, we're playing the music. Mr. What should it be? We're supposed to be squealing on our neighbours for using their hose pipes. What else should we be squealing on our neighbours for? 0874-100-102. Galway says, my neighbours blow their garden debris into my garden. Hang on, my neighbours blow their garden debris into my garden. From a Galway listener. Is this one of those leaf blower jobs?
1: Must be.
0: Blowing their leaf blower crap into your garden. That's not on. I'm not having that. You're going to have to say, ah, come here, what's the, 0874-100-102. Wexford says, my neighbour plays the Illan pipes every Sunday morning. Are you out of your mind? Are you out of your mind? The Illan pipes. Never mind a hose pipes ban or a pan pipes ban. We definitely do need an Illan pipes ban. The Illan pipes. I have a neighbour who, where, they've moved now, I guess, because it's been years since I've heard it. They played like a trumpet or a saxophone or something. They were learning and they were practicing, and it would usually be on the weekends. They'd be practicing and they were dreadful. Oh my God.
1: I have a friend who for years lived next door to a famous fiddler. I think he was a fiddler.
0: A famous fiddler?
1: A famous fiddler.
0: Are you famous for fiddling? Oh, what are you famous for? Is it for fiddling? You must be really good at fiddling if you're famous for it.
1: This is a known person. Like, this is a proper celeb. Can't say it. I'm not going to say it, obviously.
0: Is it your man that does the proms? What's his name?
1: Andre Rieu.
0: Is it Andre?
1: It's not that lad. No, I think he lives in Austria or something.
0: Does your friend live next to Andre Rieu? Jeez, that Rieu lad would be fiddling all hours of the day and night.
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0: Illan pipes. I mostly don't mind though, as he's quite good. But if you're feeling fragile on a Sunday morning, there's nothing worse. From Wexford. 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Stay on Today FM. We're doing Tell Me I'm Wrong shortly, and I'll play George Ezra for you after this.
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11: It's almost 3 o'clock. Time for a little something from Jacobs. For 175 years, Jacobs biscuits and crackers have had a place in Irish kitchens and cupboards. 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Jacobs bakes it better.
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0: Yes, it is. Write it down. 1 minute past 3 o'clock. It's Tuesday afternoon on Today FM. We'll play George Ezra for you in just a couple of minutes. Now let's get your headlines, and here's Laura.
13: Taoiseach considering e-scooter ban. The Taoiseach says he's leaning towards a total ban on e-scooters. It follows criticism the newly introduced ban on scrambler bikes in public places is not being enforced. The parents of 16-year-old Grace Lynch, killed in Dublin earlier this year, are appearing before the Oireachtas Justice Committee. Taoiseach Micheál Martin says the government will use all tools available.
14: The Minister for Transport, Sean Kenny, will be back to the House in terms of that regulatory thing you talked about, regulations for e-scooters, or a ban on e-scooters, which I must say I'm leaning towards myself.
13: A state apology to the victims of paedophile Bill Keneally will be delivered in the Dáil shortly. It follows a Commission of Investigation report which found significant dereliction of duty on the part of Gardaí who investigated him in the 80s. Today FM's political correspondent Sean Defoe reports.
15: Bill Keneally died in prison a number of days after a Commission of Investigation found a dereliction of duty by investigating Gardaí and stopped just short of saying there was a collusion to cover up his crimes. This afternoon, a state apology will be delivered by government in the Dáil to the victims of the paedophile basketball coach. The Taoiseach and other ministers have stopped short of saying there will also be an apology from Fianna Fáil. The report found no collusion between the Keneally family, a political dynasty in Waterford, and Gardaí, but also said Bill Keneally received objectively favourable treatment.
13: Paid leave will be available for the first time to women who suffer an early miscarriage. A bill has been approved by Cabinet today. Women who experience a pregnancy loss before 23 weeks will be entitled to 5 days paid leave funded by their employer. Tensions remain high in the Gulf as Iran and the US continue tit-for-tat strikes. America hit Iranian targets for a third night, while Tehran struck UAE tankers in the Strait of Hormuz. The European Union Aviation Safety Agency has reinstated its warning to carriers not to fly over Bahrain, Kuwait, Qatar, the UAE, and the waters of the Gulf of Oman. Today FM News, more in an hour.
16: Kerstacher herbishi am chadunish folomore agus tamana erlina, lena nari ter anuachan ustatu malertu agus ahalaher. 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
21: See, there's an hour down to 10 men for a second, but still a very poor goal from our point of view. First one as well, very poor. So we want to go now tomorrow and make it right. Everyone here still believes that we can turn it around. That's the belief we have to have. So yeah, hopefully we can do that and, as I said, make another special night in Tala.
18: Yeah, it should be a big one at Tala Stadium. It kicks off at 8. Two-time World Cup winners France take on the one-time winners Spain in a clash of the European titans at the semi-final stage tonight. Kick-off in Texas is at 8. Leandro Trossard is leaving the Premier League champions Arsenal for Turkish side Beşiktaş. The Belgian made 174 appearances for the Gunners, scoring 36 goals, and his fee is reported to be €20 million. And the riders are coming to the end of stage 10 of the Tour de France. Today, Pogacar is still in the yellow jersey. Ireland's Ben Healy started the day 106th in general classification. To listen to live commentary of the League of Ireland every Friday night, download the Go Loud app now.
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22: Warm and sunny this afternoon. Some cloud in the south and southwest. Highs of 23 to 29 degrees.
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0: 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We're playing the music you love. 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Ray Foley on the air. There's JP over there.
1: Right here, hi.
0: Joining us in the studio as well, the one, the only. Faye Short is here with us.
2: I love that clap.
0: You're not actually that short. You're not that short, really.
2: Big enough, aren't I? Actually, you can't answer that.
0: Tall enough. That's what I was saying.
2: That's the right word.
0: The opposite of short is tall, and you are tall enough.
2: Tall.
0: What height are you?
2: 5'6".
0: That's fairly tall
1: for a lady.
0: Yeah, it's taller than JP.
2: Big stature. Wouldn't take much.
0: It's 1.5 foot taller than JP. It's unbelievable. We're talking.
2: My last time on the show.
0: No, don't you worry about it. I'll have you back anytime. I'll have you back tomorrow if you like. That'll be easy enough because JP will be gone.
2: I just burnt a bridge there.
0: No, huff. 0874 100 102. We've been. This is the hose pipe ban where people are being told to squeal on your neighbours if you spot them using the hose pipe. And I'm saying there's loads of things you can be squealing
2: there's
0: on your neighbours.
2: There is.
0: Do you have any neighbour issues or any?
2: I do.
0: Problem?
2: We have a neighbour who's the leaves on our, because I'm in a rental, the leaves from our place will blow on to her place. Mm. And she'll come over and ask us to remove the leaves from her place. And we don't have a tree.
0: Her leaves?
2: Yeah. No,
0: hang on.
2: Our leaves.
0: She asks you to remove the leaves
2: that have blown from our place onto her place, but we don't have a tree. So where are the leaves coming from?
0: They're her leaves then.
2: Exactly.
0: Is it from her tree?
2: Exactly.
0: And she's asking you?
2: Yes.
1: That's a whole other kettle of fish, isn't it?
0: Anonymous sends this email, or this voice note, 0874 100 102.
3: Hi Ray and JP.
0: Oh, yeah.
3: We have a cantankerous El Milt of a next door neighbour. He has a 4-car driveway and he insists on parking out on the road rather than on his driveway. And if anybody else, me, parks in that spot on the road and drives away, he takes his car from the driveway and moves it out onto the road.
0: This blows my mind. There's a certain road that I have to get to when I'm, if I'm, anyway, it doesn't matter. A road I regularly drive down and it's hard to get up and down because it turns this two-way road into a one-way road because people are parking out on the road, right? And all along this road, there are these massive houses with several car parking spaces inside them. And instead, they're parking out on the road the entire time. It's wild. Absolutely unbelievable.
3: On top of that, the little bit of grass between the path and the curb, he only cuts his half of the grass.
0: Yeah, that's very passive aggressive. This business of only going right up to the line.
1: But isn't that what he's entitled to, only cut his own grass?
0: No, it's not that. It's only a tiny little bit. You know the little patch of
1: the strip?
0: Out.
1: I know the strip you're talking about.
0: So it's tiny.
1: Maybe this anonymous listener should get out and cut the rest of it, like, you know?
0: Well, here's what the anonymous listener should do is...
2: Yeah.
0: Listener, you should go out and cut the whole thing for like 6 months. Cut his half and your half for 6 months. And then your neighbour will be obligated then the next time he's cutting it...
2: Yeah.
0: ...to cut it because he knows that you do it as well.
2: But what if he gets thick that you're cutting his lawn? Because I feel like some neighbours
0: actually
2: get nickety-pickety about that kind of stuff.
0: Again, it's only the little crappy bit out on the... We used to have this in our old house. It's a little bit of grass built into the footpath.
2: Yeah.
0: It's that little bit.
2: Yeah.
0: So it's not actually the lawn. It's only just a little bit. Cop on, these neighbours.
3: So when you
0: do your job, big baby.
3: So when he does that, I let my grass grow about a foot high, just to prove a point. And recently, we have a little skip bag out front of the house, and a bag of recycling wine bottles appeared.
0: Yes.
3: Look back on the CCTV, and who was it that put it in
0: in
3: the skip?
0: No.
3: It was his son. So there you go, perfect hat trick.
0: Well, here's the thing: if it's his son, it could be the son. And I often think this as well. You can't blame a neighbour for what their kids might do, because there are some kids that are just messers that are awful idiots. Like, and there's also that thing as well of like, if the bins have been left out for a week, you find out that the bins have been left there for a week because they were going away on holidays and they told
2: the kids
0: to bring
2: the bins.
0: It in. Actually, the kids are useless.
2: I've done it before.
0: Yeah, it's just, you can't depend on the kids. Kids are just useless.
1: Can I squeal on a family member?
0: By all means, I'd love to.
1: Now, this is very much historical, going back a long time. My dad, who's not a young man, but anyway, growing up, he would see a skip maybe on the drive home from work to the house.
0: And then go.
1: He'd, like at the dinner table, said, you know what? I saw a skip on the way home.
0: There's a few bits in the shed.
1: There's a few bits. That half of that chair needs to go to skip. Do you remember those conversations?
0: This is in the days before the Ring cameras, the Ring doorbells.
2: Would you ever ring the guards on a neighbour?
0: Well, this is the thing with the hosepipe ban.
2: Yeah.
0: I guess we call Ishke Aaron or whatever. It's not like you're ringing the guards to say, they're sprinkling next door. Yeah. They're sprinkling. Would you ever ring the guards? Well, if they're breaking the law, I would. But if it was the case that they're just putting the recycling in my skip, I wouldn't.
2: I know someone who rang the guards on a neighbour recently.
0: No identities and no crimes.
2: But no crime involved at all.
0: It wasn't.
2: No. This is not Crime Watch. It's something so petty.
0: Just because.
2: Yeah, and I can't give any more.
0: But how could they be able to speak to each other after that?
2: I know, but we don't know who it is.
0: Right.
2: We don't know who
0: oh,
2: it
0: really?
2: Is.
0: Right.
2: But we know.
0: We know someone around Cold. Wow.
2: Yeah. That's drama
0: this
2: for you.
0: This is the show now. This is the show. It's Will the Tea.
2: Yeah.
0: I skip situation once in our old house. I saw a skip outside a neighbour's house, and I, like your dad, JP, thought, I have a few bits. It was only a few small little bits, truly. And I was going to dump it in. But I thought, no, I'm not. This is 3-4 doors down. I'm not going to be that neighbor.
2: Okay.
0: I'm going to be nice. I'll be lovely. And I think so I said, what I'll do is I'll knock in. I know the woman. Like, I'd say hello to her or whatever. And I'm going to knock in. I'm going to say to her, listen, I've got a few little bits. I'll show you them myself. Like,
2: it's I'll show you my bits.
0: I'll show you my bits. Yeah. A bit of carpet. a bit of carpet and a plank.
2: They're small bits.
0: Just
2: like.
0: Bits you wouldn't even notice them in your big skip. Would you mind? So if you do that, I mean...
1: She can't really say no, though.
0: This
1: She's
0: is
1: not
0: the thing.
1: In a position to say no.
0: What kind of a person would stand on her doorstep and say no?
1: But then again, you're playing on the fact that you know that she can say no.
0: I've done the calculation.
1: You've run the maths.
2: What did she say, though?
0: She said no.
1: Do you know what? Fair play to that woman standing in front of me. She paid first.
2: Yeah, she did.
0: Shut up, JP. That's only.
4: Shut up, JP.
0: Completely unacceptable.
2: I love that.
0: It's unbelievable.
1: I don't.
2: Come here. How big were your bits, though? Because I'd say you're telling the fib now.
0: I didn't even show her my bits because it wasn't like I had them under my arm.
2: Okay.
0: But I just said, listen, we've got a few bits left over truly from when a carpet was being put in. And it's, the little like cutaways or cutoffs that were left they were left
1: swatches.
0: As rugs.
1: Yeah.
0: And I said, I just want to get rid of them. And it was a little bit of wood as well. It wasn't enough to put in the car and bring to the dump. I was like, can I just put them in? And I thought she'd say yes. And she's like, no.
1: We need the space. Not for you, Mr. Foley.
0: I know.
1: Get your own.
2: And she probably thinks you're very tight now, doesn't she?
1: You probably said, oh, not to worry. Yeah.
0: No fine. Problem.
2: I walked away with your bits.
0: I didn't have my bits with me. I was asking for permission first. Second, we lived in that house. We've moved since. But we lived in
2: because
0: that house.
2: Because of that, you moved.
0: For that very reason. And then I just, as we were moving out, Anthony, we didn't want, I just left it on her lawn, her front lawn. I thought to myself, every time I drove past the house and every time I looked at her, I thought, that one was so tight. She wouldn't. The absolute worst. Fuming, stomping
2: Rage
0: back to the house after she
2: fuming.
0: Says to me. Sorry, Anonymous, you were saying sorry.
3: Of an old melt of a neighbour.
0: You absolutely.
3: Love the show.
0: Hey. Cheers, sir. Much obliged. Right, we're doing Tell Me I'm Wrong. Get your email into us, jp@zfm.com. 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

0: Taylor Swift, I knew it, I knew you. This is Today FM. We're playing the music you love. Ireland, good afternoon. It's Ray Foley on the air. JP's around here somewhere.
1: Right here, hi,
0: joining us in studio as well. The one and only Faye Short.
2: Hello.
0: Well.
2: Woo! She's good, yeah. Thank you. Yes!
0: Your Nepo baby.
2: I'm glad you left it in.
0: Baby, Nepo.
2: I'm proud of it. I'm entitled to be Nepo baby.
0: Oh, geez,
2: you know what I mean? Someone has to.
0: Oh, here we go.
2: It won't be you, lads.
0: Oh, here we go
2: it
0: now.
2: It won't be you.
0: Funny dancing with saxophones and... Can't be at that, lads. I'm trying to remember other expressions. Wandering into the audience, giving abuse, and kill the scully.
2: Yeah.
0: Just random expressions that tie.
2: You can't be doing that.
0: And what's your damn?
2: Yeah.
1: Shut up, JP. Sorry, I was talking too much there. Sorry.
0: Are we doing Tell Me I'm Wrong this week?
1: We are indeed, yeah.
0: Okay.
1: Yeah.
0: The email address is jp@todayfm.com. Faye Short, over to you, man.
2: Oh, yes. So this one came in. Hey, guys. Recently, me and my boyfriend came back from our first foreign holiday together and we took some lovely photos of the pair of us. Straight away, I used one of the photos as my phone's wallpaper. I did the same for his phone, too, because I thought it would be cute to have matching pictures like, you know, matching tattoos. Now, the other day, I noticed he changed his wallpaper back to the default iPhone wallpaper image. Yeah,
0: he did,
2: without saying anything.
0: Wait a minute, he didn't say anything?
2: No.
0: So he just did it. He changed his phone wallpaper without asking for permission first.
2: This is serious.
0: Yeah, this sounds
2: this serious,
0: is serious, Faye.
2: Should I be worried? Is he over me or something? Tell me I'm wrong.
0: All right. Does she say what the picture was of?
2: Of themselves on the holiday.
0: Right, so it's not specific. It's just them at dinner or something, or them at some sort of a vista or on the beach.
2: Yeah,
0: or,
2: but emphasis
0: sorry,
2: on...
0: could you take a photograph of us? Would you like me to take a photograph of you? Yeah. Could you take a photograph of us?
2: Say.
0: So it's a photo of the two of them. That's all we know.
2: Yeah, but emphasis on, I feel like they said it'd be cute to have matching pictures like matching tattoos. So it was very sentimental, I feel.
0: It's the same picture.
2: Yeah.
0: Okay.
1: And it was their first foreign holiday together. And that can be a landmark for some couples.
0: Oh, is it? Is it it's their first foreign holiday
2: well,
0: together.
2: Well, that's make or break for a lot of couples, your first foreign holiday.
0: Emailer, do you know what? It could be break in your case. Maybe there's trouble in paradise.
2: Maybe.
0: He took the picture off. Actually, do you know what? Okay, let's trade it seriously then. I'm doing a massive eye roll because I know, well, my position, anyway, we're not revealing anything yet, you see, because we need your judgment or your opinions, your positions, or your lived experience, if this is something that you've seen, or what's on your phone wallpaper, 0874-100-102 for your texts, your WhatsApps, or indeed your screen grabs of what's on your phone wallpaper. I bet I can guess what's on JP's phone wallpaper before.
1: I bet you probably can.
0: Do you have your phone with you, Faye?
2: I do.
0: Oh, well,
2: I do.
0: We can do the challenge. What's on your phone wallpaper challenge? Would we do a live reveal?
1: Can do, I think.
2: Are we doing
1: your
2: it now?
1: Your wallpaper says a lot about you.
0: It does. My wallpaper or
1: a person's wallpaper? Because it's the thing you see every single day, multiple times a day.
2: Completely. Yeah. And if it's of, I'm putting it out there, if it's of yourself, I'm going to judge you.
0: You're so full of yourself.
2: Yeah.
0: But what if it's of a very special moment, like when I won a radio award or I
2: won
0: a race?
2: No. Well, that's not
1: true. That never happened.
2: I never won a race. It's judgy.
0: What if it's you with a celebrity? So I got a selfie with my hero, and so then it's a photo of you.
2: Yeah, but it's of you and someone else, so that's fine.
0: So if it's just you, it's a problem.
2: Yeah.
0: Okay.
2: Yeah.
0: So what are you saying? It says a lot about you, JP, if what?
1: I think whatever your image is, you've gone out of your way. It's intentional. You've changed your wallpaper to that image. And as far as I'm aware, like, people don't change their phone wallpaper that often.
2: No.
1: They stick with it for a while.
0: It's
1: so
0: a choice.
1: Really, it means something to you. That's why this whole email is a bit of a problem. Anyway.
0: Well, now that since you brought up the fact that it's their first holiday, maybe there is something to it.
2: Do you know what I think? It's just after coming to me now.
0: You can't be saying what you think. Not until
1: there's
0: we judge.
1: There's a lot to get through in that email. There really is.
2: There is, because do you know what? At first I read it and going, this is a small little thing. But why did he change it? You have to go to an effort to change a photo.
0: Yes. And then there's also the sense of whatever about maybe the relationship not going well, or the holiday didn't go well, or maybe he's thinking of ending it or whatever. That's the worst case scenario. There's also the, is it that he doesn't want other people to see the picture of you on his wallpaper? I'm only making it worse.
1: Now you've gone outside the four corners of that page that email is printed on. You're coming up with all sorts of theories beyond what's written in the email.
0: I'm throwing water on a chip fat fire.
1: My God.
2: I need a minute.
0: Maybe he had an auto update and it went to the generic phone wallpaper if he updated his phone.
2: Yeah, and maybe he got a new phone.
0: Or maybe he just didn't want the photograph. I mean, that's
1: reasonable. He seems to be okay enough with the idea of the matching photographs.
0: Hard to say no.
1: To have given his phone over to her so that she could change the wallpaper.
0: Hard to say no.
1: Right,
0: no,
1: well,
0: no
1: he's more. Definitely said no now.
0: In the same way that it's hard to say no to someone asking to put their rubbish in your skip. In some right, cases. Will we do the reveal?
1: Yeah, let's go around the room. Wait, can I guess first?
0: Yeah, go on, guess.
2: Yours is definitely a default, or it's a photo of like some soppy photo you took camping with your family of like the sunset and a rock or something.
0: Bear in mind, I do have two children.
2: Yeah. Okay. It's definitely not your two children.
1: I think your wallpaper has been your family at some point, but I now think it is the wallpaper, and I think it's probably some sort of bluey, purpley color.
0: What wallpaper?
1: Just some sort of standard default factory setting.
2: Yeah, the one that comes with the...
1: Yes!
0: It's the generic iPhone wallpaper.
2: Yes! You are so vanilla.
1: Do you care about nothing in your life?
0: I don't spend hundreds of euro on an iPhone and not have the Apple wallpaper.
1: I stand for default.
2: Yeah.
0: Default.
1: Okay. All right.
0: That's the thing as well. I actually like it. I like it.
2: You're so
0: that's
2: why I have
1: it. Because it's what, a blank canvas?
0: No, look at it.
2: Yeah.
1: It's a bunch of seven or eight different colours. And you're colourblind.
2: Have you ever had your wife?

0: Landu listens to waiting room music at the dentist.
1: It's like nitrous oxide for the ears.
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1: Like reggae?
0: Sure.
1: Or a sea shanty?
0: If that's your thing.
1: Or pirate metal.
0: This boat trip is going to be interesting.
2: Don't you love it? Oh, it's so good!
0: It feels good to be Boatyou. 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
3: I could only dream of that road frontage.
4: A great bit, a great photo of landscape that you could play golf on.
5: Let's move on to Faye.
4: Faye, what do we think's on Faye's one?
5: I think Faye's is just an image of a microphone on a microphone stand facing out into a theatre ahead of a comedy gig.
4: I bet it's a photo of the Dumbelievables with John Kenny, with John Kenny chopped out.
3: And my head put in this head.
4: Photoshop, Photoshop. No, I'm Nemo baby.
3: We thought about that as the tour poster recently enough, but we thought maybe not.
4: I bet it's you and your boyfriend. You have a boyfriend, don't you?
3: I do, Jesus, I couldn't be looking at that all the time.
4: What is it then?
3: Me and one of the girls.
4: Oh, gals.
3: That's good. Girl friends.
4: That's all right. Okay. 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All right then, darlings. Your views here on this lady. Her boyfriend has taken a photograph of the pair of them together that she put in as a wallpaper on his phone. He's taken it off without telling her. It is a photograph that was taken while they were on their first holiday together as well. So they're just back. 0874 100 102 for your voice notes. What are your thoughts? Have you experienced the same? Or do you have a view? We need your judgment on this. Voice notes on 0874 100 102. 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

0: Calvin Harris and Jazzy. Today FM, we're playing the Music Fuel of Ireland. Good afternoon. That's Satisfy. Satisfied now, JP?
1: Very much so, yeah. That was exactly what I needed. And thanks for supplying that.
0: Just what the doctor ordered.
1: Yeah.
0: A prescription from Dr. Harris and Nurse Jazzy. Or indeed, Dr. Jazzy and Nurse
2: very
0: Harris.
2: Satisfied over there in the corner, doesn't he?
0: Faye Short is here with us as well. How satisfied are you, Faye, on a scale of 1 to 10?
2: I could be doing better,
0: you
2: know.
0: That's fair.
2: But we won't get into that now.
0: We get a lot of that.
2: A whole range of problems.
0: 0874 100 102. Give us an update or a top up or a reminder of what the email is this week and tell me I'm wrong.
2: So, synopsis. My boyfriend came back from our first foreign holiday together, basically changed the lock screens to a photo of the two of them together on a holiday. She kind of mentions that it was like getting matching tattoos. Then they came back and he changed the wallpaper to like a default image. She's now upset about it. Should she be worried? Is she overreacting? Tell me I'm wrong.
0: Did it say, sorry, I missed that bit, that he changed it to a default image? He's as basic as I am, is he?
2: Yeah, default.
0: Is it default, right? Okay.
2: Yeah, so he's that says a lot, as we said, JP.
0: Or do you know what? That says, you say it says a lot. I think it actually says less, or it means he's more innocent, I think. If he changed it to something else that he cared more about, but if it's just changing it to a default, it's like,
2: Yeah.
0: It could just be an update. 0874 100 102. Niamh is over there. Niamh,
3: Not going to beat around the bush with this one. He obviously doesn't like her that much if he can't do something as simple as that.
0: What?
3: And she can test this theory by ignoring his texts for long periods of time during the day, or not answering his calls if he calls.
0: What?
3: Or just saying you're busy for the next couple of weeks anytime he asks to meet up, because he will be asking to meet up if she's going to put those little things into practice, and she can test it out and see. But by the sounds of it, it doesn't look good.
0: What?
3: At the moment.
0: She changed. Jeez, you're taking a big leap there, Niamh.
4: Feels like a nuclear option there.
0: And what? Don't answer his calls.
4: Just completely blank the guy.
0: To test if he still likes you, is it?
4: Yeah.
2: I don't think we need to jump the gun with that just yet.
0: It's just changing a photograph, Niamh.
4: Not to Niamh.
0: This is big. David is over. Dave. Dave, that's me. I'm here myself. Back, Dave, you'll melt.
5: Hang on.
0: It's more of me. Jesus, Dave.
5: Hang on.
0: I'm not hanging on.
5: Did she add the wallpaper to his phone?
0: Yes, but I guess she did it with his permission.
2: Consent.
0: Yeah, like he handed it over. I guess, I don't know if she was sneaking around behind his back putting the wallpaper on. I think it was like, while you're there, and we get the same photograph with the same photo of us on holiday together on both of our phones. How cool.
5: Or did he add the wallpaper to his phone?
0: No, she did it.
5: Because if she did it, maybe he didn't actually want it on his phone. He was just happy the way it was.
0: Yeah.
5: So he put it back.
0: Oh, totally. That would be, anyway, that's the direction I'm going in. Also, you're used to, in my case, I'm used to my phone wallpaper being the default. So if it suddenly changed, I'm kind of like, I kind of liked it the way it was. But I'm not overthinking it either. I'm just changing it back.
5: And the whole idea is that she wanted it to be like matching tattoos, but he wasn't given a vote.
0: Yeah. I think you're right there, Dave. Also, here's another thing as well that maybe this emailer needs to understand when it comes to men, if I could describe myself as that, is that we don't really care about little things like that. That it really doesn't. I'm just changing it back because I preferred it the way it was. It's not that it means anything, that I hate you or...
2: There's no malice behind it. There's actually no thought.
0: There's nothing in it.
2: There's nothing going on in your head.
0: And also, if there's a photo of us together on my phone wallpaper, that also means nothing to me. Like, truly, it's just my phone. Like, it's just I'm just changing it because I preferred the default. It doesn't mean anything. I love you.
2: Yeah.
0: But I don't necessarily have to have a photograph of us together on my phone to express that love. That's just how basic I am. Mags is there.
6: Sorry, no, but I don't think she should have put the same photograph on his phone without his permission.
0: I don't think there was...
4: You're making a leap there. We don't know.
0: Well, I think it's safe to presume. Well, we're presuming, but I think it's safe to presume that he unlocked the phone for her. So they were there together and she put...
4: Unless she took it down to the local mobile phone shop and had it cracked open,
0: or unless she has his pin, goes into the phone and it's like, but then we're entering a whole other territory of just sneaking around. No, I think it's more innocent than that, Max.
2: Surely they did it together.
0: Yeah, I think so. Yeah.
6: And if you change it, just get over it. Seriously, don't be at his phone.
0: Yeah, don't be at his phone, I suppose. But yeah, I don't think she was doing it again like that without his permission. Amy?
7: Guys, why would she be putting a picture on his wallpaper? It's his phone. He should have his own wallpaper, whatever he wants.
0: Yeah, well, that's a good shout. Unless, if she's there and she's going, wouldn't it be cool, babe, wouldn't it be cool, babe, if we get matching wallpapers? And he's just like, okay, yeah, I'm thinking for a quiet life. Grant, go ahead.
2: Yeah, happy wife, happy life.
0: Steve says, what about the red flag of the insecurity of the girl that she wants other girls to see that he's in a relationship? Eye roll emoji from Steve. Or maybe she just thinks more of this than it actually is, Steve. I don't know if it's necessarily an insecurity thing either. Maybe it is, but maybe it isn't. Eddie says, girls, when they see her screensaver, oh, that's so cute. Lads, when they see his screensaver, yes, sap from Eddie. Yeah, maybe it was just the lads seeing it, slagging him off. And it was like, oh God, I better change that back. It is kind of a version of a wedding ring or an engagement ring though as well, in a sense, isn't it? A photograph of myself and my missus on the wallpaper. Eileen says, my wallpaper is always my three daughters. This is it. My wife has photographs of our boys as babies jumping on a bouncy castle when they were babies. It's a beautiful photograph. Mm. But I'm not getting into that. Maybe the guy just likes to keep his personal life private, from Eileen. And Christine says, maybe it's just the simple things, as he's not a showy person who wants private things on his phone. And this is it. You don't want to be showing your girlfriend or your private life or your recent holiday away to your Tom, Dick and Harry. It's not the way I would feel myself, but some people are quite private like that, quite guarded.
4: I think this was a big deal for her. I think the very fact that she probably suggested it to him after this great holiday where they went away and tested their relationship, came back, took some lovely photographs. She put it on her phone. She said to me, will you put it on your phone? He did. And then he's gone and changed that without even telling her in any way, shape or form. You could look at that as an overreaction. I think that does tell you something about him and where he's at. Her question is, should I be worried? I don't want to catastrophize. But I think she should probably be a little bit worried. Wow. Why didn't he talk it over with her? He let it go through in the first place, and then he changed it.
0: If it means nothing,
4: then why not just leave the wallpaper there? Also, if it literally means nothing to him, leave the wallpaper, the photograph of them together on his phone.
0: Maybe it means nothing, but like there's 1% of him that's like, I just want to put it on the default.
2: Seeing your phone, though?
4: He changed it quickly. They're only back from this holiday recently.
0: All right.
4: So it's been in the last couple of weeks that he decided to get rid of that photograph of them together.
0: Or maybe it was an update. There's a more innocent explanation than
2: it's
0: just
2: no
0: rushing straight
2: update.
0: To, he hates me. Oh my God.
4: I don't think she's wrong.
0: I also think a lot of fellas actually do like the default. Tell me I'm wrong on that one.
2: I've never seen a fella.
4: Do you have photographs up on your wall framed of the default image?
0: Yeah,
4: the wallpaper
0: I do. Yeah. I print them off.
4: Love, we're taking down those wedding photos. I've got a whole better idea.
0: I printed them off.
4: You're going to love this.
0: I've got a black and white printer at home, and I've printed them off because I might as well have them in black and white because I'm colorblind.
2: And you put you in the back of it then.
0: I need to wrap this up now, slagging me off. What's your final judgment, Faye Short?
2: Look, I would be worried. To be honest, I would be worried. Personally, as a girl, my head would be going places. Just naturally, I'd be going, is he seeing someone else? Like, is there a reason why he doesn't want other people to see? I'm really after throwing a spanner in the works.
0: But that's catastrophizing again.
2: But that's natural, I feel.
0: I think, okay, I'm outvoted here. I think completely innocent. You have nothing to worry about. It's all good and it's fine. It means nothing. And it's like he just prefers the default. The same as myself, just prefers the default. And it's just easier to just change when in a private moment or just before, when it occurs to him. It's like, oh, I've got time to change that. I'll change it. It's not about, he doesn't need to go and ask you for permission for it. He doesn't need to run it by you. He doesn't need to give you options on it. It's just like, he probably just prefers the default. No big deal. He still loves you. He loves you. It's just a photograph on his phone. It doesn't mean anything. It's okay, babe. Babe, it's okay, babe.
4: Just start spamming him with loads of photographs of the two of you together. That's
0: make loads of those AI photographs of yourself yourself and himself in loads of different situations and say, but this is for your phone wallpaper. 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

0: 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Okay, lads, it just might.
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0: 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We've got Alex Warren on the way and Little Mix being it.
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0: Yes, this is 4 o'clock Tuesday afternoon on Today FM. Playing a little mix for you just ahead. First, let's get you up to date with your news headlines. Here's Laura.
14: State apology delivered to victims of Bill Keneally. The Taoiseach has issued a formal state apology to the victims of paedophile Bill Keneally. Some of those abused by the former basketball coach watched from the gallery in the Dáil, as Micheál Martin said there was a dereliction of duty on the part of the state. He also apologised for the conduct of former Fianna Fáil TDs Billy and Brendan Keneally and the role they played in handling information about their abusive relative. Micheál Martin says he apologises to all victims of Bill Keneally, whether they came forward to give evidence or not.
15: In recognition of the horrific experiences, the bravery of his victims, and also to ensure that it can never happen again. As Taoiseach, I apologise unreservedly on behalf of the state to the victims of Bill Keneally for what was a clear and serious dereliction of duty.
14: Paid leave will be available for the first time to women who suffer an early miscarriage. A bill has been approved by Cabinet. Women who experience a pregnancy loss before 23 weeks will be entitled to 5 days paid leave funded by their employer. The Taoiseach says he's leaning towards a total ban on e-scooters. It follows criticism the newly introduced ban on scramblers in public places is not being enforced. The parents of 16-year-old Grace Lynch, who was killed in Dublin earlier this year, are appearing before the Oireachtas Justice Committee. Grace's dad, Martin, says scramblers and e-scooters are a scourge.
12: The government now needs to act and protect the people it represents by ridding these vehicles from our streets. I've outlined in my submission to this committee that the sale, advertising and control of these vehicles needs to be made a priority. Otherwise, more will die a needless death or suffer life-altering injuries.
14: High temperature warnings continue until Friday. Six counties in the west are under a status yellow alert until tomorrow morning. From tomorrow afternoon, 20 counties in the Midlands, south and west come under a similar warning. Temperatures are due to go above 27 degrees and aren't expected to fall below 15 at night time. 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
18: Good afternoon, I'm Stephen Doyle. Shamrock Rovers are under big pressure heading into the second leg of their Champions League first round qualifier this evening. Maltese champions Floriana won last week's home leg 2-0. Rovers midfielder Matt Healy will miss out after he was sent off for two bookings in the first leg. Defender Lee Grace spoke ahead of the game yesterday about making amends for last week's performance.
19: Very disappointing, especially the goals we conceded. I know we were down to 10 men for a second, but still a very poor goal from our point of view. First one as well, very poor. So we want to go now tomorrow and make it right. Everyone here still believes that we can turn it around. That's the belief we have to have. So yeah, hopefully we can do that. And as I said, make it another special night in Tala.
18: That game kicks off in Tala Stadium at 8 o'clock this evening. And meanwhile, the assistant coach at St Patrick's Athletic, Sean O'Connor, has left Richmond Park. He's been appointed the new head coach at Athlone Town, who are currently 7th in the First Division, but just 4 points off the playoff places. Two-time World Cup winners France take on the one-time winners Spain in a clash of the European titans at the semi-final stage tonight. Kick-off in Texas is at 8 o'clock Irish time. And Leandro Trossard has left the Premier League champions Arsenal for Turkish club Beşiktaş. The Belgian made 174 appearances for the Gunners, scoring 36 goals. The fee is reported to be €20 million. To listen to live commentary of the League of Ireland every Friday night, download the Go Loud app now.
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14: Warm and sunny this afternoon, some cloud in the south and southwest, highs of 23 to 29 degrees.
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0: Alex Warren and Fever Dream. This is Today FM. We're playing the music you love. It's Ray Foley on the air for your Tuesday. The sun is shining. Temperatures between 23 and 29 degrees. Stunning.
1: Sizzling.
0: Stunning and sizzling. Freaky Babies.
2: Baby.
0: Roy.
2: Baby.
0: Hit Me.
2: Baby.
0: One more time. Freaky Babies. Or Freaky Doll Babies. Have you seen these freaky dolls on... You see them... There's a video that I saw where it looks like a child... Like a child's head is coming off. A baby's head is coming off. Pulled off. And it turns out it's one of these incredibly lifelike babies. It's a doll, but it looks like a baby, like a human child. It's unbelievable, these lifelike babies, that the dolls are baby dolls.
1: I think what I've gathered is you're talking about baby dolls.
0: Yeah, but they look real. Like, they look like real baby. Like,
1: are these the ones that cry and poo their pants?
0: No. It's more like something like they're made out of like rubber and
1: latex gel kind of stuff.
0: Yeah, but they're incredibly lifelike. It looks like a real
2: baby.
0: All right, Roy. This is the story of a speeder, someone who was caught speeding. And basically, they used the excuse, they were doing 180 in a 100-kilometre zone. They said they were rushing a baby for medical treatment. And when the guards looked, they saw that it was one of these, it said, a remarkably realistic baby doll, not a real baby. This person, supposedly, had gone to the trouble of getting one of these dolls so that they can then use the excuse of having a baby in the back and rushing them for it's like the, do you know that thing of having the, wasn't there a thing where, oh, I better not name names, but wasn't there a thing of a well-known individual getting a taxi driver's license so that they could, even though they weren't a taxi driver, so that they could drive in the taxi lanes or in the bus lanes? Very unbelievably creative. What else is in the news this afternoon for you? Oh, Fitzy's on his way back in Love Island. Rotten kissing in Love Island is what they're giving out about. Fitzy and Lola, this is the Irish lad Fitzy from Galway, kicked out of Love Island because the other couples didn't want them around anymore, or they were the least liked or least wanted by the other couples, as I understand it. But now there's a campaign underway to get rid of another couple because their kissing is rotten.
1: People don't like their technique.
0: I think that's fair. There's some people I just don't like them. I don't like them kissing. Even my own kissing, if it was a crap kiss, I'd have to go back and go, come here, that was actually terrible. We're going to have to do that again because we're going to have a second pass because that was dreadful.
1: I think the only time I've witnessed you kissing was at your wedding. On the lips, like.
0: No.
1: I don't think I've been around you and your wife and I'm sure you kiss each other. That's the only kiss I know that I can confirm I've seen.
0: You've probably blocked it from your memory. He's probably blocked it from his memory. There's that thing as well when you start going out with someone that you're doing a lot of kissing.
1: Yeah.
0: And you get sore. Like, you get sore jaw.
1: Tired.
0: Kissing. You just got to move on a few years and so you can relax. There's also then the worry of when you are with someone initially. That's what's going on here with this pair in Love Island. Who is it? It's Ethan and Aiden. Hang on, no, it's Priya. And they're in a love triangle. Apparently, they're all terrible kissers. Priya, Aiden, and Ethan. And their kissing is dreadful. But then when you're in the early stages of a relationship and you're doing that chewing kissing,
1: Jaw would be round, like.
0: It's just absolutely ridiculous. And then shout out to the Fitzy fans this afternoon as well. Hurting today. The Journal covering the story. Breaking news. This was this morning. This afternoon they published this. Irish GAA star Fitzy is now on his way back to Galway after bumpy Love Island stint. And we're thinking of Fitzy and we're thinking of what will the celebrations be? Are they closing the streets?
1: Will there be an open top bus?
0: I would expect the Lord Mayor of Galway to be out and doing the Fitzy More Energy, More Passion dance.
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0: I would expect the music to be playing, the streets. 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
3: More passion, more passion, more energy, more energy.
0: That's what you know. You got to give it the
1: Welcome
0: energy.
1: Welcome back, Fitzy.
0: You know what? We need more passion from you, less the energy.

0: 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That was our show. And I, for one, I was the one that thoroughly enjoyed it. But guys, there's so much we didn't get to do on today's show.
1: Oh, no.
0: Shut up, JP. We didn't get to do some really exciting bits. Well, we got to do the hosepipe chat, the hosepipe ban. We didn't get to do hosepipe ban Garda, where we talked to members of the Guards, all-female hosepipe ban task force. It's all ladies, and they're out there grabbing people with their hosepipes in hosepipe ban Garda. We didn't get to do hosepipe ban tour, where we launch our new podcast. It's all about things hosepipe ban related. Be sure to smash the like and subscribe button in hosepipe ban tour.
2: It's actually more crack than you might think. Really, it's really, a lot of really good banter, yeah.
0: Well, only the greats can knock a bit of fun out of hosepipe bans. And we didn't get to do hosepipe ban on tea, where we launch our new prank show by spraying an unsuspected ban on tea in the Gaeltacht with a garden hose. Actually down with that sort of thing, because there's a hosepipe ban on them.
1: Oh,
0: a hosepipe ban on tea. Stand by for the last word. Have a lovely evening. Talk to you tomorrow from 2.
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1: It's Will O'Callaghan in for Matt Cooper again on The Last Word, coming up between now and 7 as tensions increase between the USA and Iran. Kyle Thomas and Mary McKeown will be with me for The Last Word in the USA. Why the lack of taxis around the city is impacting the pub trade even in Dublin, and the increasing costs of the school year on parents. And also coming up on The Last Word on music, we'll be talking ahead of Slane this weekend. Could Oasis be playing the iconic venue in 2027? Dee Reddy and Dave Hanratty will be with me.
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1: 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But first, let's get an update on the news headlines with Laura Donnelly.
17: Thanks, Will. The Taoiseach has issued a formal state apology to the victims of paedophile Bill Kennealy. Some of those abused by the former basketball coach watched from the gallery, as Micheál Martin said there was a dereliction of duty on the part of the state. Paid leave will be available for the first time to women who suffer an early miscarriage. Women who experience a pregnancy loss before 23 weeks will be entitled to 5 days paid leave funded by their employer. And high temperature warnings are now continuing until Friday. 6 counties in the west are under a status yellow alert until tomorrow morning, while from tomorrow afternoon 20 counties in the Midlands, south and west come under a similar warning. Those are the headlines, Will. I'll have more in the 5 at 5.
1: Thanks, Laura. Now it is that time of the year again. Back to school ads are in the shops, they're on the TV at the moment. The sun has been beating down and the kids are off at the moment, but parents, of course, are working through the to-do list and preparing for September, which includes the cost of preparing kids for the new school year. The Irish League of Credit Unions have also published its annual back-to-school cost survey. I'm joined by Jen Hogan, Irish Times parenting columnist, and Owen Kenny, who's the education spokesperson for the Labour Party. Jen, if we could just set the scene first, what are the findings in this credit union survey?
18: So, yeah, well, I suppose one of the notable things is that 59% of parents have said that back-to-school costs are a financial burden for them, and 27% of parents are getting into debt to cover the back-to-school costs. Overall, total costs for primary schools were estimated at $1,607. That includes the upfront costs and the running costs, while in secondary schools, it's $2,142, again, including those upfront costs as kids return in September and the running costs over the course of the year.
1: It's interesting when you mention running costs here, because generally when these surveys come out before, I always felt they were more focused on the cost of getting back to school and books and technology, but it was very much what your child needed before September. This survey, though, is very much looking at the course of the entire school year.
18: Absolutely, because most parents realise, you know, it's not just those upfront costs. That often that's a pinch point for parents. They feel that initial pressure because a lot of money has to be come up with at once. But it doesn't stop once they go to school, because the sort of running costs include things like transport, after school care, extracurricular activities, in secondary schools, devices, crested uniforms, fees, contributions, lockers, they're part of the upfront cost, lunches, school trips, grinds and other resources, and transport costs as well. And all those sort of things, they kind of accrue over the course of the year, whether it's having them involved in multiple activities or whether it's various trips. And even depending what stage of school your child is at, I mean, TY itself is one of the most expensive years for an awful lot of parents. A great experience for a lot of kids, but it does come with its own costs. And even though we have, you know, it is great, I think a lot of parents welcome the idea that we now have the free school books and the free school lunches. But I've been out speaking to parents even since this report, and they've told me that they're not feeling necessarily the full benefit of that, because either there's devices

0: Landu listens to waiting room music at the dentist.
1: It's like nitrous oxide for the ears.
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1: Like reggae?
0: Sure.
1: Or a sea shanty?
0: If that's your thing.
1: Or pirate metal.
0: This boat trip is going to be interesting.
2: Don't you love it? 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
3: The school and then a limited number of retailers. When you've just kind of railed it off there, Jen, the fact that it may well be multiple products which are needed at the same time from a very small amount of suppliers, that's going to get costly for a parent very quickly, isn't it?
4: Very quickly. And particularly, I mean, if you've got more than one child, that's the thing. We have, you know, some people will have multiple children that they have to cater for at the same time. And life is going on outside of school. That's the part that sometimes that we forget. People may have other expenses. They may have somebody in third level. They may have other responsibilities that they're trying to cater for. This is all happening within a situation where people are already feeling the pinch. So this, it just adds to it. Childcare is in huge short supply. It's costly. These are the things that maybe don't get factored in. And it's also coming, that those initial costs come at the end of a summer, which is typically very expensive for parents also, because they're looking at camps, particularly if they're working parents, they're looking at camps and other and additional childcare costs, other ways to keep their children occupied as they try to manage the summer juggle between work and caring for their kids.
3: Own You've Emotion, which is coming to the Dáil tomorrow. This is largely around the digital divide. So could you tell me about what's in that motion that you're bringing forward?
5: Yeah, good afternoon, Will. I think, you know, as outlined there by Jen, some of the statistics released today by the Irish League of Credit Unions are obviously, you know, very stark for everyone right across the country. But the motion tomorrow that the Labour Party will be bringing forward, and me as the education spokesperson for the party, obviously, as you said, does have a great focus on the digital divide that we have in our schools, but also in relation to the hidden education costs. And Jen has touched on some of them there, that this being the pinch point at this time of the year for a lot of parents. And just to touch on a few of the costs that parents are facing and are coming to us as TDs about, you know, we still have so-called voluntary contributions that have to be paid up front in schools. We have significant costs with branded school uniforms that are still compulsory in schools. That is now also moving towards branded PE gear. We have significant costs in relation to school transport has been increased this year. State examination fees have been reinstated since the first time since COVID. So there's rising costs for parents, and like I meet a lot of parents on a weekly basis, you know, as is my job, but it is becoming more and more increasingly likely that the parents that I'm meeting are struggling with back to school costs. I remember having this exact same conversation with parents last year, but I know just from year on year, from speaking to parents last year, there's far more parents now who are coming forward, who are hardworking parents, who are out working and are really struggling with the back to school costs. You know, almost even as Jen mentioned there, the running of the school, it's not just these upfront costs that are the pressure points anymore. There's obviously significant costs with the running of the school. And at no point has anyone ever said that it is the fault of the school here. We have a significant issue in relation to the capitation grants that are being made available to schools. They're simply not enough. Energy prices are continuing to rise, not just at homes, but in schools as well. And that is having a knock-on effect for the finances of the school. But I think the fundamental issue that we have in our motion tomorrow is that the majority of schools, secondary schools across the country, are almost mandating children now to have digital devices with them to try and complete the curriculum, be it at junior cycle or at leaving cert. So it's very difficult circumstances for families who are now looking at credit union loans, who are going into debt because they just cannot afford to buy these digital devices, which is kind of ultimately undermining the free book scheme that, you know, we welcomed when it was introduced, but it is completely undermining it now.
3: Yeah, just Jen, to bring in that one. So, you know, Minister Nocton had put out that letter last year about trying to get schools to support people who maybe aren't in a position to purchase these products. And it seems to be a fairly stark divide. So the ESRI, their research out last week, you're looking at 17% of Deaf schools who are mandating students to have some form of device, which is required for education. In fee-paying schools, it's a lot higher, closer to 40%. Does it get to a point where maybe some kind of support is required from the schools to maybe have some community devices available here?
4: Absolutely. I mean, I think this is being felt across all schools. I think schools tend to have a very diverse group of students there, and with that, a very diverse group of parents and with very diverse parental income. And when you are talking to parents, I mean, the number of parents from different situations that got in touch to say that this was a huge pressure.

0: pressure point for them that suddenly they were being asked to get a digital device and a very specific type of digital device. It's not just the most affordable tablet. It's perhaps an iPad or perhaps a specific laptop. So they're being told a particular type of device that they're to get, which of course goes back against what that circular said back in 2017, that it should be more generic options available to students. Now, what I am anecdotally aware of is that there are some schools who have stepped back from being device schools, who have made that move away from perhaps being iPad schools and moved back towards the books alone, which at least gives the parents a little bit of a breather because they can avail then of the free school books and maybe reduce their costs a little bit. But it would be totally unacceptable that we'd have a situation where the level of access that a child has to a digital device depends on their socioeconomic status. You know, we already know the disadvantage that children coming from socioeconomically deprived areas are at. They can't, you know, keep up with the grinds and other, and perhaps maybe have parents who aren't able to support them with their homework and other issues. And the idea that they wouldn't have access to the same equipment because of their financial situation is outrageous. So absolutely, we do need to be supporting all students to learn the best way that they can.
1: Owen Kenny, Labour's Education Spokesman. Go on, Owen, yeah, go on.
2: Just very briefly, I suppose, just in relation to that, you had asked about maintaining laptops within schools or tablets. We have laptops in school within our schools itself, and they are being utilised, but we don't have a specific maintenance fund that is available for schools, so that if a laptop or a tablet breaks, they're taking that out of capitation grants. That funding is not available for schools. And we've also, and we are calling for tomorrow, a national loan scheme as well, so that if parents cannot afford a laptop, that the state itself would provide the laptop on a loan scheme basis.
1: Okay. Owen Kenny is Labour's education spokesperson. Many thanks to Jen Hogan from the Irish Times for joining us as well. We will be talking about the hose pipe ban for Dublin when we come back in a moment.
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1: Hey, very welcome back. Uisce Éireann has put a so-called hose pipe ban in place for the next 6 weeks for some counties, principally for Dublin and South Tipperary, as well as areas in Kildare, Meath, Wexford and Wicklow. They will run through until Wednesday, August 26th. Mairead Conlon is Uisce Éireann's Asset Strategy Senior Manager. Mairead, can I ask you why those areas are specifically being targeted, first of all?
17: Thanks, Will, for having me on. So, yes, so the areas that were implementing the water conservation order, as you said, they cover, Dublin, Kildare, South Tipperary and parts of Meath, Wexford and Wicklow. And those areas, over the last 7 days, we've seen unprecedented consumption of drinking water or use of drinking water in those areas beyond the capabilities of our treatment plants, our water treatment plants. And that has had an impact. That's put put our treatment plants under significant pressure. And we're bringing in place the water conservation order in order to try and give so we can reduce capacity at our water treatment plants, which we need to do, and so that we can allow our treated water storage to replenish. Because our treated water storage now is quite low. If we look at the greater Dublin area supply, so that's the supply for Dublin, the majority of Kildare, parts of Meath and Wicklow. In that area, over the last 7 days, the average demand for treated drinking water has been in the order of 670 million litres per day. And our sustainable treatment capacity at our water treatment plants is in the order of 650 million litres per day. So that means every day, really, we've had like about a 20 million litres deficit. Now we've bridged that deficit by increasing the output at our water treatment plants, but that does put our water treatment plants under pressure. So we're implementing this water conservation order so that we can build up our treated water storage and we can come back to our sustainable treatment capacity at our water treatment plants.
1: Okay, 6 weeks sounds like a fairly lengthy period here. If we were to have particularly wet weather in a few weeks' time, because no guarantee this warm spell and dry spell is going to continue, could this be reviewed in advance of the 26th of August, or is it going to stay in place anyway?
17: Yeah, so these are all things that we consider when we're putting in place a water conservation order. So putting in place a water conservation order, we have to meet a certain threshold, and we would look at the prevailing weather conditions. And looking at the forecast, the long-term forecast from Met Éireann, we have another extended period of this warm weather will continue. And looking then at August, it is predicted that temperatures will be above average for that period of time. This is also the third time that we've seen had an extended period where the demand for drinking water has been above our treatment plant capacities. So that's really why we're looking to extend it. We really need to protect our water supply for essential uses. And when we talk about essential uses, what we really mean is for, sanitation in the houses. We need to protect water for our vulnerable customers, for our hospitals, our nursing homes. And we need to make sure that our businesses can stay open because that's vital for the economy of Ireland. So that's what we're trying to protect the water for. And what we're looking at with the water conservation order is to stop that non-essential use of water by the use of a hose pipe or similar apparatus for watering your garden, watering your car, or watering a paddling pool. So it's that non-essential use that we're focusing on so that we can protect it for the essential uses.
1: Yeah, I think this relies on personal responsibility for people not going over the top in their consumption of water here. But obviously what has raised a few eyebrows is the care line and perhaps this idea that maybe people might be reporting on their neighbours and their neighbours getting a 125 euro fine. Obviously made the newspapers yesterday and people have been discussing it quite a bit. But my understanding is that Uisce Éireann are not hoping for people to be twitching the curtains and trying to get their neighbour in trouble here.
17: No, we want people to take responsibility themselves, and really we want to make sure that they understand why we're doing this. It's, it takes a lot of work for us to put in place a water conservation order. We don't do it unless we have to do it, and we are specifically targeting the supplies where there are issues, and we would like our customers to take that on board. And why we are putting this in place is that we do need to protect our drinking water supplies for those essential purposes. And so we'd like everybody, and generally what we found, we've done this in the past before, it's a very clear message when we put a water conservation order in place. There is an issue here. We do need customers to reduce that non-essential use. And we have seen, we did see some reduction from the previous appeals we've had, but we do need a further reduction, and we do need more people to come on board and to reduce their non-essential water usage.
1: And just on a final note, if someone was to receive a fine, would that need to be a reason be extreme?
17: And to reduce their non-essential water usage.
1: And just on a final note, if someone was to receive a fine, would that need to be a reason be extreme case for that to actually

0: be applied?
1: We really don't want to be in the position where we're going out and putting fines. We do, you know, generally we do find that, that customers, we do see when we've imposed water conservation orders in the past, we have seen that water usage has come down. So we really don't want to be in that situation.
0: Okay, Mary Condon from Ishgarrett, many thanks for joining us on the show. We will be talking in a few moments about the lack of taxis on nights out, particularly around Dublin. 2 in 3 surveyed found they couldn't get a taxi home. Before that, let's take a check in the traffic with Mark Hogan.
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3: with Onpost Insurance. 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That's human. Onpostinsurance.ie.
4: The N28 in Cork is busy on either side, approaching a crash between the Ballinree Road junction and the Hilltown turnoff. Southbound traffic is back to the South Ring Road, while the northbound delay starts at Shannon Park roundabout. Childress Road eastbound in Limerick is busy from the Ballinacur Road junction to the M7 Link Road junction, with reports of an incident there. There's solid traffic in Laois on the M7 westbound, approaching a crash at junction 16, Port Laois East. And in Dublin, the South Circular Road has a southbound queue between Cunningham Road and Old Kilmainham. Mark Hogan, Today from Travel.
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0: Now, you're very welcome back. It is time to talk about a lack of taxis which have been available particularly around Dublin. As many as 6 in 10 people who socialise regularly in the capital say they find it difficult to get a taxi home, and it's impacting how often they're going out. Donal O'Keefe is the CEO of the Licensed Fitness Association. Donal, welcome to the programme. The people who are involved in terms of pubs around the city, how much of a problem is this proving for them, given that this research is saying that people are maybe put off going out more often by not knowing their way home?
5: Yeah, well, clearly it's a huge issue for anyone in the licensed trade. You know, people being able to get home safely, quickly, efficiently after their night out is really important. What we're clearly seeing now is that there are not enough taxis operating after midnight at pub closing time and for the late bar trade. And this is impacting people's decisions to go out in the first place. So obviously we're calling on the government, and we are a part of the Taxis for Ireland Coalition, to develop a national taxi strategy to overcome the impediments to getting more taxis, more drivers on the road.
0: When it comes to options, obviously more taxis is necessarily what you would like to see here. But it seems, based on this, particularly for those who are in that kind of bracket over the age of 35, a taxi is actually a huge priority for them when they're planning their way home. Are there enough services when it comes to night links, buses, public transport that's maybe available? Because a lot of the stuff essentially closes down if you consider the Lewis and Standard buses around midnight. So is there enough available in the later hours public transport wise?
5: No is the short answer, even though it is improving. But there will be no getting away from the primacy of taxis for people after midnight. So we're talking about late trading here in Dublin. 64% of people want a taxi. They want to go door to door. They want to leave the pub or late bar they're in, find a taxi on the street and go door to door. That's their preference. That's what common sense tells us people want to do, particularly important for women. So our primary concern here is around taxi availability.
0: Yeah. Again, this seems to be very clear from the survey that this is something that is largely turning off the idea of people coming into town. So like the grand scheme of it is, well, obviously we're talking about pubs being affected here. This is going to affect all the kind of ancillary businesses around this as well. You're talking about restaurants. You're talking about just even the idea of someone going out to socialise in the city is very heavily affected by those who feel they can't get a taxi here, Donal.
5: Yeah, of course. And while it is primarily city centre focused, it does affect every pub because when people leave at closing time, they want to be able to then go home directly. And it kind of ruins a night if people have to spend 20, 30, 40 minutes waiting for a taxi after they finish their socialising. So, you know, more taxis on the road after midnight is a priority to stimulate the nighttime economy for us here in Dublin. Mm. And it's also a bigger issue, in fact, I think, around the country. But certainly we have our own problems with it in Dublin.
0: Yeah, I guess so. Just to look outside the country, I know this survey is largely based around Dublin here, but that is one of the difficulties. I think maybe local link services have improved when it comes to rural areas, but still a lot of people would be reliant on a standard night out when they are out in the country on a taxi to get home as well.
5: Exactly the same point. So taxis are the solution we require. Public transport is important. Its availability is increasing. But the solution for the nighttime economy, for pubs and late bars, are more taxis.
0: Donal, we were talking a few minutes ago about the hose pipe ban, which is going to

0: affect six counties and principally around Dublin and South Tipperary. I would imagine, especially when there's talk about this being time sensitive for the evenings, a good flow of water into pubs is going to be quite important, I would think, for all the work that goes on in the pub.
1: Of course, we can't operate without water. We need water for our kitchens. We need water for our bars, for cleaning. We need water for our toilet facilities. So, of course, we need water to operate a pub. But as we understand it, at the minute, the hosepipe ban, the water restrictions don't apply to commercial premises. So we hope that remains the case.
0: Yeah, I'd imagine you're not expecting that to change. Also, by the conversation we just had with Aoife Gearán, it appears that it's kind of almost a frivolous use that they're trying to cut down upon. As you would say, from a commercial point of view, that would be considered essential use.
1: Yeah, absolutely. The business cannot operate without water. We pay big water rates and we absolutely need water to run pubs and late bars.
0: And just to round off on the taxis, you say that you're in constant contact with taxis and around the taxi industry. What do you think is the possibility of more taxis becoming available in the capital then to support people moving around then?
1: Well, ultimately, that's a decision for government. We believe the current taxi regulations are restricting entry into the taxi market unnecessarily. It is a staggering statistic that there's 20% less taxi licenses in the country than 2012. We've had a strong growth in population. We've had an expansion in the economy. We've had a recovery in tourism, all very welcome developments. But we have 20% less taxis in the country nationally. So clearly, the regulations as they're operating today are restricting supply too much. We've also seen the CCPC, the Consumer Protection Authority Commission, coming out to say that they see issues in the taxi market. When Irish people travel overseas, whether you go to London, whether you go to the continent on your holidays, or you go to the States, Uber, Bolt and ride-hailing apps have kind of transformed the consumer experience, and we think that they should be work in Dublin and in Ireland as they do internationally.
0: Okay, well, Donal O'Keefe is the CEO of the Licensed Vintners Association. We're heading towards the 5 at 5. Plenty to come up in the next hour, including our last word in the USA. We'll be back in a sec.
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0: All right, the sun is out, the shades are on and the Summer Cash Machine is ready to make someone's weekend sizzle. It is a huge cash prize. The Summer Cash Machine has been packed with a whopping €250,000. 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The cash machine will then randomly pick a number. It could be you getting that call during the Ray Foley show. Answer within five rings, tell us the prize amount, and all of the cash will be yours. That number again, €250,000. 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
0: Coming up in the next hour here in the show, calls for a new style of housing development that would allow for the so-called right sizing as older couples become empty nesters and want to get to smaller homes. In The Last Word in the US, Callum Marion will be discussing two shootings of civilians by ICE agents and also the renewed conflict between the USA and Iran. And Louise Byrne will be rounding up today's cabinet agenda, including the government plans for a generational smoking ban.
13: Ireland, you can have the last word. 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
0: FM. Laura Donnelly is with me here for the 5 at 5. And Laura, the Taoiseach has issued a formal state apology to the victims of the paedophile Bill Keneally. What has he said?
6: Well, Will, some of those abused by the former basketball coach watched from the gallery in the Dáil. As Micheál Martin said, there was a dereliction of duty on the part of the state. He apologised for the conduct of former Fianna Fáil TDs Billy and Brendan Keneally and the role they played in handling information about their abusive relative. Taoiseach Micheál Martin says he apologises to all victims of Bill Keneally, whether they came forward to give evidence or not.
14: We must acknowledge the failings that led to these awful outcomes. In recognition of the horrific experiences, the bravery of his victims, and also to ensure that it can never happen again. As Taoiseach, I apologise unreservedly on behalf of the state to the victims of Bill Keneally for what was a clear and serious dereliction of duty.
0: Now, women who suffer an early miscarriage are to receive paid leave for the very first time. What are the details?
6: Well, paid leave will be available for the first time to women who suffer early miscarriage. A bill brought forward by Enterprise Minister Peter Burke has been approved by Cabinet. And under the proposals, women who experience a pregnancy loss before 23 weeks gestation will be entitled to 5 days paid leave funded by their employer.
0: Police in the UK as well have given an update in relation to the death of Anne Widdecombe. What have they said?
6: Well, in the last few minutes, counter-terrorism police in the UK have confirmed Anne Widdecombe's death was a targeted attack. Officers are still trying to establish a motive for the former MP's murder after she was found dead at her home in Devon last Thursday. Assistant Commissioner Lawrence Taylor told reporters police have a further warrant to detain the suspect, a 28-year-old white man.
15: Extensive searches have taken place at an address in Rotherham and scenes remain in place as that activity continues. We have also been granted a warrant of further detention, which means the suspect can now be held for questioning for up to 7 days under the Terrorism Act.
0: I'm going to hold the listeners back who are going to say, Laura Donnelly's here with another weather warning. Tell me what it's about.
6: This is from Met Air and another weather warning. A new high temperature warning has been issued for most of the country. So a status yellow high temperature warning is in place for Clare, Cork, Kerry, Limerick, Galway and Mayo until 7 o'clock tomorrow. And now Met Air has issued a warning for high temperatures for Carlow, Kildare, Kilkenny, Laois, Longford, Offaly, Westmeath, Cavan, Donegal and all of Munster and Connacht. So that comes into effect at noon tomorrow and runs until 6 o'clock on Friday morning with maximum temperatures which could be in excess of 27 degrees and overnight minimum temperatures of over 15 degrees.
0: And very much on that note as well, we were hearing about the hose pipe ban which is in parts of the country. Could you just remind us of the detail?
6: Well, Uisce Éireann says a hotline will be available for people to report others who breach this hose pipe ban. The 6-week conservation order comes into effect on Thursday for Dublin, South Tipperary as well as parts of Kildare, Meath, Wicklow and Wexford. Treated water supplies have come under pressure pressure as usage has increased significantly due to the warm weather we just mentioned. Households are being asked not to use hose pipe or power washers in their gardens or to wash their car. Mairead Conlon from Ishka Éireann told The Last Word why this is needed.
16: In that area over the last 7 days, the average demand for treated drinking water has been in the order of 670 million litres per day, and our sustainable treatment capacity at our water treatment plants is in the order of 650 million litres per day. So that means every day from really we've had like about a 20 million litres deficit. Now we've bridged that deficit by increasing the output at our water treatment plants, but that does put our water treatment plants under pressure. So we're implementing this water conservation order so that we can build up our treated water storage.
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6: Warm and dry overnight. Lows tonight of 13 to 19 degrees.
17: And Sean Aaron, Togari Gamalin, Madele Kursia Horsola, Agus Ledra Via. Ach, Torrent Pauper, Plashtach Agus Bia, Fosig Dolishtach in our Musky Dra Via Generalta, is Faderlesh Torlu. Marshin, Sweeney Gafan Nomad, Agus Tegedi MyWays Punk IE, Erwahele Cower, Agus Multi, Erconestoch and Draviela Ascara, Eguia Tapisabag Niseskatit. Shin MyWays Punk IE, Arna Hortot, Egriltus Naharan.
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0: Stephen Doyle is with us for the sport. And Stephen, what do Shamrock Rovers have to do tonight if they're going to reach the second qualifying round for the Champions League?
18: Yeah, it's a difficult enough job on their hands, Will, because the Premier Division champions must win by 3 goals to overcome the champions of Malta in the first qualifying round. Floriana won their home leg last week by 2-0. It's a key round because a team who wins the first round tie will be guaranteed at least a playoff for a place in the league phase of one of the UEFA tournaments. As we know, Rovers have been in the Conference League phase for the last 2 years. Now, key midfielder Matt Healy misses out through suspension after he was sent off for a second bookable offence in the first leg. The good news is that skipper Pico Lopez is back in contention after returning from World Cup duty with Cape Verde. Rovers head coach Stephen Bradley wants to see a more clinical performance from his team than they showed last Tuesday.
19: Like in any game, you can control games, but you have to be real to some outboxes. And we weren't last week, but we know in order to progress, we'll have to beat tomorrow. Yeah, Pico's fine. Trent last week when he's back and he's in good spirits, so yeah, he's ready to go.
18: Yeah, that kicks off at Tallaght Stadium at 8.
0: Sticking with the League of Ireland, and St Pat's manager Stephen Kenny is going to have to find at least one new assistant coach.
18: Yep, I have been trying to find out off the club, is he going to go for a direct replacement? Not too sure yet, but it does look like that will be the case. Confirmed today, of course, that Sean O'Connor is the new men's head coach at Athlone Town. It's O'Connor's first time to take full charge at a club, having only served as an interim boss at St Patrick's Athletic. The former Saints and Shamrock Rovers midfielder steps in with the Lissie Wallen club, 7th in the First Division. But they're just 4 points off the playoff places. O'Connor leaves his role as assistant coach under Stephen Kenny at Richmond Park.
0: Now, does the Ireland rugby head coach Andy Farrell have any fresh injury concerns ahead of the Big Nations Championship match against New Zealand?
18: Nope, glad to say, Will, it's good news. Jeremy Loughran and Rob Balakoon are expected to be fit for Ireland's summer test with New Zealand on Saturday. The pair missed the win over Japan at the weekend, but assistant coach Andrew Goodman confirmed that the full squad trained in Auckland today. Ireland bidding to become the first team to beat the All Blacks at Eden Park in 32 years.
0: And the Ireland rugby under-20s were in action again?
18: They sure were. They survived a late surge to beat Fiji at the Junior World Championships last night. Andrew Brown's side held on for a 24-19 win in Georgia with two Irish players among the five sin-binned during the game. They now face Italy in the Saturday's ninth place playoff final.
0: Thanks, Stephen. We'll be talking about housing developments that could help empty nesters to downsize in a moment. But first of all, let's get an update in the traffic with Mark Hogan.
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20: The M7 westbound in Leash is closed between Junction 15, Mount Mellick, and Junction 16, Port Leash East, because of a collision. In Cork, the N28 southbound is busy from the South Ring Road to a collision between the Ballinree Road Junction and the Hilltown turnoff. The northbound side is slow to there from Shannon Park roundabout. Roxburgh Road out of Limerick is congested from the bus depot to Roxburgh roundabout, and the Grand Canal out of Dublin is busy between Leeson Street and Portobello Bridge. Mark Hogan, 7 Travel.
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0: You're welcome back. It is Will O'Callaghan in for Matt Cooper on this Tuesday. Now, more than 90% of older homeowners currently live in homes with one or two unoccupied bedrooms, while two-thirds have got two empty bedrooms, according to a new survey from Co-Housing Communities Ireland. They found that the planning of developments in three innovative co-housing communities could be needed in Cork, Dublin and Mayo, which would be the first of their kind here in Ireland. They've got a new policy paper, which has been published today. The group are arguing that Ireland has a major housing policy blind spot by focusing almost exclusively on first-time buyers and on building social housing. Anne Connolly is co-founder of Co-Housing Communities Ireland. So, Anne, could you explain to us what is co-housing to kick things off here?
28: Well, thank you very much for having me on. Co-housing communities are proven well-established in other countries way back in the 60s in Denmark, flourishing in places like the UK, US, Canada, Germany, Holland, but not in Ireland. And our policy document that we launched today was aimed at identifying, firstly, the known benefits for people over 50, typically 50s and 60s, of living in co-housing communities, what the barriers are to developing them in Ireland and what the solutions to those barriers might look like. But to your question, co-housing communities are typically clusters of 35, 40, max 50 homes. They combine the benefits for the people living there of really well-designed, modern, energy-efficient, self-contained homes with the benefit of living in a community of people who know each other, who look out for each other, and where there are very good facilities for shared activities, eating together, cooking together, socializing in the evening together, exercise areas, etc. And the last, I suppose, distinguishing feature I would add about them is, unlike other forms of housing, such as, for example, retirement villages or supported housing, there's some excellent examples here, but these are self-managing communities. So from the get-go, the people come together who have an interest in developing a co-housing community, designing it, deciding location, deciding shared amenities. So by the time they move in, they know each other well. And it's really designed to be a very sociable, enjoyable environment to work in. The privacy of your own hall door, the sociability of shared spaces.
0: Okay, so when we mention these 30 to 50 home developments here, when it comes to, you say, shared cooking spaces, we're not talking about all kitchens being shared. Is this going to be a kind of more of a communal area that will be built into these developments?
28: Very good question. And the word self-contained is meant to be able to convey the idea that every home has everything it needs. Okay. It'll be one or two bedrooms. It has kitchens, bathrooms, living rooms. Because people who are right-sizing or downsizing are used to having all these facilities, and that's what they can. That's what they want. But the shared facilities there are additional to it. And they could, for example, if the group decide, include spare guest rooms, so that you don't have, you lose, you're coming from a five-bedroom, four-bedroom, three-bedroom house, but it's not so much of a problem if you have guest accommodation. And just I'll add one other figure to the survey. We did this survey amongst 120 of our members now, and that was showing that over a third, 38%, had three or more spare bedrooms in their homes. So that's a lot of unoccupied or under-occupied homes at a time when there's a housing crisis and families are crying out for exactly those sort of sized homes.
0: Michael Dowling is with us as well, who is from the Irish Mortgage Brokers. Michael, if we bring in on the idea of those who want to downsize or the empty nesters who are, you know, maybe considering a facility like this, what are the challenges they have at the moment of maybe finding that right property to move into next?
1: I think it presents, I would agree with the basis of the paper brought out today. Like, clearly there is a demand from those who wish to right size, as the case may be, but it does present significant challenges. I mean, obviously we have a cohort of young buyers who want to be able to buy their own home. So there's significant pressure on the government at the moment to deliver new homes, and they're constantly being challenged to deliver new homes. And that will be the primary objective of government, I would have thought, is to try and satisfy the demand that is there for first-time buyers. But I would agree there is there are plenty of people who live in large properties who want to downsize. The challenges I see in engaging with customers like that is, one, it's finding accommodation where they live. Like, they're very reluctant to leave the community that they're living in at the moment. They've been living there for a long number of years. They've got the GP base nearby. The hospitals are nearby. They've a community of neighbours and friends nearby. And they are very, very reluctant to leave that protection and comfort which they have. The other significant problem is financing. Again, somebody in that age bracket will not move to alternative accommodation unless they know that they have finance available to buy the second or smaller property that they wish to move to. And while we have a bridging finance product available, Bank of Ireland recently entered that market, I feel that that product doesn't feel the need or the demand that's there, because there are restraints within that bridging product that make it not practical for people to downsize. So there are significant challenges out there, but there certainly is a cohort of people 50 plus who would consider downsizing, but there's a lot of challenges out there in trying to satisfy that demand in terms of location, financing, and the type of accommodation that they would wish to move to.
0: Yeah, because Michael, correct me if my assumption is wrong here, but it would seem to me that a lot of the, and I will call it a product, the financial products which are available to people who are going to buy seem to be far more targeted towards those who, not necessarily even your first home, but probably towards younger buyers rather than people who fall into this situation. And also, I think there's probably an expectation out there that if somebody is downsizing, they're naturally almost going to a less expensive house. So therefore, maybe that bridging isn't as required. But from what you're saying, it seems that type of bridging finance would really help people there.
1: Oh, definitely. Like, if you're living, say, in a property that's worth, say, 700,000, and you want to downsize or right size, whichever phrase you wish to use, and that property, say, is 400 or 500,000, because you're trying to find something within the same location and community. I mean, the current product, bridging finance product, will only lend 60% of the value of your existing home in providing bridging finance. Now, I'm a very long time in this business, and I remember when bridging finance was easily available in our market. And bridging finance then was a very simple product. If you had a signed contract from somebody to buy your home, the bank then lend you the money you required to buy the alternative home. It wasn't based on a loan to value criteria, which the current bridging product is. So it's not satisfying the demand that's out there from those who require bridging. It's a limited number of people who will facilitate and will work with the constraints on that product.
0: And can you tell us about these projects you have going at the moment? So the one in Mayo is in Westport, and you've also got ones in Cork and Dublin. I would imagine that you expected if these work, this is something that could end up happening more across the country then.
28: Exactly. And I'd like to come back on, because I agree 100% with what Michael was saying. But to answer your immediate question, we deliberately chose three different types of locations to create a community of people who want, to Michael's earlier point, people want to be able to move within their local community. They have their networks of relationships with whether it's service providers or family, friends, they don't want to move. So we chose three very different types of sites to act as demonstrators, because we believe that once built, and this is the evidence in other countries, there's a waiting list. People see the attractiveness of living in these environments and want to move in. And if I could add to what Michael was saying in terms of the financing, there's a couple of challenges on the financing front. One, he's right, the bridging products out there don't meet the needs of people who currently want to downsize, because they want to be able to move into the new home before the trauma and disruption of having to sell their own home. And they want to avoid the sort of sell, rent, buy and move. And the amount of credit available, financing available, doesn't meet their needs. But there's another issue, which is a growing number of people in that age cohort are living in homes, though they may be big, the value of which is going to be considerably less than the home they're going to move into. And they won't be able, even with the right bridging product, to afford it. And there's a gap, because on the one hand, they're not eligible for social housing because they're either their homeowners or their income is too high. And on the other hand, they don't have the asset value that's needed. So we believe there is an important role for government to extend the criteria for supports for purchasing a home that currently are available for first-time buyers and or fresh start buyers. So there's an opportunity there to extend that where people's means clearly indicate they need it. And then to your last point in terms of the demonstrators, we have asked for a self-financing revolving fund for those three demonstrators, because for a developer coming to this market, the unit size, the sort of 35 to 50 size development is not what they're used to. And we believe that until the demonstrators are proven and people have moved into and the sale has been secured, that it will be it's not impossible. We're talking to a lot of developers, but it's challenging to get developers to the table. But a self-financing fund that funds the development in the three stages of securing the site, planning permission and professional fees, and then the build, and then is fully recouped once the building is complete, is what we're looking for all party support for as part of a number of the solutions we've set out in that policy paper today.
0: Okay, Michael Dowling is with the Irish Mortgage Brokers, and Anne Connolly is a co-founder of Co-Housing Communities Ireland. We will be talking to Callum Marion for the last word in the USA when we come back in a moment.
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0: Welcome back. It is Will O'Callaghan in for Matt Cooper. It is time for us to talk the last word on America. We'll be talking particularly about the bombing campaign around Iran in a moment. Kyle Thomas, Mary McKeown are with me. Marion, if I kick things off, Thursday, Donald Trump, the US president, is going to be giving a speech. Our understanding is, based on some documents that have been declassified, that he'll be claiming that the voting machine vulnerabilities were the reason that he had won the election in 2020, and he's going to claim that once again that he beat Joe Biden. This is what we understand he's going to say on Thursday, Marion.
16: Yeah, pardon me if I sound a little fatigued by all this. It's like, you know, really get over it. It's astonishing that he is in power and that the Republicans are in control of both houses of Congress and he is still beating this drum. But I think what he wants to do this time, that there is an additional twist, if you will, in that he's targeting Georgia in particular, which was, of course, where the Secretary of State back in 2020, Brad Raffensperger, refused Trump's exhortation to find an extra 17,000 votes or whatever he wanted, and also released Trump's request to the Washington Post, I believe. Now he's going after the two Democratic senators for Georgia, John Ossoff and Raphael Warnock. Now, it was really unusual back in 2020 to have two Republicans. Georgia's a deep red state, and you had two Republican senators who were replaced by two Democratic senators. Really, surprising to a lot of people. And now Trump wants to say that the only reason this happened was because the voting was rigged. And of course, this would then discredit John Ossoff in particular, who's seen by many as a leading light for the Democrats' hopes in 2020 and you know, is also running for re-election in Georgia in the midterms to hold on to his Senate seat. So we'll see what Trump says. You know, he's got that quack Bill Pulte apparently claiming they found new evidence. There may also be a twist, Will, in that there's been a lot of speculation that Maduro, the former Venezuelan president, is going to make a plea deal in New York, and as part of that, that he would say, oh yeah, Venezuela was involved in rigging voting machines. You know, obviously Fox News had to pay nearly $800 million for defaming one of the voting companies by saying that. But I'm very sceptical about this and whether it'll go anywhere.
0: Cal, your take on this? Is this a case of making a very clever political play, particularly with the Congress elections coming up at the end of this year, that you put that doubt into people's minds about the Democrats and you use this politically for the Republican Party later this year? Or is this about Donald Trump's ego and him saying, I definitely won in 2020?
25: Well, there's a lot to unpack there, Will. First of all, I've covered a lot of these speeches. They're never done until they're done. Nobody knows what the final speech is going to look like, probably not even Trump. If he sticks to the script, it could be something completely different than Reuters is reporting, which is the only source on this. I can't imagine that he would go back to that in a major national televised address. I know he does it a lot at rallies. I know he does it at interviews that he does, many of the interviews. But I think think people are fed up with that, frankly, as Marion was suggesting. They don't want to revisit the past, especially that far back. They want to know about the future. What is going on with the Strait of Hormuz? One day, Trump is bombing Iran. Another day, he says there's a memorandum of understanding and we're going to stop bombing. Then he says, we're going to start bombing again because they violated the memorandum of understanding. I don't know what the policy is. I don't know what the goal is. Clearly, the Ayatollahs in Tehran are not going to bend their knee to bombing. President says if he's assassinated, which on signs in Tehran by demonstrators saying kill Trump, he's given orders to unleash thousands of bombs on Tehran. Well, I don't think that's going to happen because he wouldn't be around to exercise the power. It's just crazy stuff going on, and most Americans would like to know what the end game is.
0: Well, let's hear from Donald Trump himself then. So here's a clip where Donald Trump responded to a question about the bombing in Iran, and he was asked, is this now becoming the new normal for America? Have a listen.
2: No, well, you know, we're in Vietnam for 19 years. We're here for 4 months. So I think we've done a lot. We've knocked out their Navy in a period of 1 month. And we're hitting them very hard, and it'll continue, and we'll see what happens. But we're knocking out all of their offensive capability, and we're controlling the straits. We're putting the blockade back. And it's a blockade not for anybody but Iran. In other words, anybody doing business with Iran can't go through. Everyone else will be able to go through. So it's a blockade. It's a very strong blockade. Because they're stone cold crazy. They are crazy. And we're not going to put it up. Yeah, I want to be reimbursed because we're protecting a very rich portion of the world. We're spending money. And so what we've done is we are going to be reimbursed for protection. We're protecting by the countries that we're helping. But we think it's appropriate that we don't need them. You know, we have more oil than any other country in the world. When you add Venezuela, which has been amazing, which has tremendous amounts of oil that we can. So we have them in a position that they don't have any military. There's not a thing they can do about it. All they have is fake news, because they have the fake news would rather see us lose the war than win the war, which is really treasonous in a certain way. So we're doing another very major attack tonight. They want to make a deal. They came back. We made a deal 2 days ago, and they want to make a deal. They've been negotiating for 47 years, but nobody's ever hit them militarily. We're hitting them very hard. Thank you very much, everybody.
0: Right, okay. Marion, to pick up the point, there's an awful lot to unpack in that 90 seconds or so from President Donald Trump there. But what seems very clear is that we really are not sure, as Calla said, from day to day, where this is going to move next. Quite aside from the president saying that the blockade will continue in its current form and that these strikes are going to continue, we have no idea what time this is going to be fresh talks or where this is actually going to go.
16: Yeah, it really is chaotic. And I think it's been reports in the past hour thereabouts that this insane 20% fee on all cargo transiting the waterway, that has now been abandoned. And just to give you a clue about this, the insanity of this, remember, Trump is talking about putting protection money, slapping a 20% protection money on his own allies, in the Gulf. There were about 3,000 ships a month that moved through the Strait of Hormuz. Their average cargo was about $150 million. So if you were to take 20% of that, that is a $90 billion a month shakedown that Trump was proposing, again, on his allies, not on his enemies. So it seems that is, in the last hour or so, has gone by the wayside. But who knows where we'll be later tonight? Who knows where he'll be tomorrow? This is just absolute chaos.
0: Cal, people asking for protection money of 20% for everything going through here. This sounds more 1920s Chicago than 2020s Earth, doesn't it?
25: Yeah, well, let's remember what Secretary of State Marco Rubio said just a few weeks ago. He said the Strait of Hormuz is supposed to be open and should not be charging any kind of tariff or any other amount of money or any source of money on that strait. Well, all of a sudden now, Trump's going to do it like a toll road. I mean, this is the frustration that a lot of even conservatives like me feel. There is no direction. There is no goal. And I wouldn't be comparing this to Vietnam, of all things. Mm. Good heavens, what a thing to remember. 4 months, he says. It's only been 4 months. Well, he said at the beginning it was only going to be a couple of weeks. It was going to be a fast in and out. We're going to destroy them and everything will be fine. Well, now it's 4 months. Well, how much longer is it going to be? The Ayatollahs are not going to bow the knee to America. Even if they're killed, they think they're going to do a beam me up, Scotty, right to heaven and get all those virgins. That's something that no secular Westerner is going to be able to overcome.
0: Well, the other thing as well, Cal, based on all the polling in the USA, there seems to be very little appetite among the American people for this situation to draw out much longer.
25: Yeah, well, that's what, of course, the Ayatollahs are counting on. You talk about the lessons of Vietnam. That was, as far as the media were concerned, when they turned on them, especially the great Walter Cronkite of CBS News. Lyndon Johnson said, if I've lost Cronkite, I've basically lost the war. So the Ayatollahs are counting on this. They think that by stringing it out, by what the great Muhammad Ali used to call the rope-a-dope,

0: now gone up again by about 10%. The talk of inflation and all kinds of things and job creation and the US economy is coming down the pipe with new information over the next couple of days. But you've got these midterms in less than 4 months now. And, you know, America does not want to be bogged down in the war that's costing it real money at home in terms of the price of gas, in terms of the price of goods, in terms of all kinds of things. And that's without any American lives being lost so far, other than these six Americans, and I'm not diminishing that, whose lives were lost in the first or second day of these attacks. It's really bad news. And I think the point about, where I don't think Trump cares. I mean, normally, if a president says something and then does a complete about-face 24 hours later, that would really undermine their credibility. But because Trump has no real ideology or no real political principles, he only has his own principles of self-aggrandizement and self-enrichment. So he can turn on a dime. He can change his mind about anything, because when you're not anchored in any real beliefs, it's quite easy to do. And America is used to that now. They're used to him contradicting himself three times before sunset. So I don't think it would be embarrassing for in a normal American presidency, but I don't think it is for this one.
1: Indeed. Just to wrap up on this segment, Kyle, when it comes to conservatives in America right now, is their main concern going to be the cost of goods and the cost of fuel? Bearing in mind that Donald Trump on his last election cycle for this presidency was determined to bring down the cost of things for Americans, I presume that's more important than any ideological battle that might be with Iran.
2: Well, I don't think they can be separated, Will, but the thing is that the Democrats don't really have anything. They don't have a policy for bringing down gas prices or housing prices or rent or anything. They talk about it. Look at Mamdani in New York. He promised free bus rides. Well, he chucked that away. And you have a new study that just published today in the New York Post, where $11 billion worth of tax money has left the state because people are leaving due to the high taxes there. So, and there's no Democrat leader. You can't point to anybody who is really on fire in the Democrat Party. Not Kamala Harris, not the governor of California, Newsom. There's no leadership there. So I think if Republicans need an issue here, they would just attack the Democrats saying, what are you going to do? And what have you done in the past? We had inflation higher under Joe Biden. We had gas prices higher under Joe Biden. And I don't see how the Democrats are going to be able to make any credible promises either.
1: Okay, well, Cal, Lindsey Graham passed away the weekend just gone by on Sunday, fairly suddenly in the end at the age of 71, of course, as the Republican representative for South Carolina, a fairly key ally of Donald Trump in recent years as well. And perhaps, I guess, the legacy of recent years too, very frequently over and back to Ukraine during this conflict between Ukraine and Russia, and was probably a fairly key ally of Zelensky as well.
2: Yes. Well, he had just returned from a meeting Friday in Kyiv with Zelensky, was very optimistic after he landed in Washington, saying that he thought a peace deal was a better prospect now than perhaps any time during the 4 years of that war. And then he died Saturday morning of an aortic rupture. A really, really good man. Now, a lot of people, you know, I know the Irish Times has a story today in which they're saying, well, he flipped on his attack of Trump. Well, that was 2016. And you had Marco Rubio and Trump and Jeb Bush, the former governor of Florida, and all these other candidates for president. Naturally, they're going to dump on the front runner. But Lindsey Graham was a consummate politician. He knew that he could gain leverage with Trump for his ideas, and especially his foreign policy ideas, if he supported Trump more than he attacked him. So if you're talking about flipping and flopping, politicians do that all the time in Washington. But I think in terms of his policies that he helped advance through the Trump administration, he did the right thing.
1: Marion, I think the legacy very much on defense and international affairs when it comes to Lindsey Graham.
0: Oh, it's a terrible legacy. I would completely disagree with Cal. And, you know, like Cal, I met him many times in Washington. He could be very engaging, but that doesn't cut you much ice as far as I'm concerned. If your principles are go from appalling to non-existent, you know, he threw over his great friend John McCain for Trump's friendship. McCain and he were barely speaking at the end, even though he tried to pretend that wasn't true. McCain asked Joe Biden to deliver his eulogy instead of Lindsey Graham at his funeral, which must have been a bit of a blow to Lindsey Graham. You know, he let down every friend he ever had in the Senate at some point or other, even on Zelensky. Remember the day after Vance and Trump ambushed him in the Oval Office, there was Graham calling for Zelensky to resign, you know, and so he has, all he wanted was proximity to power. He made dreadful foreign policy, like he gave us Iran, let's not forget that.

0: I mean, he was one of the huge hawks who kept going, strike Iran, strike Iran. He was the same about Iraq. You know, he never saw war an opportunity to bomb another country that he didn't like. I had very little respect for him or his policies.
1: Okay, fair enough. I think a differing opinion. No great surprise between Gala Murray when it comes to Lindsey Graham, who's passed away the weekend just gone by. So, again, here's another one that's come up, Carl. These tariffs that, you know, Trump is so keen to put in over the last 12, 18 months or so. We've had another major refund. So, $81 billion has been returned after they were found to be illegal.
2: Right. Well, I wish I could get a refund from the government, that even a portion of that. But yeah, the Supreme Court said that that was not constitutional. Only the Congress can do this. Congress has not done it. And so he has to repay the money. There are arguments on both sides of that. And I think initially the economic benefit was that imposing tariffs was fairly positive. But the court has ruled and he's got to do it. And he is doing it.
1: Marion, it seems these are being challenged time and time again now.
0: The tariffs?
1: Yeah.
0: Yeah, you know what? You can't argue. Well, actually, that's not true. You can argue with the law in America now. Certainly, the Supreme Court has had some pretty interesting interpretations of late. But the law was clear on this. You look at a first-year law student would know that these tariffs were illegal. And when they were illegal, he had to pay them back. And that's just tough, basically. And it's the whole thing's been a mess. I didn't see any benefit to the U.S. economy that could be discerned. U.S. manufacturing jobs have plummeted under Trump, something which hasn't been reported or not reported very much at all. I don't see, there are very few new jobs. They're not just there are no new jobs being added in manufacturing. There are jobs being lost in manufacturing. So that was supposed to be the whole point of the tariffs. Didn't work. And now he's got to pay the bill.
1: Marion, will you tell us a bit about this story that's happening, that's an ongoing story where New York Times journalists are now going to have to testify about this leak around Air Force One and this alleged flight on a Qatari gifted jet by Donald Trump?
0: Yeah, you know, this is, again, just so bizarre because basically Trump flew out on the Qatari jet to Turkey, and then apparently they suddenly realised, having spent a fortune of taxpayers' money, it has to be said, on this Qatari jet, on retrofitting it and making it look like the last word in bling, they forgot apparently to basically make sure that it was security-proofed and that it could withstand a strike from I don't know, perhaps Iran, who knows. So he came back on the Air Force One, and it was reported then by the New York Times, and now they're being subpoenaed by journalists from the New York Times, and now they're being subpoenaed and being told that they have to basically name their sources. The whole thing, it's just another clampdown on the freedom of the press, and I will say there are still plans afoot for the White House Correspondents Association to proceed with their dinner that was scuttled when Trump, I'm not going to say there was an assassination attempt on Trump, but when an armed gunman ran amok at the Hilton Hotel. Instead of focusing on stuff like this, it's appalling the way Trump is going after the media at every level. And I see very few journalists speaking out against this.
1: Cal, give you a chance to respond on this one. It clearly would seem from the outside that this is part of Donald Trump's campaign against the media. This is a story that obviously personally affects him as well. Do you support the action that he's been taking and the fact that now we have the Department of Justice having these journalists being summoned to testify under oath about this story?
2: Absolutely not. I mean, this is not the way to go about it at all. The New York Times has done a valuable service in exposing this. I was against this purchase of this airplane from Qatar from the start, not only because of the possibility of hiding some kind of security difficulty inside it that might expose some things to our enemies, but also because I think it looks more like grifting, which is something that Trump and his family have been doing quite successfully for some time. But to blame the New York Times for reporting something that appears to be true is not good. You know, I think about Ronald Reagan. I mean, the liberal press was against him on many things in his policies. He would indulge in self-deprecating humor. He and a guy named Sam Donaldson, who was the ABC reporter, was always asking him hard questions. He would go over the media to the public. He had a great sense of humor. He didn't attack the media very often, if at all. And I think Trump has got it wrong. He's going to leave office. The media will be around.
1: Cal Thomas, Mary McKeown, many thanks for joining us on The Last Word on the USA. We will head towards a short break in a moment. When we come back, we're going to be talking about Irish government plans, including a potential generational smoking ban. Before we go to that break, though, let's get the traffic from Mark Hogan.
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5: Beach Road northbound in Dublin onto Sean Moore Road is backed up from Newgrove Avenue to a breakdown at Sean Moore roundabout. The M7 westbound in Leash has reopened between junction 15 Mount Mellick and junction 16 Port Leash after an earlier collision. The N28 southbound in Cork remains busy though from the Rochestown Road slip to a collision after the Ballinree Road junction. And there's heavy eastbound traffic in Limerick on Clare Street and Dublin Road from Lough Quay to St Patrick's Road junction. Mark Hogan, FM Travel.
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1: Welcome back. It is Will O'Callaghan in for Matt Cooper. We're going to be talking about some government comments really over the last 24 hours or so, including plans for a potential generational smoking ban, copying somewhat what's been happening in the UK. Louise Byrne, political correspondent with the Irish Examiner, is with us. But Louise, if I could kick off again, e-scooters back in the news again, and the Taoiseach Micheál Martin heavily indicating, well, his words to use his, he's leaning towards what could now be a full ban on e-scooters.
14: Yes, that's right. And e-scooters and e-bikes and scrambler bikes have become quite a hot topic in recent days here again in Leinster House, as the parents of Grace Lynch, who most tragically died in January after she was struck by a scrambler, her parents are presenting to the Oireachtas Justice Committee this afternoon. And in the Dáilet leaders' questions, Sinn Féin leader Mary Lou MacDonald asked Micheál Martin what the government was going to do to address the scourge of e-scooters and scrambler bikes. She said people are sick to the back teeth of gangs of youth on scramblers and e-scooters, particularly in Dublin city centre. So what the Taoiseach said is that thousands of scramblers and e-scooters have been seized in recent months. But he said that scramblers are already actually banned. That is following the enactment of Grace's Law earlier this year. And that Sean Canney, the junior minister for transport, is looking at all options in terms of scooters, which could include either regulation or an outright ban. With the Taoiseach saying that he is leaning towards an outright ban, saying that people are fed up with it and people have had enough. So it'd be interesting to see what happens here. Will e-scooters be banned? And I think more importantly, will the Gardaí actually have the power and be enforced be empowered to enforce those rules.
1: Well, particularly, Louise, I would imagine when there's so many that are already on the market at this stage, because scramblers are probably lesser in number than e-scooters. The Gardaí would have to have quite sweeping powers if they were going to seize these vehicles, wouldn't they?
14: Absolutely. And what happens to people who bought these e-scooters in good faith? Mm. What happens to the people who aren't using them in bad ways, you know, using them safely, not riding them on footpaths? There is also an ongoing issue of, in a lot of areas, these e-scooters being used for the transportation of drugs. So is that a way to crack down on them as well? So it's a very, very complex. But as we have heard said so many times, and Daniel Ennis actually said it, the Social Democrats TD in the Dáil this afternoon. He was out and about in Dublin city centre in his own constituency in Dublin Central over the weekend. There was people on scramblers. He said he doesn't know how. He wasn't hit by someone on a scrambler bike. He rang the local Garda station and was told that there wasn't the resources there to send Gardaí down to actually tackle these guys, these youths who were going around on these scrambler bikes. So do they have the necessary resources and the powers and the capabilities and the trust being put in them by not only senior Gardaí, but by the government as well to chase these guys?
1: When it comes to this potential smoking ban, definitely echoes of what's happened in the UK. So I think it was towards the tail end of last year that they brought legislation in there, which is to make it illegal for tobacco to be sold to people that are born after January 1st, 2009. So in many ways, that will create the generational divide if this ban was to come in. So the idea here, Louise, is something very similar. So then youths born after that period, effectively cigarettes won't be sold to them.
14: Yes, so as reported on the front page of the Irish Examiner this morning, plans to introduce a generational smoking ban that could prevent an entire generation of young people from buying cigarettes could be discussed by Cabinet by the end of this month. That's dependent on legal considerations being examined and finalised, but that would, you know, allow these proposals to be presented to government. But apparently they're at quite an advanced stage. There is a feeling within government that a generational smoking ban is required, that the smoking rate and the smoking prevalence in Ireland is stubbornly high at 17%, and the government now needs to look at more aggressive approaches to reduce smoking rates. That would include a generational ban. Like you said, this has been done in the UK. The legislation passed in recent months, and what it does is it prevents tobacco being sold to people born on or after January 1st of 2009. That's obviously going to be implemented in Northern Ireland as well. So it would create a border situation where you could have the sale of tobacco for youths outlawed in Northern Ireland, but not in the Republic of Ireland. But this is being looked at more so from a public health point of view. Now, we're not quite sure what the age limit will be. We do know that as part of the last government, then Health Minister Stephen Donnelly progressed legislation that will increase the legal age at which someone can buy tobacco products from 18 to 21. Now, there's a lead-in period of that up to 2028, so that people who are 18 now aren't in the morning banned from buying cigarettes. So that lead-in time is happening at the moment, but it certainly seems that there is advanced plans within government to introduce this generational smoking ban.
1: Leo Varadkar, the former Taoiseach and former Taoiseach, has now brought together the Taoiseach and Taoiseach who are both saying, I'm not going to comment on everything that Leo's talking about, particularly what Leo's been talking about online. So in a way, this has probably been sparked by the comments by Leo Varadkar on the weekend and late last week, where he was complaining about the US ambassador to Ireland going along to Conor McGregor's pub. So he was very active online about that. So when Micheál Martin was asked about this, he says he's now got to the point where I'm not going to comment on everything that Leo talks about.
14: Yes, and that was echoed by his former party colleague and his successor, Simon Harris, who says he's adopting a new rule of not commenting on everything Leo says in the time ahead. And this, I mean, these are just the latest comments from Leo Varadkar, who said he recoiled after seeing news that the US ambassador to Ireland, Edward Walsh, had visited the pub of Conor McGregor, and he indeed called on Ambassador Walsh to apologise to, in particular, Nikita Hand, and indeed actually asked him that he should invite her to the ambassador's residency to speak to her about what she went through and that civil case in which she accused Conor McGregor of rape. But I think this move of commenting or not commenting indeed on everything Leo Varadkar said is something that has been coming for a very long time. You might remember, Will, that Leo Varadkar found himself in the headlines earlier this year about comments he made on Matt Cooper's Patrick Power podcast in which he was talking about the divide between urban and rural Ireland. And, you know, you can't just say that those in rural Ireland are the real workers, and that in a lot of instances, urban Ireland is paying the tax bills. In many ways, a lot of people in government were surprised that Leo's comments hadn't actually come sooner, or Leo's comments hadn't got him into trouble sooner. There was kind of eyebrows raised when they'd seen how active Leo was being, both through the social media element, through being on Matt's podcast, through his column in the Sunday Times. And there was inevitability, or the people in government believed there was inevitability of Leo putting his foot in it and creating controversy. So this move of not commenting on everything he says is not wholly surprising, but definitely amusing, I would say.
1: Yeah, look, I can appreciate that neither of them want to talk about this. But at the same time, I appreciate that for you guys who are working as political journalists right now, if Leo Varadkar, the former Taoiseach of the country, and in Simon Harris's case as well, his predecessor as leader of the party, comes out with something, it's naturally going to be a talking point the next time they go to the plinth.
14: Yeah, absolutely. And I mean, I think that's both the beauty and the curse of having people becoming Taoiseach and, you know, leaving at a relatively young age, as Leo Varadkar did. And I think perhaps Leo got a rude awakening in recent months when he made those comments about the rural-urban divide, and they mattered, because no matter how long it is between the time he left government buildings and the time he is now a private citizen, he is always going to be the former Taoiseach and the former leader of Fine Gael. And the point was made to me recently, how often do you hear from Enda Kenny? Not really. How often do you hear from Bertie Ahern? Mostly when he's speaking about the Good Friday Agreement. He obviously had his own controversy in recent months during the Dublin Central by-election. But they were noting that you don't really hear from them apart from on their areas of expertise, whereas Leo... And, you know, it was an unfair criticism, perhaps, when he was in government, that he was commentator in chief. There was a fear that he was going to become this again, but he will always be the former Taoiseach, and therefore his comments will always be relevant. And it is therefore fair that they are put to the current Taoiseach in Taoiseach. But I suppose they're well within their right to say they don't want to get involved too.
1: No, I think so. I think back in the day as well, when people were retiring into private life, they didn't necessarily have podcasts to appear on, or indeed in Leo Varadkar's case, where he's quite active on social media, that you wouldn't have heard from them by that very nature.
14: No, and aren't we glad for podcasts and social media?
1: Absolutely, to keep those of us in the job. Louise, thanks a million for joining us. And Louise Byrne, of course, is political correspondent with the Irish Examiner. We've got plenty to talk about in the next hour. We're going to have the last word on music as well. Slain coming up this weekend. Potentially, we could have Oasis there. We'll be talking about Bonnie Tyler as well after 6 o'clock. But let's head towards the 6 at 6.
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1: All right, coming up in the next hour, Ian's going to be along with all the business news. Owen Reedy of ICTU is going to be calling for more worker centre budget considerations for 2027. And in The Last Word of Music, D-Ready, Dave Hanratty with us. We're going to look ahead to Slain. And we're wondering, is it the least hyped up Slain of all time?
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22: Now, the 6 of 6.
1: Before all that, let's get an update in the news on the 6 of 6. Laura Donnelly is back with me. And Laura, the Taoiseach says he's in favour of a complete ban on e-scooters. What's he been saying?
23: Yeah, the Taoiseach says he's leaning towards a total ban on e-scooters. It follows criticism the newly enforced, introduced ban on scrambler bikes in public places is not being enforced. This comes as the parents of 16-year-old Grace Lynch, killed in Dublin earlier this year, appeared before the Oireachtas Justice Committee. There, Taoiseach Micheál Martin says the government will use all tools available.
24: The Minister for Transport, Sean Kenny, will be back to the House in terms of that regulatory thing you talked about, regulations for e-scooters, or a ban on e-scooters, which I must say, I'm leaning towards myself.
1: Okay, we were talking about the USA just a few minutes ago and the situation with the USA and Iran. What has Donald Trump been saying?
23: Well, Donald Trump has backed down on plans to introduce a 20% fee on ships using the Strait of Hormuz. On social media and in a public announcement, he says it's after discussions with Middle East states. The US president says he will replace his idea with new trade and investment deals with Gulf states. A US blockade of Iranian ships and ports will remain through the strait. Tensions remain high in the Gulf as Iran and the US continued tit-for-tat strikes overnight. America hit Iranian targets for a third night while Tehran struck UAE tankers in the strait. The European Union Aviation Safety Agency has reinstated its warning to carriers not to fly over Bahrain, Kuwait, Qatar, the UAE and the waters of the Gulf of Oman. This advisory is valid until the 29th of July.
1: Yeah, we're talking to Louise Svinsko about the various pieces of legislation that are in the works at the moment. And a move to ban extreme porn is being welcomed. What are the details?
23: Well, new legislation banning extreme porn has been signed off on this afternoon. Justice Minister Jim O'Callaghan brought the proposal to his cabinet colleagues in an effort to close legal gaps in the area. Depictions of acts, including strangulation, are among the banned content. It'll ban the possession, production or distribution of extreme or violent pornography.
1: Remind us about the costs of going back to school then.
23: Well, secondary school parents face bills of more than €2,100 this year, according to research from the Irish League of Credit Unions. Families expect to spend an average of €1,607 on a primary school child. Almost 6 in 10 parents describe back-to-school costs as a financial burden. More than 1 in 4 expect to go into debt, with the average amount borrowed rising to €430. The research says uniforms, devices and transport continue to put pressure on household budgets.
1: And what's the latest on the tragedy in Ballymena?
23: A murder investigation is underway following the deaths of three relatives whose bodies were found at a house in Ballymena in County Antrim. The discovery of the man and two females was made yesterday morning on the old Cullybacky Road. Police say there is no ongoing risk to the public. They're not looking for anyone else in relation to the investigation at this stage. And police also say post-mortem exams will take place in due course.
1: And what is the impact that a lack of taxis is having on people in Dublin?
23: Well, up to 6 in 10 people who socialise regularly in Dublin say taxi availability impacts how often they go out. Research commissioned by the Licensed Vintners Association shows two-thirds of people have experienced difficulties getting home. It says the capital doesn't have enough taxis and barriers in the sectors should be removed to allow people to use ride-hailing apps such as Uber. 4 in 10 people say they frequently have difficulty finding a taxi.
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23: Warm and dry overnight. Lows tonight of 13 to 19 degrees.
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1: Stephen Doyle from Off the Ball is back with us. We've got a big World Cup semi-final coming up later on. And will France's star player be ready?
0: Well, Will, France boss Didier Deschamps has confirmed Kylian Mbappe is fit to face Spain in tonight's World Cup semi-final. That's despite concerns over an ankle problem. You might remember he was nursing it with an ice bag after coming off early in that last eight win against Morocco. He did train separately yesterday, but is expected to be okay for tonight. The two-time world champions square off against the one-time winner Spain in a clash of the European titans at the semi-final stage in Texas. Kickoff is at 8.
1: Okay, now which Premier League winner is leaving the champions Arsenal ahead of the new season?
0: Yeah, the Gunners have confirmed that winger Leandro Trossard is moving to Turkish club Beşiktaş. He's travelled to Istanbul for a medical ahead of completing the switch in a deal worth around €20 million. Trossard scored 8 goals last season as Arsenal won the Premier League and finished as Champions League runners-up. Meanwhile, Bournemouth have completed the signing of Spanish striker Alvaro Rodriguez from La Liga club Elche. The 22-year-old signed a long-term contract with the Premier League side. Rodriguez came to the Real Madrid youth team before going on to make 7 appearances for the Elche senior side.
1: Okay, tell us about what Rory McIlroy's been saying then. We're just getting ready for the Open Championship and he's been talking about Royal Birkdale ahead of it.
0: Yes, indeed. The Masters champion believes that patrons and viewers at home are in for an exciting tournament due to the changes on the course. It's 9 years since the Southport venue last hosted the Open. Since then, it's undergone a redesign to modernise the layout. McIlroy is a one-time Open winner. That was in 2014 at Liverpool. The last time at Birkdale, he finished in a tie for fourth and 7 strokes behind the champion golfer Jordan Spieth. The Down native is expecting a thrilling week of golf.
2: You might see some guys being more aggressive off the tee, taking driver, trying to take the fairway bunkers out of play. Okay, it might be in the rough, but it's not that penal. So you get a wedge in your hand and you can figure it out from there. I think most of the changes are very good. Like when you give professional golfers options and you can create a little bit of doubt in their minds in terms of like, should I play this shot or that shot? That's when things start to get fun. So especially for the viewer. Not so much for us.
1: Okay, which leading
0: sport? You look pumped up there, Will.
1: I mean, it's Open week. I mean, look, Sunday's amazing. You got the last day of the Open Championship. I'm going to finish off in the afternoon. You got the All-Ireland Hurling Final. And then, you could just take a break maybe for an hour and oof, it's World Cup final time.
0: Amazing.
1: It is one of the best sports days in the calendar for the entire year, or indeed for many a year. We also have a leading sports administrator, as we get ready to talk about the World Cup final here, has been elevated now onto the International Olympic Committee, it seems.
0: Well, the FIFA president, Gianni Infantino, has been reported, in fact, to the IOC for allegedly breaching political neutrality rules. Right. This comes after the USA striker Florian Balogun had his one-time red card ban suspended to allow him to face Belgium after Donald Trump rang Infantino. That complaint to the IOC has been made by the human rights group Fair Square. In total, they allege 5 clear breaches of the IOC's rules.
1: Right, okay. And the heat has been continuing on the Tour de France, but who's won stage 10?
0: Yeah, they did have to shorten the course today on stage 10. Tadej Pogacar, though, has won the 10th stage on the French Grand Tour, his third time to win a stage on Bastille Day. A closest rival, Jonas Vingegaard, did have the chance to close the gap in Le Lioran, where he beat Pogacar in a 2-man sprint to the line in 2024. But the Slovenian has stretched his overall lead now to 3 minutes and 36 seconds. Ireland's Ben Healy was 42nd today and is now up to 91st in general classification, a jump of 15 places.
1: Okay, many thanks to Stephen. Their last run of business coming up, including Centre Parks, are taking in over €2 million per week in revenue. Ian Guider is going to be with us. But first, let's take a check in the traffic with Mark Hogan.
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5: Beach Road northbound in Dublin onto Sean Moore Road is backed up from Newgrove Avenue to a breakdown at Sean Moore roundabout. There's a queue in Galway on Headford Road southbound from the Borna Drive to the courthouse. And in Cork, there's a heavy delay to come off the South Ring Road westbound at Junction 9 Bloomfield, and the N28 southbound is busy now from the Cargill Line Road junction to the Hilltown turnoff. 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
1: Ian Guider is here from the Business Post. But before we get to the business, we're just enjoying the weather, aren't we?
11: Most certainly are, like most people. And it's doing very well for people in the hospitality industry and the hotel industry right now.
1: It is. And that brings us round to Center Parcs straight away. I mentioned before we went to the news headlines there, their revenues are kind of eye-watering here. So the average weekly revenue, and it may be even higher in this good weather as well, €2 million.
11: It is. The accounts for Center Parcs in Longford have just been filed for 2025. And it must be the most profitable hotel in the country, or certainly the largest resort in the country. It must be making the money. Its profits last year, before tax, €17.4 million, up 57% on the previous year. Its turnover, as you said, its turnover is around €2 million per week. Now, I'd imagine a lot of it is geared towards the summer season, but it turns over a total of €105 million, up 4% on the previous year. The average rent per day for its lodge was €326, and a little bit of change, up by around 20 odd quid on the previous year. And is it any wonder that the owners of Center Parcs are expanding it? They're putting in about €100 million to expand the capacity by adding 200 lodges. And I have to say, this must be, of all the Center Park properties in the United Kingdom, this must be the most profitable, because I'm looking at the, if you strip out things like, because they've got interest costs, they've got intra-group things. So if you strip out all of that, there's a metric that people look at in hotels and other companies. It's called earnings before interest, tax and depreciation. You don't need to know what it is, but it just strips out all those one-off items and other things. And they earned, out of that €105 million, the core, you know, if you, as I said, if you take away certain things, €45.7 million of earnings. As I said, it's a form of profit. So almost half of that turnover is converting into a form of profit. That is pretty spectacular for one single, yes, very large, very well looked after premises. It employs 1,200 people at peak season. But what an amount of money they are absolutely making out of it. And as I said, that €100 million that's going into the expansion of it, I think it'll be later on this year or probably early next year or into next year's tourism season before it's fully expanded. But what a business they have built up over the last number of years.
1: Yeah, Gabriel, I appreciate when that was being built, they were talking about the hundreds of millions it was going to cost up front. And then when you were talking about the amount of money they you're turning over on a weekly basis right now. It's an absolute goldmine.
11: It is. And of course, there are lots of people. Look, we talked about how good has the weather been right now, but you had a good period last year when there was a lot of sunshine. Look, they put a lot of investment into the activities, what kids can do out there. There's some of it indoors as well as all the outdoor activities. But when you think of it, and there was a lot of people skeptical when they decided, well, it was pre-COVID times, when they decided in Centre Parks were going to open in Ireland, in Longford, would they ever make any money? I was a tiny bit skeptical of it. I actually wrote about it at the time. You know, would anybody actually pay the money for this? But people are paying money hand over fist, €326 per night per lodge. That is about twice what you'd pay for a hotel in Dublin at peak times. Now, obviously, families, captive of kids, say, well, we can't go away or we just want to stay locally or stay in Ireland. That's a lot of money to be making. Fair play to them.
1: It surely is. Okay, well, tell us about the Dublin Airport Authority then and this plan to cut Dublin airport charges and why they're not happy about it.
11: Yeah, well, this should be good news for passengers. In fact, Ryanair say it is good news for passengers. So we had today an announcement from the Irish Aviation Authority that Dublin Airport will have to cut next year by 15% the amount of money it charges per passenger. It's currently €10.39. Next year, they're going to have to cut that down to €8.85. So a reduction of 15%. These figures are set for the next 4 to 5 years, so they won't be able to raise them until at least 2028. But the DAA are saying, well, hang on a moment. Yes, we are doing very well. Our passenger numbers are going to exceed 35 million or 36 million this year, and they'll increase over the next number of years. So we'll still get a lot of money in, but we need these passenger charges to pay for all of the investments we have in the Dublin Airport terminals over the next couple of years. They point out that there is going to be huge amounts of money being spent. They're adding 14 new aircraft parking gates. They're going to expand the pre-clearance facilities for the United States and Terminal 2. That's going to be undergoing a very big revamp. There's lots of on the airfield works. There's going to be a new tunnel built, try and make it easier for the aircraft and the servicing to get around. There's lots of road access that has to be done. And they say this money will reduce the amount that they have available to upgrade it. The airlines are welcoming it. Ryanair are saying this will allow them to pass on lower fares. I'll be generous to them and say they will probably have a seat sale to announce it. Mm-hmm. Let's see if it is actually passed on. But when you think of it, Dublin Airport, as I said, they'll make a lot of revenue because, of course, there's more people than has been going through the airport than is allowed under the passenger cap, which is going to go in the next couple of weeks. But they're pointing out, every time you look at an upgrade of the airport facilities, it's not as if you're just spending a few million euro. You are spending hundreds of millions of euro over the next number of years. And they are saying this reduction in the passenger cap means that they will struggle to make it up from passenger charges. So there's only another couple of ways they can make the money back, which is through the duty free and the bars and the other eateries and concessions out there in Dublin Airport. So I think we're in for, having had rows over passenger caps and noise and various other things, I think we're in for another row between the Dublin Airport Authority and the Aviation Authority. This is an interim ruling. So this charge and reduction in the charge for passengers, it is out for consultation with the airlines and the Airport Authority until September. I think we can imagine that the DAA will be putting in a serious amount of lobbying between now and then to say, actually, the passenger charge, which they claim is the lowest in Europe, should be going up rather than down.
1: Okay, interesting how that develops over the next while. Also, it's an international recruitment specialist when you wonder when I say Morgan McKinley here, but their quarterly employment, basically their monitor is out for the last little while. Lots of various things to kind of pick apart on this. There's been a reduction in professional vacancies, which are here in Ireland at the moment, but also they found that salary growth has kind of flattened across the board as well.
11: Yeah, and I think this is linked to that idea that we have fewer jobs being created. And Morgan McKinley, they look at professional services sector, so think banking, accounting, IT, all the big well-paid office type of jobs. And they say that at the end of June, compared to last year, there are 10% fewer open job vacancies. They put it down to the fact that perhaps employers are a little bit cautious. And also, we have seen in the last little while a little bit of an uptick in the number of unemployment. It's not by much, it's a fraction of a percent. So perhaps employers are a little bit cautious of creating new jobs in the current environment. And when they are creating jobs, they're creating more temporary jobs. They're creating more contract roles, and they're also not putting up salaries as much as they had been in recent years. Post-COVID, there was a big increase in salaries across the board, particularly in high-skilled areas like IT, banking, real estate, financed, their rates of pay were going up by high single digits. That's come down much, much more. There is still hiring going on. So if you're somebody that's in a very specialized area like artificial intelligence, if you're somebody that's involved in regulation or risk or compliance, those roles are specialized and there's always a need for them. But in just generalized areas of professional services, much less demand. So therefore, employers are creating fewer jobs. And if I was to have hazard a guess as to what's behind it, I would actually say it is artificial intelligence. I just think companies out there, whether it's graduate jobs, intern jobs, middle layers of management, people who are doing back-end functions, I think employers are actually spending the money on artificial intelligence rather than humans.
1: Interesting. We shall see how it progresses over the next quarter with the next quarterly report on that. We will be talking about the Irish Congress of Trade Unions, who have got their pre-budget submission, which is out. Owen Reedy's going to be with me in a few minutes. They want a workers' budget for 2027. We'll talk about that when we come back in a sec.
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1: Now, you're very welcome back to The Last Word. The Irish Congress of Trade Unions has called on the government to end gimmicks and giveaways and to deliver a budget for workers. Owen Reedy, who's ICTU's General Secretary, joins me now as the union have put together their pre-budget submission. Owen, if I could ask you, first of all, there's a few different pillars to the recommendations that are here. First of all, you might just talk me through the changes that you guys are seeking or recommending to the way that the government are taxing workers currently.
28: Yeah, good afternoon, Will. Thanks for the invitation to be on. We were very disappointed with Budget 26, last year's budget, because they didn't index the tax bans. And by that, I mean everyone has a tax credit and everyone then, you know, hits the 40% after a certain threshold if you earn more than 44,000 euros a year and you're a single worker. And last year, they didn't adjust those thresholds to reflect increases in pay. So that basically meant there was a stealth tax put on PAYE workers and they were paying more tax. So we've said to the government, this needs to be a worker-centred budget this year, and we need to see an effect of doubling those the indexation of the tax ban. So that's essentially about 7 or 8%, because pay's gone up about 4% last year. We expect it to go up about 4% this year. So that would mean that your tax credit would go up 8% before you pay tax. That would mean that 44,000 goes up to about 47,000 or so before you hit the higher rate of tax. And it's really just about keeping I suppose, the tax system and equilibrium with pay across the economy. They didn't do it last year. They do need to do it this year. Now, it costs about $2.3 billion. It's a significant sum, but they made political choices last year to look after hospitality and construction. This year, they need to put workers center stage and look after them.
1: Yeah, actually, something that's come up multiple times in the submission is this feeling that maybe last year in 2026, those who were willing to lobby and maybe shout the loudest actually probably did the best when it came to last year.
28: There's no doubt about it. I mean, we told the government after the response to the fuel blockades that the rules of engagement had changed, and we've had meetings with government. We've had five meetings over the summer, the last one being last week with the Taoiseach Coniston and his team through the Labour Employer Economic Forum. We've discussed tax and fiscal issues. We've discussed energy and transport, and we've discussed things like AI. And we've said to them, we really need to see you put your money where your mouth is this year to prioritise PAYE workers. What we don't want them to do, Will, is we don't want them to do the two-card trick that says we'll cut your taxes and improve your public services. I mean, that's a nonsense. That's a gimmick. That's not going to work. But if they double index the tax bands, people will see, depending on where you're at, you'll see maybe 500, 600, 700 euros a year coming back to you, which is important. But we do need to broaden the tax base as well, because we can't be going around, you know, talking about the fact that we're overly reliant on corporation tax, 1 euro in every three, and not start to do something about it. We need to broaden the tax base as well. So I think we need to be honest with people. You can't cut taxes and improve public services, but you can index the tax bands, which is something they should have done last year. They didn't do it. And to us, that's a gimmick. It's you know, giving a handout to hospitality when they don't need it because they had a slick marketing campaign. We need to move away from that kind of nonsense.
1: We were talking to Kevin McPartland from Fuels for Ireland yesterday. We were talking about particularly what could happen in the Gulf and the likelihood of a spike in prices for fuel over the next while. Now, the government have got a plan to phase out the supports that they've had in place, or the cuts to excise, whatever way you want to view it. Do you think that they're going to have to work something into the budget around fuel costs as well?
28: I think that the big thing that they're going to have to work into the budget is dealing with energy poverty for various households. Again, you know, we think they need to move away from this, you know, energy credit for everyone in the audience when there are certain parts of the audience that just don't need it. And unfortunately, it seems to be very hard for the state to do targeted payments beyond social welfare. So one of the things we believe people need is a sizable payment for every household. We haven't got a particular figure on it, but a sizable payment for every household, but that it's taxable. So that if you're earning a lot more, you'll pay tax on it. If you're earning less, you might not pay any tax on it, and you'll get better bang for your buck. It's really important that they do that. There's a finite amount of money. It needs to be targeted in the right areas and not wasted. I mean, it's very hard to see what Donald Trump is going to do in Iran. The man is completely inconsistent and, you know, quite frankly, he's a stain on democracy. But however, we have to deal with him as president of the US while he's there and deal with the fallout of it. You know, the excise duty, it's an issue. Obviously, it benefited anyone who uses their car, whether it's diesel or petrol. But in a way, it's kind of putting water through a colander. I mean, we're very exposed to the global prices of oil, and we're particularly exposed to the global prices of gas in Ireland. And we need to sort that out, invest more in the grid. One simple thing, Will, we could do is volumetric pricing, which basically is saying to people, we will give you a chunk of energy at a lower cost up front, and the further bits of energy you use is more expensive. That would ensure everyone gets a certain amount of energy and it's at an affordable price, and it would also help some energy conservation. So there's quite a number of things that the government could do. And again, it comes down to political choice, not chance. You know, are they going to cave into those who shout the loudest, or are they going to do the right thing? And by the way, if they don't do the right thing, the message to us is sharpen your spear and start shouting louder and start getting more militant. And if that's what needs to happen, we will do that.
1: One of the things I see in the submission here is the idea of bringing in an extra euro on the minimum wage. So at the moment, 14 euro 15 per hour. Employers, I can feel them texting in here already to say to you, Owen, already this is expensive, already there's a strain on their finances and trying to keep people in work at the moment. So what is the argument for adding an extra euro on top of that?
28: Well, I think at this time every year for the last 20 years, Will, you could read the same text from the same employers saying the sky is going to fall in. The reality is, we have never had as many people at work in the economy today. We've twice as many people at work in the economy today than we did 15 years ago. business is booming. Yes, there are challenges for some employers. There's no doubt about that. But given the government gave the VAT giveaway to the hospitality sector, and given that a significant number of people on the minimum wage work in that sector, we feel it's legitimate that our lowest paid get a reasonable increase and break through that 15 euro threshold. If there are companies that can't afford to pay it, well, there's a mechanism in the legislation where they can plead inability to pay and they can go to the Labour Court and they can get a waiver. I can count on one hand the number of companies that have done that in the last year. There are challenges when it comes to the cost of doing business around energy. We work with business on that, around the high costs of insurance and legal fees and things like that. Let's not always go to the labour costs. Let's not penalise the most important asset in a business, which is the human capital, which is people. So, I think it's reasonable. I think it's doable. And we've heard those kind of cries of the sky is going to fall in every year since we've had the minimum wage. And as I say, we've twice as many people at work today than we did 15 years ago. So, you know, it would be different if we were in a serious economic crisis. We're not. When we were, they cut the minimum wage by a euro. I think we can certainly live with a euro increase. And let's see what the Low Pay Commission recommend to the government.
1: And finally, in the submission, you've already mentioned green energy a bit. The idea of investing heavily in public transport is also in there as well. But the feeling is that if this is invested in now, this will pay off down the road here.
28: Very much so. We have the second highest energy costs, Will, in the European Union, and it's because we're heavily dependent on gas. So we need to push wind energy more. But it would be wrong to think if we have more wind energy, it's going to be cheaper, but it would reduce our dependence on that price factor when it comes to gas. But what we really need is the government to invest some of these windfall taxes into the grid. They shouldn't, through the ESB bills, be charging businesses and families and households for that. Invest in the grid, improve our battery infrastructure, volumetric pricing, and targeted energy supports. There are things we can do, and there are choices we can make, and we shouldn't just make the simple choices, we should make the right choices. And I think after Budget 26, which was a huge disappointment, we need to see meaningful progress in Budget 27. And we do want to see more investment in our public infrastructure. That is crucial. If the government are prepared to do that, we'll support them on that. But they need to double index the tax plans. If they don't do that, they are shortchanging PAYE workers. And I think the 2.3, 2.4 million PAYE workers in the state will have something to say about that if they don't do it.
1: Okay. Owen Reedy is the General Secretary of the Irish Congress of Trade Unions. We're going to have the last word on music with Dee Reddy and Dave Hanratty in a few minutes. But first of all, let's get an update in the traffic from Mark Hogan.
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15: 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That's human. Onpostinsurance.ie.
5: Stillorgan Road southbound in Dublin is congested from St John of God's to a crash in the right lane at Brewery Road Junction. Beach Road northbound onto Seanmore Road is backed up from Marine Drive Junction to Seanmore Roundabout, where reports of a breakdown remain. There's a queue in Westmeath on the M4 westbound between Junction 12 Kinnegadden and Junction 13 Carlstown because of a vehicle on fire. And the Lower Glanmire Road westbound in Cork is backed up between the Coat of Arms statue and the North Ring Road Junction. Mark Hogan, today. And travel.
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1: Welcome back. It is Will O'Callaghan in for Matt Cooper. It is time to talk about the last word on music. We'll be talking about the passing of Bonnie Tyler in a few minutes. We're going to talk about Slane, the potential acts for Slane next year. Could it be Oasis? Dave Hanratty's here. Dee Reddy's here with me as well. Dave, if I kick things off about Slane, this caught my attention straight away when we were having the Brookshire meeting up on the roof because of the good weather today. Thankfully, we were outside. Once

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2: To this place, but thousands and thousands of people are going to be flocking there this weekend for two Luke Combs sets. Are you jealous, Dee?
3: No, I think I'm happy to wait for another year on Slane. But look, I mean, the fact that you can fill that crowd twice over, it speaks to his popularity here. Yeah. And I kind of do agree with you, though, that like there's this lovely thing when you look back on the many previous years of Slane going back to the late 70s, where you really didn't have to kind of reference Saturday or a Sunday. It was a once off occasion. And if you missed it, you missed it. And so then they kind of, that helps build the generational almost lore around each event. So I do wonder if that's going to be missing this year with the fact that it's going to happen twice.
4: Yeah, the other thing as well is, I guess we got to move on. I'm sure there are probably Slane. There will be Slane aficionados from Once Upon a Time, the old school, who will say it should be a rock band that are playing.
3: Yeah, but sure, I never have much time for that. You know, I think like audiences move on, music trends move on, genres move on, and really what Slane represents is capturing, and again, to speak to that one night only kind of thing, it's capturing a moment in time. And this is what's reflective of this moment in time. That's what people want to hear.
4: Yeah, that's the thing, Dave. Might not be your cup of tea, but at the same time, you think of Zach Bryan's popularity at the moment, Luke Combs, it comes as there is clearly a massive market for this type of music right now.
2: I mean, we still have TV talk shows that are themed around a country episode every single year. Mm. We still have people who absolutely adore. I mean, obviously, there's the infamous, the Garth Brooks saga will never end as far as I'm concerned.
4: I think he's still getting 10 nights somewhere at some point.
2: I don't know what it is about our attraction towards honky-tonk heartbreak, but we do seem to have it.
3: And but even calling it that is so undermining, Dave.
2: No, I'm not. I get it. It's just, it's not my bag at all. But I do remember you mentioned, was it Zach Bryan, whatever that was? I remember like about a year or two ago, going to get a Lewis home.
3: He won't even let it be thought that he's familiar with the cast of characters.
4: You got to be way too cool. What's one of the biggest musicians in the world?
2: I'm not normally like this, I swear.
3: Garth who?
2: Although... looking ahead at some of these stories, I'm like, I'm going to be Mr. Contrarian again for the second week in a row.
3: Shocker.
2: The thing is, I remember getting a Lewis about a year ago and all those Phoenix Park gigs were emptying out at that time, and I just found myself being like, what the hell is going on? Like, what has happened in the city? I didn't realise. And it was just, again, a horde of people. So look, the demand is there. And if the demand is there, you sell it out. That's what you do.
3: It's also worth mentioning as well that, you know, country has very much infiltrated the mainstream by way of pop music as well. Like a lot of the more recent albums from some of the biggest pop acts in the world have at least one or two tracks on them that are very country.
4: Beyonce leaned full in the entire album.
3: She went full pelt.
2: CMAT, obviously very steep in country, Americana. Like it's not like...
3: Sabrina Carpenter has a few.
4: Well, I think even Swifties probably aren't too far off that either.
3: I mean, that's ultimately her
4: original
3: roots.
4: Her
3: bread
2: and butter, to start with. Yeah. So look, it's a wide-spanning genre, in fairness, and I don't mean to be snobby about it. It's just, I just don't listen to it. And thus, when something like this happens, I do find myself kind of shocked by the societal reach.
3: I'm going to make you a country...
2: Are you?
3: ...playlist. Yeah.
2: Yeah, it has to be on a cassette tape.
3: You'll be coming back singing a different tune, and let me tell you, it'll be a honky tonk one.
2: I probably will. Like, I've been to mates' gaffs when they've thrown on country, and I've been like, this is fine, this is nice, but it just wouldn't be my go to.
4: Yeah, just not going to admit to it.
2: Not on the radio, no.
4: Yeah, the Oasis rumours persist, this idea there could be Oasis at Slane next year for 2027. Forgive me for saying I've heard these rumours for different things. I heard the Aviva, I had heard Slane last year.
3: Yeah. The Slane rumour last year was the rumour that did not quit until somebody else was announced, you know? And I think, I suppose because Slane, certainly for Irish audiences, is so wrapped up in the lore of Oasis here. You know, they first were there as a support act for REM in 1995, and then they headlined the venue in 2009. And it was one of the last gigs they played before they split up. So I think in the kind of hearts and minds of Irish people, the idea that they might come back triumphant as a functioning band and family again to Slane, it's the rumour that won't quit. I think a lot of people, probably Dave included, would be delighted if that did happen.
2: No, for a couple of reasons.

0: Because sorry,
1: he is a contrarian tonight.
2: Yeah,
3: even the way that you're talking right now, like they just played two shows. That was the point, and like, kind of feel like what's rare is wonderful. Are we not?
2: Well, what if I told you that Ladbrokes have slashed the odds on the band performing?
3: Well, then that's me told.
2: Because 2-1.
3: But I just feel like, don't get me wrong, of course there are people who would have missed out on those shows recently in Ireland. But
0: do you think they just disappeared then?
3: But isn't that... Yes, yeah, isn't that the point? They came back, they did their thing, people went to it as a bit of magic. If they just become just another band who are touring every other year, that sucks, no?
2: I mean, I think that's essentially what usually happens, though, because you become the victim of your own success in that you realize, hey guys, we've still got an audience here,
3: and we still
2: don't have to do the whole Tarantino thing of quitting after 10 films and then being afraid to make one.
3: And look, they're cash cow and I get it, but and again, I'm sure people would be like, I'd actually prefer to see them at Slane. I'd prefer that to happen. I just kind of feel
0: would
3: like
0: would you really prefer to see them at Slane though? Again, don't come at me too much here, listeners. I enjoyed Slane when I was a youth and all that, but I never really recall going to Slane thinking, you know what, actually the sound was brilliant at Slane and that was the reason that I went. It wasn't.
3: No, I mean, it's a very, very sprawling venue, and in fairness, as Dee was kind of alluding to earlier on, it does cater to different things now. Obviously, Harry Styles was there, and again, people were up in arms about that because of the usual, it should be lads with guitars. But yeah, no, it wouldn't admittedly be my perfect gig destination. I would rather go to somewhere in Dublin City Centre because I'm spoiled rotten that way. But some people...
2: Guys, it's a natural amphitheatre.
3: It is, and the lure and the lore of Slane is in fact a lot of people to go, you know what, we'll make the pilgrimage, we'll do it, and we'll get home at 5 a.m. and we'll be annoyed the next day. But man, for those few hours and that dodgy acoustics that we're going to endure as it bounces off a field over here, it'll be fine. But yeah, I just kind of feel like, take a few years off, lads. You don't need to do this. But again, Oasis fans do want to see them more than once, so I get it.
0: Their accountants might disagree. I don't know, do Oasis need to produce new material if they're going to go tour again? I appreciate their back catalogue is more than enough. You could have a totally different set list to what you had for Croke Park. But do they need new material if they're going to tour it?
2: So I think this comes back to the Tarantino problem. I think I think it would be a really, really dangerous move for them, for their legacy, if they were to produce new material. Like, a lot of people, myself included, would think that neither of the Gallagher brothers, anything that they produced post-Oasis, was particularly up to the standards that they'd previously enjoyed. And I think there'll be so much scrutiny of anything new that they do release. And it will lack a lot. It will just naturally lack a lot of the stuff that made their original music so, so great, which was this kind of rallying cry of working class youth. And how do two guys in their 40s, 50s relate to that? How do they recapture that magic? They don't, is
3: because
2: the answer.
3: Like, they are legacy act now who are designed to make as much money as they can. And
2: exactly. I think if either of them wants to make an album about, you know, having multiple divorces, then maybe country music is where they should hang their hat.
3: There's going to be one BDI superfan texting in, by the way.
2: Oh, no doubt.
3: Very
2: upset
3: about what you said there.
0: I wasn't expecting this Pitbull news, right? So this is the Bald Cap Guinness World Record, which is set. So a lot of people in our office, particularly downstairs, went to Pitbull during his performances in Ireland. So this one is about the London show. So a tight plastic cap is not an attractive option, I'm told, for protective headwear in 30 degrees heat. But 22,000 people, Dave, decided to go full Pitbull and replicate his look last week.
3: Yeah, mass psychosis, I think, is the way to kind of describe this one. And speaking of inexplicable demand, Jesus.
0: He's Mr. Worldwide.
3: What's going on? Like, why did this happen?
2: I love the fact that he had to wear a bald cap as well, because the record wouldn't have counted if he hadn't.
3: Yeah, I like the way this is written. Like, Pitbull, comma, a bald man. It's like, oh, cool, we're getting very New York Times.
0: Infamous bald man, Pitbull.
3: I had a friend, we've all had friends. It's kind of like a 6 degrees of separation thing. You definitely know someone who went to Pitbull in the garb. And again, Jesus, I'm such a miserableist, aren't I? I think this is so irritating. I find this eye rolling in the extreme.
2: Well, Will Munford of the
3: Guinness band,
2: of the Guinness World Records, he's an official adjudicator, would like it on record, Dave, that this is not a novelty.
3: How is it not?
2: This
3: a
2: is
3: novelty?
2: Because this, and I'm just being deliberately saccharine now.
3: That
2: the idea being that, you know, so many people out there would love to be part or hold part of a Guinness World Record. And this, unfortunately, is the only chance they're going
3: to
2: get.
3: Yeah, I mean, listen, I'm a Slipknot fan, so I can appreciate theatricality when it comes to the music scene. Mm-hmm. I just think that this is so irritating.
0: I think someone at some point needs to put some borders and put some boundaries around what's a Guinness World Record and what's not.
3: 100%. Like,
2: I think quite famously, the Guinness World Records Association try and do that, though.
0: It's meant to be difficult, but that's not difficult. Cosplaying Pitbull, like, that's just its own thing.
3: I mean, again, it probably takes some coordination. And in these days when Facebook groups weren't what they once were.
2: What fascinates me, though, is, like, it's the venue is what? Over 60,000 people? Mm. 22,141 people opted in. Oh, to be one of those other 38,000 or some such people who just wanted to watch the bloody gig.
3: They're there for the tunes. They're there for this man's incredible songwriting ability.
0: I mean, they left with a certain amount of dignity, I would say. You kind of stood around and went, why is everyone in ball caps? What's going on here?
3: No, they didn't.
0: Yeah.
3: No. There's no dignity in going to or coming from a Pitbull gig, and let alone being there.
0: Right, okay. Right. Let's get on to the World Cup halftime show, which is going to be this weekend. No great surprise. Shakira has been, been Mr. Worldwide. She's been Mrs. World Cup so far with the amount of games she's been at. Madonna also could be involved. And this man, Justin Bieber.

0: Justin Bieber. Going to be there with Madonna, Shakira, BTS. 11 minutes long, Dave. This is going to be...
1: Excuse me. And some of the cast of Sesame Street and the Muppets.
2: And the Muppets.
0: Oh, well, yeah. Not gonna lie,
1: arguably,
0: you sold me.
1: The only ones as iconic as Madonna, to be
2: curated by Chris Martin, no less. Yeah, this is an idea that has been liberated wholesale from the Super Bowl,
0: and 100%.
2: And they've been doing it at the Champions League final as well, like a pre-show thing. I think this is the first time there's ever gonna be a halftime show at the World Cup. So you know, we've seen the Champions League one, we've seen the likes of Lenny Kravitz, Linkin Park,
0: Robbie
2: you know,
0: Williams somehow managed to get all of these.
2: The Killers. I don't know if you saw before this year's Champions League final, like Brandon Flowers. I was like, man, that guy must be a vampire because
0: he looks great,
2: exactly the same. It's yeah, quite yeah. terrifying. Part of me is like, ugh, cynical FIFA, Gianni Infantino, the worst main character we've had to put up with for the last 6 weeks. But there is a nice element to this in that they are trying to raise money for a global education fund. Again, anything with the FIFA name attached to it, I am, and everyone should be, in my opinion, incredibly cynical about this kind of thing. The performers don't get paid. Again, another idea that they've taken from the Super Bowl. Those performers do not get paid either. So I think it's fine. It's literally a halftime event. The hydration breaks have already given us enough stop starts in the World Cup. So throw a few superstars out there. Yeah, and yeah, the Shakira thing is interesting. I feel like every second game I've seen in this World Cup, there's just a camera cut to the stands of, and Shakira's here watching the game. And that's her payment, I guess. Go to as many games as you want.
0: That's it. And I think this is the second or third time where she's either been the singer of the song for that World
1: second
0: Cup or involved in the World Cup, definitely
1: second
0: 2010
1: time.
0: As well.
1: Yep.
0: So yeah, she's very richly associated with the World Cup, Dee, at this stage.
1: Yeah, absolutely.
0: You could not have a halftime show without her.
1: And look, as is kind of said in the press release, you know, they don't get paid, it's to raise money for charity, but it is also huge global exposure for these artists. And I think Shakira, while she has previously enjoyed huge success across the world, that success had waned in certain parts of the world. So this is, you know, a great opportunity.
2: But none of these performers need that exposure, though, because like you're talking about superstars. I mean, like obviously, exposure is a word that makes freelancers tremble everywhere. But like, why would you not find a way?
1: I don't think you can call Madonna a freelancer.
2: Well, technically, yes.
0: You like this idea that Madonna with her back catalog is just freelancing. Anyone got any work?
2: If you work in the creative arts and you're in the gig economy, different kind of gigs to your singer songwriters. But like, would there not be room for an unknown? Just one unknown in the middle of this. You win a competition. You get up there with your heroes. They get a platform of 200 million people or whatever it's going to be, as opposed to BTS. No shade on them, but they just played two nights at Tottenham Hotspur Stadium. Yeah. Didn't have any trouble selling that out.
1: But I think this kind of goes to the fact that, as you say, it's been liberated for it rather than stolen wholesale from the halftime show, which is famously the most expensive advertising generating segment in the world today.
2: Legitimate cultural event.
1: Like. So, I mean, at the end of the day, this kind of Americanization of the World Cup is also hand in hand with commercialization of it.
0: 100%. Don't let anyone trick you, by the way. That World Cup final is not New York. You're going to be told all week it's in New York. It is in New Jersey. It's where MetLife Stadium is. If you ever try to get to MetLife Stadium from New York, it's not an easy thing to do, or certainly it's a lot less easy.
1: Is it worse than Slane?
2: It's basically
1: It's
2: an industrial estate, isn't it?
0: Yeah.
2: Like, it's kind of like, they've been so hard at this. New York, it's in New York, we swear. Mm-hmm. And it's like, no.
0: So a few years ago, I was at a show that overran at MetLife Stadium, and it meant that all the public transport links were closed at that point.
1: Oh,
0: so everyone had to walk back into New York.
1: Oh.
0: And it's a good 7 or 8 miles of effectively track around an industrialist. So it's not well set up either.
1: That must have looked like something from a zombie film.
0: It was exactly like that.
1: Right.
0: With everyone kind of going, is there an Uber anywhere here? There are no Ubers. Why are there no Ubers? And you're just walking back into the city.
1: Wow.
0: It is not in New York. It is not in the shadow of New York. It is in New Jersey. But yet FIFA will tell you all week, oh, we're going to New York for the final.
1: Well, never let it be said that Willa Cannon doesn't give you like appropriate travel advice as well as the cultural commentary.
0: And I can't put an exact dollar price on it, but apparently like the buses that they put on and some of the trains, unless you remember the media where you can kind of flash your pass and go on it, hundreds of dollars just to get across.
2: Did you pull that move?
0: No, I did not.
2: Nope. Man of the people.
0: Man of the people. I walk with the people. We'll get to your picks of the week in a second, but I was asking Dee about Bonnie Tyler. So we need to talk about Bonnie's passing at the age of 75, because last week, I think music was there just before her passing was announced. So again, remarkable artist.
1: Really remarkable artist. And from such inauspicious starts as well. You know, she was born Gaynor Hopkins in a small village near Swansea. She had a kind of very normal existence. She worked in a grocery shop. She was singing cover versions in the local bands and pubs. And, you know, she kind of was pitching her demo around music labels. And then her first single actually wasn't up to much. She then got, I find this really interesting, not only did she get a name change, but she also got surgery on the nodules on her vocal cord, and actually made her just perfect for the power ballad performance style that we know and loved her for many, many years. And then she got in touch with Jim Steinman, who was best well known. He passed away not so long ago as well. Best well known for being kind of partnered with Meatloaf. And he gave her the song Total Eclipse of the Heart, which totally eclipsed anything she'd done before. And Meatloaf was so annoyed about it, by the way, that Steinman subsequently had to take out a court injunction to stop him from performing it, because he was performing it at gigs, because he really, really was quite hurt that he wasn't getting to do that song. But yeah, like a phenomenal career. Like she worked with Giorgio Moroder, among other people, and then kind of did a load of stuff in the 90s as well. So I think, like, hats off to her from, like, such inauspicious starts to have built the career that she did. And, of course, she played Electric Picnic in Ireland not so long ago.
2: In the Legacy acquisition. I was supposed to interview her at Electric Picnic once, and she cancelled, but I forgave her, and I forgive her. She ruled. Jim Steinman ruled as well, by the way, some of the tunes he put together.
1: Oh, yeah.
2: And even, like Total Eclipse of the Heart, like, it's been so memed and needle-dropped to oblivion. But if you do manage to pull all that noise out and tune into it as a song, it's an unbelievable song. It is so good from start to finish. And as a wrestling fan, you'll enjoy this. Do you know who plays guitar on that?
0: No, go on.
2: It's Rick Derringer, who did the Real American theme for Hulk Hogan.
0: Oh, wow.
1: That's a fact and a half. Well there you done. Go.
0: That there was a connection go. I wasn't expecting. Rock and wrestling, yes, but not Hulk Hogan and Bonnie Tyler at the same time. Right, clock is very much up against us. So, Dave, give me your pick of the week.
2: Yeah, when the history of great Irish music will be written, Gillaband, formerly known as Girl Band, should be in there, despite their unnecessary name change. They are one of the greatest bands to ever do it. They always shock me into oblivion when I hear them. Their new song is called Placeholder, and it's very abrasive, folks, but give it a go. It sounds like this.

0: And I'm going to put pressure on you, Dee. Give me your pick of the week here.
1: So mine is from Disgusting Sisters. They have announced their debut brilliantly titled album Skin and Blisters, which is going to be coming out in October. And to coincide with that announcement, they have released this single called Sorry Mister.

0: Thanks to Dee and Dave for joining me on The Last Word of Music. That is literally our lot. Paula McSweeney is standing by. She's going to be next. Thanks to all of the team for their help across today as well. Stay tuned. As I say, Paula McSweeney coming up after the news and sport at 7.
1: The Last Word
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3: Hey, it's Kyle here. 48 teams arrived at this World Cup dreaming of lifting that famous trophy. Now only four remain: England, Argentina, France, and Spain. 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Will Messi lead Argentina to back-to-back titles? Can Mbappe inspire the French? Will Spain reclaim the trophy for the first time since 2010? Or is football finally coming home? It couldn't be. Could it?
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12: It's 7 o'clock. I'm Laura Donnelly. Two Fianna Fáil TDs comprehensively failed in their duty to protect the public from paedophile Bill Keneally, according to the Taoiseach. Micheál Martin delivered a state apology to Bill Keneally's victims in the Dáil this afternoon. He says relatives of the paedophile TDs Billy and Brendan Keneally failed the public.
13: There is no question about the duty public representatives have to put the safety of others first. And I repeat the fact that two TDs, Billy Keneally Sr. and Brendan Keneally, failed in that duty to the victims of Bill Keneally.
12: Donald Trump scrapped plans to charge a 20% toll on shipping for safe passage through the Strait of Hormuz. The US president says it will be replaced by trade and investment deals with Gulf states. Counter-terrorism police in the UK have confirmed Anne Widdecombe's death was a targeted attack. Officers are still trying to establish a motive for the former MP's murder after she was found dead at her home in Devon last Thursday. Assistant Commissioner Lawrence Taylor told reporters police have a further warrant to detain the suspect, a 28-year-old white man.
14: Extensive searches have taken place at an address in Rotherham, and scenes remain in place as that activity continues. We have also been granted a warrant of further detention which means the suspect can now be held for questioning for up to 7 days under the Terrorism Act.
12: The National Severe Weather and Flood Coordination Group has met to discuss the impact of the ongoing heatwave. It says six counties are under a status yellow high temperature warning until tomorrow morning. Then 20 counties will be affected by a similar alert from tomorrow until Friday, with forecasts of temperatures over 27 degrees. Speaking after today's meeting, Housing Minister James Brown says the warm weather is putting additional pressure on water supplies and services. Meteorologist with Met Éireann, Holly O'Neill, says temperatures will cool slightly this weekend.
9: Friday, 24 to 29 degrees, and then the weekend, generally 22 to 26. So like I said, tiny bit of a reprieve, but still quite warm. And again, the warmest of those temperatures will be along the southwest and west.
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15: Good evening, I'm Stephen Doyle. Shamrock Rovers will be hoping to overcome a 2-0 deficit against Floriana tonight in the second leg of their Champions League first round qualifier. They trail the Maltese champions after last week's match away from home and are without Matt Healy, the midfielder suspended for 2 yellow cards in that first leg. Captain Pico Lopez returns from World Cup duty with Cape Verde. They kick off at Talas Stadium at 8 o'clock. The first of the World Cup semi-finals kicks off tonight in Dallas at 8 o'clock. The 2018 champions France take on the reigning European champion Spain. The winners of that match will face either Argentina or England in the final next Sunday. Tadej Pogačar has won the 10th stage on the Tour de France, his third time to win a stage on Bastille Day. Closest rival Jonas Vingegaard had the chance to close the gap in Le Liron, where he beat Pogačar in a two-man sprint to the line in 2024, but the Slovenian has stretched his overall lead to 3 minutes and 36 seconds. Ireland's Ben Healy was 42nd today and is now up to 91st in general classification, a jump of 15 places. To access three free off-the-ball podcasts a month, download the Go Loud app now.
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12: Warm and dry overnight. Lows tonight of 13 to 19 degrees.
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16: Hello, good evening, and you're very welcome along on this Tuesday evening. Paula with you here till 10 p.m. playing the tunes to accompany your beautiful sunshine. Ella Henderson is on the way after Niall Horan kicks things off with Tastes So Good.

Ella Henderson, Rudimental Alibi on Today FM. Welcome, welcome. Sinead got in touch when I played Niall Horan Tastes So Good at the very start of the show, and she said, Paula, how apt, we're having a barbecue. And she sent a picture of said barbecue, and I have FOMO. Ooh, that looks so good. That looks so good. And I love that I'm being listened to in your garden, I assume. It looks like a very nice green area that you're in with your barbecue. Thank you so much for listening, and thanks a million for texting in that picture, and enjoy. Bon Appetit. Niall Horan Tastes So Good from his album Dinner Party, which he is touring in Three Arena in November. There you go. It is Paula here with you till 10 p.m. 087 4100 102, if you'd like to pop on over and say hello. Got loads of good stuff on the way this evening, just sort of soundtracking your Tuesday evening. Okay, that's all I'm here for, just background noise or whatever you want it to be. If you want a text or a voice note in, I'd love to hear from you. And if not, that's fine too. This one is new from Alex Warren. It's called Passenger, and he has a brand new album out next month called Wild Child. This is new to our playlist on Today FM.

Alex Warren, Passenger on Today FM, playing the music you love. That one is new to the playlist, and there's a new album out next month called Wild Child from Alex Warren. Right now, I, Paula McSweeney, am going to go back to 2014 to what I think was must have been the song of the summer then, because every time I play this Nico and Vince song, people say, oh, it's so summery, even though there's nothing summery in the lyrics, but it does. It feels kind of chilled out. It was originally released in Norway in 2013, and then international success re-released it in 2014. And I remember it hitting the playlist here during the summer. So, without further ado, because you're all enjoying the sunshine, here's Am I Wrong, Nico and Vince on Today FM.

0: Nico and Vince, am I wrong? On Today FM, playing the music you love with me, Paula McSweeney. And there are loads of you out and about on this Tuesday evening.
1: Hi, Paula. Hi. I wouldn't believe that we got our little daughter's preschool book from preschool one, her ECC. And oh my God, you nearly shed a tear with all the things they did and how big she's grown and everything. And even the certificate is just so beautiful. To all the girls down in Cowes Crèche, thank you. So I'm proud mummy here. And thank you for everybody in the crèche for making Jennifer so welcome and make so many friends. It's great to see. Thank you, Paula.
0: I can hear the emotion and I can totally relate. I think ECCE workers and like all those amazing staff in those early years education, they deserve millions and millions and millions of euros because yeah, I think that must be one of the hardest jobs out there. I don't know how they do it. And they're always so kind and patient. So fair play. And thank you so much for that. It's lovely. And you can say... can hear you. You're so proud, and rightly so. Someone who's not proud, though, is Mary, who's after sending me a picture saying, not proud. Went outside to hang clothes. Got chatting to a neighbour, now I'm scalded. Hashtag wear sun cream. And you really have done a number on your back there. Please moisturise and be awfully careful. That sun is so intense. Loads of SPF. Mind the skin. That is my motto. And it took me a long time to learn that. I wish I had minded it better in my younger days. Anyway, we've got Chapel Roan, HOTTOGO, Hot to Go. How apt. 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

Olivia Dean, Nice to Each Other on Today FM, playing the music you love. I love how that song ends. Bum, bum, bum, bum, bum. And that guy, Role Model, new to our playlist, he has, I haven't played him yet tonight, yet. He has a song that I love the end of it as well. It ends on a bum, bum, bum. I love a big finish in a song. We need more of that. Anyway, that was Olivia Dean, Nice to Each Other, and Chapel Roan, H-O-T-T-O-G-O before that. And right now, Ella Langley, she is now, is it 13 weeks at number one in America, which is pretty huge. And she's blocked this song from getting to number one because Choosing Texas hasn't budged in 13 weeks. But she released this anyway. Currently is sitting at about number three. It got to number two, but her own song blocked her new song from getting the top spot. Great problems to have for Ella Langley. This is Be Her, new to our playlist here on Today FM.

Brand new from Ella Langley, Be Her on Today FM, playing the music you love with me, Paula McSweeney. There you go now. Kieran O'Loughlin got in touch. He's an Ennis, and he says he's got some sporting arrangements over the next couple of nights, so he won't be here after 8 p.m. Right, Kieran, I shall be doing a roll call on Thursday, and I hope you're back. I'm kidding. Thanks a million for getting in touch. I love the old regulars. There's plenty of you. And I feel like we're friends. Well, you know, some of us are friends. I've made friends from being here. Back in my early breakfast days, which I began in 2015, one of my listeners, Shay, ended up becoming my running mentor. True story, I ran the marathon last year and he kind of coached me up to that level. So there you go. I used to think he was crazy. He'd listen to early breakfast while out doing his long runs in prep for the marathons. And I'd be here going, oh, you're crazy. It's funny how time changed. And then I became one of those people going, right, I'll do my long run on Friday and I'll do... Oh. And I've signed up for again this year because I had such a terrible run last year on the marathon day. I don't know why. The weather was terrible, but it was terrible for everyone. I feel like I didn't do my best and I have to just try it again just to make sure it was just one bad run. Or am I just bad at marathons? Either way, I'll know after October. Anyway, here's Rihanna, Only Girl in the World on Today FM.

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0: 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It is 7:42 PM on this Tuesday night, and I also want to say hello to Babs in Sligo, another friend of mine, who says, I would definitely call you a friend. You've kept me company for the last few years while working from home into the evenings, and I love to hear it. Thank you, Babs. And the love has returned. Still to come this hour, I've got Femi with the Kid Laroi. I've got some Kingfisher and Dua Lipa all coming up before 8 PM. And let's get some Florence Road hanging out to dry next on Today FM.
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1: Kingfisher the Blade on Today FM, playing the music you love. They may have finished their Irish tour for 2026. They did an awful lot of outdoor gigs. But if you want to cash them this year, and if you like hopping on planes, they're actually moving to across the UK, North America, mainland Europe for the rest of this year. So they're going to be doing some North American club dates. Detroit, Chicago, Phoenix, kind of late July. And then next month, they're going to be doing some UK and European festivals, including Rock on Seine in France. That's one I've always wanted to go to. And then obviously in December, they've got a winter headline run through some of Europe as well. And of course, they already announced 2027 dates. Like, they're going to be in Marley Park back there in June 2027 and back to Limerick in Thomond Park in July. Two dates in July. So there you go. They are striking while the iron is hot because they are hot stuff at the moment. Dua Lipa, Break My Heart was before that, and Florence Road, Hanging Out to Dry. Speaking of Thomond Park, they just finished supporting Kings Leon there on the first of this month. So an awful lot of Irish acts doing very, very well, which leads me beautifully into this next song from Femi. He teamed up with the Kid Laroi. They re-recorded this. Sounds very like the original, but it's excellent. It's called Noble. New to our playlist here on Today FM.

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0: Bill and two Fianna Fáil TDs comprehensively failed in their duty to protect the public from paedophile Bill Keneally, according to the Taoiseach. Micheál Martin delivered a state apology to Keneally's victims in the Dáil this afternoon. He said relatives of the paedophile TDs Billy and Brendan Keneally comprehensively failed the public.
1: There is no question about the duty public representatives have to put the safety of others first. And I repeat the fact that two TDs, Billy Keneally Sr. and Brendan Keneally, failed in that duty to the victims of Bill Keneally. They failed the victims by putting their own relative first.
0: An 8-year-old girl was among three members of the same family found dead in a house in County Antrim. Emergency services were called to the property in Ballymena yesterday morning and a murder investigation was launched. Chelsea Keeley has this update from outside the town's police station.
2: The bodies of a 41-year-old man, a 39-year-old woman and an 8-year-old girl were discovered at a house on the old Collybacky Road. Superintendent William Calderwood says first responders were met with a shocking scene and detectives are liaising with the Polish consulate.
3: We await the results of post-mortem examinations and are keeping an open mind as to what has occurred. A strong hypothesis is that this was a double murder followed by a sudden death. As such, at this stage, we are not looking for anybody else in connection with the deaths.
2: Superintendent Calderwood says there will be an increased police presence in the area.
0: Donald Trump has scrapped plans to charge a 20% toll on shipping for safe passage through the Strait of Hormuz. The US president said it will be replaced by trade and investment deals with Gulf states. In the White House this evening, he explained he was called by kings and emirs from the region who suggested an alternative.
4: And we would like to invest tremendously in the United States as opposed to charging a fee. And I like that actually because I don't think anybody should be able to charge a fee for the Strait or for any other Strait relationship in terms of other sections of the world. I don't think anybody should be really in that position.
0: Counter-terrorism police in the UK have confirmed Anne Widdecombe's death was a targeted attack. They've also revealed a 28-year-old white British man remains in custody on suspicion of murder as well as alleged terrorism offences. Detectives have been given more time to speak to him under the Terrorism Act. That's it for now. More in an hour.
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7: Good evening, I'm Eve Conway. Shamrock Rovers will be hoping to overcome a 2-0 deficit against Floriana tonight in the second leg of their Champions League first round qualifier. They trail the Maltese champions after last week's game away from home. Captain Pico Lopez has returned from his World Cup journey with Cape Verde and is straight back into the starting 11. That game has just kicked off in the last few moments. The first of the World Cup semi-finals takes place tonight as 2018 champions France face reigning European champion Spain. The winner of this clash will face either Argentina or England in the final on Sunday. Action has just got underway in Dallas. Republic of Ireland international Denise O'Sullivan will join New York team Gotham FC from Liverpool on a loan with an obligation to buy. O'Sullivan made 13 appearances for Liverpool after joining in January for a club record £300,000 fee. She had previously played in the US for almost a decade and spent several years at North Carolina Courage, where she was captain. Republic of Ireland manager Carla Ward, speaking last week, says that Denise O'Sullivan is one of the most underrated players in world football and it doesn't matter where she plays.
8: Denise can play anywhere on the planet. I honestly would not mind. Denise O'Sullivan is, yeah, one of the most underrated footballers in world football. Honestly, lots of people told me how good Denise was and wasn't until I started working with her and I thought, wow.
7: Athlone Town have appointed St Patrick's Athletic coach Sean O'Connor as their new manager. This comes after the Midlands club parted ways with Ian Ryan last month. And finally, Cricket Ireland have appointed former England international Jonathan Trott in a short-term consultancy role ahead of their ODI series against Afghanistan next month. Trott was most recently the head coach of the Afghanistan men's cricket team. Elsewhere, Devon Women head coach Lauren Rowles has been appointed as Ireland's national women's selector. To hear live commentary of the League of Ireland every Friday, download the Go Loud app now.
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0: Warm and dry tonight with clear skies for most, though there will be some cloud in the south with a light breeze, lows of 13 to 19 degrees. That's it for now here on Today FM.
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9: 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First though, let's go with the Jonas Brothers and Waffle House.

play Adventure of a Lifetime on Today FM, playing the music you love with me, Paula McSweeney. And welcome back to Hour 2. In Hour 1, I played some Kingfisher, and every time I play Kingfisher, somebody reminds me that, you know, Amble are good too, which is fine because they are. So, here's the swell. It is new to our playlist here on Today FM.

0: Take My Breath on Today FM, playing the music you love with me, Paula McSweeney. Apparently, there's some sort of match on tonight. I don't know. Not that big of a deal, I would imagine. Tame Impala and Jenny Dracula up next.
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Medusa, Dermot Kennedy, Paradise on Today FM, playing the music you love. It's Paul and Mark Sweeney here, and I want to play you something brand new right now from Sienna Spira, who just last month announced that she's going to be playing in Dublin in Fairview Park next June, which is exciting. 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

Sienna Spiro, Material Lover on Today FM, playing the music you love. With me, Paula McSweeney, and right now I feel like playing something iconic from Daft Punk. So this is from 1997, the second single from their debut album, Homework. Here it is, Around the World on Today FM.

0: Today FM, playing the music you love with me, Paula McSwee. Beyonce is married to Jay-Z, and he was playing at the Yankee Stadium over the weekend, and there was a security concern, and so he was extremely late going onto stage. It was after midnight, and people were waiting up to 4 hours to get in and watch him play. Would you wait till after midnight? I'm not sure if I'd have the patience for that, but it went ahead anyway, just extremely late. Harry Styles, Dance No More, up next.
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0: I'm Lindsay Dolan. Bill Keneally has been described in the Doyle as the worst paedophile in the history of the state. Taoiseach Micheál Martin delivered a state apology to the victims of the former basketball coach who died days after a Commission of Investigation report was published. He quoted the report in saying there was a serious dereliction of duty on behalf of the investigating Gardaí.
1: This has been a major failing by an organ of the state that cannot be downplayed. No words from government can make up for the theft of childhood from so many young boys, for the appalling abuse they suffered and the enormous trauma they have experienced in their lives as a result.
0: Donald Trump has scrapped plans to charge a 20% toll on shipping for safe passage through the Strait of Hormuz. The US president said it will be replaced by trade and investment deals with Gulf states. In the White House this evening, he explained he was called by kings and MRs from the region who suggested an alternative.
2: And we would like to invest tremendously in the United States as opposed to charging a fee. And I like that actually, because I don't think anybody should be able to charge a fee for the strait or for any other strait relationship in terms of other sections of the world. I don't think anybody should be really in that position.
0: An 8-year-old girl was among three members of the same family found dead in a house in County Antrim. Emergency services were called to the property in Ballymena yesterday morning. A murder investigation has been launched. Ryanair said it'll add up to 2 million more low-fare seats and three new based aircraft for next summer, but only if Dublin Airport lowers its fees. The Irish Aviation Authority has proposed the airport reduce airport charges by 15 cent for next year. The DAA, however, have said the current price cap of €10.39 is necessary to protect service quality while funding future capacity. Ryanair CEO Eddie Wilson said if the 15% cut goes ahead, he'll make it a win-win for everybody.
3: We'll have our new MAX 10 aircraft as well. I mean, like, they are 50% quieter. They will have 20% less fuel and they carry 20% more passengers. So it'll be a real win-win. And we'd love to sort of launch those aircraft out of our Dublin base next year. And if this 15% goes ahead, well, then we'll certainly put in that extra. It'll be up to 2 million passengers and another three based aircraft.
0: And that's it for now. More in an hour.
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6: Good evening, I'm Eve Conway. Spain are 1-0 up in their World Cup semi-final clash against France at halftime. A penalty by Oyarzabal after 22 minutes separates the two sides. Saliba was forced off with a back injury at the half-hour mark, dealing another blow to the French. It's 2-1 in Tala between Shamrock Rovers and Floriana in the second leg of their Champions League first-round qualifier. A Lee Grace header put Rovers ahead after 7 minutes, but Floriana equalised just 5 minutes later. Then John McGovern put his side back ahead again with a header that went in off the crossbar. Floriana still lead 3-2 on aggregate, however. Republic of Ireland international Denise O'Sullivan will join New York team Gotham FC from Liverpool on a loan with an obligation to buy. O'Sullivan made 13 appearances for Liverpool after joining in January for a club record £300,000 fee. She had previously played in the US for almost a decade and spent several years at North Carolina Courage, where she was captain. Republic of Ireland's manager Carla Ward, speaking last week, said that O'Sullivan is one of the most underrated players in world football and it doesn't matter where she plays.
7: Denise can play anywhere on the planet. I honestly would not mind. Denise O'Sullivan is, yeah, one of the most underrated footballers in world football, honestly. Lots of people told me how good Denise was, and wasn't until I started working with her and I thought, wow.
6: Athlone Town have appointed St Pat's coach Sean O'Connor as their new manager. This comes after the Midlands club parted ways with Ian Ryan last month. O'Connor has been a coach at St Pat's since 2017. His move to Athlone is his first full-time managerial role. And Cricket Ireland have appointed former England international Jonathan Trott in a short-term consultancy role ahead of their ODI series against Afghanistan next month. Trott was most recently the head coach of the Afghanistan men's cricket team. Elsewhere, Devon Women head coach Lauren Rowles has been appointed as national women's selector. To hear live commentary of the League of Ireland every Friday, download the Go Loud app now.
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0: Warm and dry tonight with clear skies for most, though there will be some cloud in the south with a light breeze, lows of 13 to 19 degrees. That's it for now here on Today FM.
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8: Well, in about an hour, Dara Quilty is going to come in here and insist that I leave so he can play his soundtrack show, which is fine. I've got a few bits to do first, though. I've got Mundy on the way this hour and Taylor Swift. But first, Cat's Eye, Gabriella.

Avicii, Hey Brother on Today FM, playing the music you love with me, Paula McSweeney, and Cat's Eye Gabriella kicked off this hour. Right now, something brand new from Tucker Pillsbury, aka Role Model. 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

Irish role model High Hopes 3000 on Today FM. And I spoke about that bump, bump, bum in the first hour of the show when I spoke about Olivia Dean and her finish to hers. Bring back big finishes to songs, I say. And that's all I have to say about that. Here's some Justin Bieber. What do you mean? I just explained it.

0: Justin Bieber, What Do You Mean on Today FM, playing the music you love. It's Paula McSweeney here, and I've been asked for Kingfisher multiple times tonight, and so go on, the sun will never settle. I may have played a Kingfisher song in the first hour, but it's not the same one, so it's allowed, okay? The sun will never settle's up next.
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Raven Lynne, Love Me Not on Today FM, playing the music you love with me, Paula McSweeney. Okay, I've been caught out here. Ryan said, Paula, did you not already play Kingfisher? Because I just played Kingfisher, The Sun Will Never Settle. And I played Kingfisher in the first hour, but I played The Blade. So I think it's allowed because it was requested. Somebody asked for it and I feel very mean when I can't provide the music that they want to hear. So shh, don't tell my boss. Two Kingfishers in 3 hours. That's allowed, sure. In fact, I think it should be encouraged. Okay. Right now, something brand new from Snow Patrol and Kylie Minogue. This is, I love this. It's called These Alarms, and it's new to our playlist here on Today FM.

Snow Patrol and Kylie Minogue, These Alarms on Today FM, playing the music you love. I really like that one, and it is new to our playlist. Adele is on the way after Shapeshifters, Lola's theme.

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0: 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I think, do I have any business playing this? And then I think he would approve, because it means I could tell you about Block Rock and Beats every Friday and Saturday night here on Today FM. A hugely popular show, and rightly so, because it's absolutely brilliant. I've got some Monday coming up a little bit later this hour, because I just feel like I haven't given Galway enough love. So the Galway girl, Monday, and Sharon Shannon are on the way. And let's get some Casey Musgraves' Dry Spell up next on Today FM.
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Shop on Today FM and Casey Musgrave's Dry Spell before that. Right now, Taylor Swift, I Knew It, I Knew You. From Minions 5. No, it's not. From Toy Story 5. Minions and Monsters, that's out too. Nothing to do with this though.

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Oh, it's been a while since I've played that and I love it. You know what? The Galway International Arts Festival sponsors this show, so I wanted to play something Galway-esque, and there you have it. Right now, closing the show on this Tuesday night, it's something brand new from Sam Smith. This is called My Guy on Today FM.

0: Sam Smith, My Guy on Today FM, and that is it. Well, he's a new album out next month. It's called Hazel Eyes. But that's it from me and the music. I'll be back tomorrow. And Dara Quilty and his Soundtracks show, they're up next. And I'll talk to you tomorrow. Thanks for listening. Love you lots. Bye.
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8: Very good night from the newsroom. I'm Lindsay Dolan. The Justice Minister said the government will begin the process of compensating the victims of the convicted sex offender Bill Keneally. Jim McCallaghan told the Doyle he's instructed officials to develop a compensation scheme following the publication of the South East Commission of Investigation report. Taoiseach Micheál Martin delivered a state apology to the victims of the former basketball coach who died days after a Commission of Investigation report was published. The Garda Commissioner, Justin Kelly, has also apologised after the report found the original investigation in 1987 to be a serious dereliction of duty. The Taoiseach said so many childhoods were stolen.
9: This has been a major failing by an organ of the state that cannot be downplayed. No words from government can make up for the theft of childhood from so many young boys, for the appalling abuse they suffered and the enormous trauma they have experienced in their lives as a result.
8: An 8-year-old girl was among 3 members of the same family found dead in a house in County Antrim. Emergency services were called to the property in Ballymena yesterday morning. A murder investigation has been launched. Iran has warned that not a single drop of oil will leave the region as tensions with the United States continue to escalate. The warning came after US forces carried out fresh strikes on military targets in Iran, saying they were aimed at eliminating emerging threats. Iran's Revolutionary Guards say they've responded by targeting military sites in Bahrain and Kuwait and claim the latest U.S. attacks will further delay the reopening of the Strait of Hormuz. The U.S. President Donald Trump earlier scrapped his plans to introduce a 20% fee for ships using the strait after talking to the Middle East states.
10: But we were doing it as a reimbursement. The Gulf states are going to invest a tremendous amount of money into the United States, and that was very satisfactory to me. I think it's actually much better.
8: Stick to verified ticket resale platforms and be wary of deals that seem too good to be true. And that's the advice from Bank of Ireland amid a 28% increase in purchase scams in the first half of this year compared to last. The warning comes ahead of the sold-out Slane Castle concerts and some of the country's sold-out festivals. That's it for now. More in an hour.
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2: With Einhell, one battery, over 350 power tools, one system, total control.
11: Good evening, I'm Eve Conway. Spain are 2-0 up in their World Cup semi-final clash against France approaching full time. A penalty by Oyarzabal after 22 minutes separated the two sides. Saliba was then forced off with a back injury during the first half, dealing another blow to the French. Then Pedro Porro doubles Spain's lead just before the hour mark. It's 5-1 in Tala between Shamrock Rovers and Floriana in the second leg of their Champions League first-round qualifier, also approaching full-time. Goals from Lee Grace, Graham Burke, Jack Byrne and a John McGovern brace turned around the tie for Rovers, who were trailing 2-0 coming into this leg. It's 5-3 on aggregate and Shamrock Rovers are set to progress to the second qualifying round. Republic of Ireland international Denise O'Sullivan will join New York team Gotham FC from Liverpool on a loan with an obligation to buy. O'Sullivan made 13 appearances for Liverpool after joining in January for a club record £300,000 fee. She had previously played in the US for almost a decade and spent several years at North Carolina Courage, where she was captain. Republic of Ireland manager Carla Ward, speaking last week, said that Denise O'Sullivan is one of the most underrated players in world football and doesn't matter where she plays.
0: Denise can play anywhere on the planet.
4: Mm.
0: I honestly would not mind. Denise O'Sullivan is, yeah, one of the most underrated footballers in world football, honestly. Lots of people told me how good Denise was, and wasn't until I started working with her and I thought, wow.
11: Athlone Town have appointed St Pat's coach Sean O'Connor as their new manager. This comes after the Midlands club parted ways with Ian Ryan last month. O'Connor has been a coach at St Pat's since 2017. His move to Athlone is his first full-time managerial role. And Cricket Ireland have appointed former England international Jonathan Trott in a short-term consultancy role ahead of their ODI series against Afghanistan next month. Trott was most recently the head coach of the Afghanistan men's cricket team. Elsewhere, Devon women head coach Lauren Rowles has been appointed as national women's selector. To hear live commentary of the League of Ireland every Friday, download the Go Loud app now.
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8: Warm and dry tonight with clear skies for most, though there will be some cloud in the south with a light breeze, lows of 13 to 19 degrees. That's it for now here on Today FM.
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3: Okay, everybody. Thank you and welcome to the show. Everything tonight until midnight from the screen and the stage. The Bee Gees, More Than a Woman from Saturday Night Fever coming up. What is this feeling? Ariana Grande and Cynthia Erivo from Wicked. Journey from The Sopranos, all ahead of us tonight.
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0: gentlemen, this is Today FM Soundtracks with Dara Quilty. That is from Saturday Night Fever of 1977. Probably the breakout role for John Travolta. He played Tony Marino, one of the biggest selling soundtracks of all time, naturally, film that turned disco into a worldwide phenomenon. We play the music from movies and musicals you love here on the show, from the screen and the stage. Journey, Don't Stop Believing of 1981 is coming up in the next few minutes, but forever associated with the final scene of The Sopranos in 2007. This is Ariana Grande and Cynthia Erivo. What is this feeling from 2024's Wicked? Originally written by Stephen Schwartz. Today FM Soundtracks.
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From the soundtrack of Sopranos 2007, the final episode, the final scene, the creator of the show, David Chase, deliberately cut to black without resolving Tony Soprano's fate. Since then, the song has become inseparable from the final episode and flew to the top of the charts once again in 2007. The power of TV, the power of television. Coming up on the show, Echo and the Bunnymen, People Are Strange, from the Lost Boys soundtrack of 1987, originally recorded by The Doors. But this version from The Lost Boys is on the way. And this, iconic, from Dirty Dancing, written specifically for the movie, Bill Medley and Jennifer Warnes, The Time of My Life on Today FM soundtracks. Wow.

Echo and the Bunnymen, People Are Strange on Today FM. Soundtracks from The Lost Boys of 1987, one of the defining vampire films of the 1980s. It's a soundtrack mixed with classic rock and emerging alternative bands. It helped launch the film's cult status. And that's Echo and the Bunnymen's version of People Are Strange from The Doors here on Today FM Soundtracks with Dara Quilty, playing the music from movies and musicals you love. Until midnight, we bounce around the screen and the stage. Coming up, Gene Wilder, Pure Imagination from Willy Wonka and the Chocolate Factory, 1971. And this from Encanto, it's Lin-Manuel Miranda, We Don't Talk About Bruno on Today FM Soundtracks. We don't

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Incredible performance. The limp at the very beginning of the movie when he appears out to greet the guests at the gate.

0: was insisted upon by Gene Wilder wasn't in the script. He felt that if the character was limping and he did that forward role, the audience watching wouldn't quite know whether or not to trust the character, thus possibly believing everything else that followed. Still to come, we head to the Pride Lands. A song from 1994's The Lion King, Elton John, is coming up. And on the way next, from Young Guns 2 of 1990, John Bon Jovi, Blaze of Glory, is coming up.
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Much of the music written by Elton John, Tim Rice, and scored by Hans Zimmer. An incredible soundtrack and score that we will feature time and time again here on Today FM Soundtracks. 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You were young.

0: Live and Let Die. 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The James Bond movie starring Roger Moore, his first outing as 007, and produced by George Martin. On the way after 11, plenty more from the screen and the stage. Alan Silvestri's iconic score from The Avengers is coming up. We'll play The Commitments and The Pretenders, Back on the Chain Gang from Kick-Ass. That and a lot more on the way.
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2: 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Kate Henshaw explained that British Prime Minister Keir Starmer may announce a bank holiday if England makes it to the World Cup final.
3: Is Keir Starmer supposed to make an announcement immediately after the match and then say everyone's off work tomorrow? 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
14: A very good night from the newsroom. I'm Lindsay Dolan. The Justice Minister said the government will begin the process of compensating the victims of the convicted sex offender Bill Keneally. Jim O'Callaghan told the Dáil he's instructed officials to develop a compensation scheme following the publication of the South East Commission of Investigation report. Taoiseach Micheál Martin delivered a state apology to the victims of the former basketball coach who died days after a Commission of Investigation report was published. The Taoiseach says so many childhoods were stolen.
15: This has been a major failing by an organ of the state that cannot be downplayed. No words from government can make up for the theft of childhood from so many young boys, for the appalling abuse they suffered, and the enormous trauma they have experienced in their lives as a result.
14: Iran has warned that not a single drop of oil will leave the region as tensions with the United States continue to escalate. The warning came after US forces carried out fresh strikes on military targets in Iran, saying they were aiming at eliminating emergency threats. The US President Donald Trump earlier scrapped his plans to introduce a 20% fee for ships using the Strait of Hormuz after talking to the Middle East states.
16: But we were doing it as a reimbursement. The Gulf states are going to invest a tremendous amount of money into the United States, and that was very satisfactory to me. I think it's actually much better.
14: Counter-terrorism police in the UK investigating the murder of Anne Widdecombe said it's clear she was the victim of a targeted attack. The former British MP was found dead on Thursday after a brutal attack at her Dartmoor home. A 28-year-old white British man remains under arrest on suspicion of murder and of committing, preparing or instigating acts of terrorism. Sky's Dan Whitehead said journalists have been putting questions to the officers leading the inquiry.
17: Whether or not
11: Anne Widdecombe's appearance on television before the attack on her may have motivated the attacker. CTP South East say they are exploring all lines of inquiry, and that is one of the lines of inquiry they will be exploring.
14: And stick to verified ticket resale platforms and be wary of deals that seem too good to be true. That's the advice from Bank of Ireland amid a 28% increase in purchase scams in the first half of this year compared to last. The warning comes ahead of the sold-out concerts at Slane Castle and some of the country's sold-out festivals. And that's your news for now.
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17: Good evening, I'm Eve Conway. Spain are through to the World Cup final after defeating France by 2-0 in Dallas. An Oyarzabal penalty in the first half and a Pedro Porro strike just before the hour mark ensured that Spain progressed to their first World Cup final since 2010. They'll face either Argentina or England in New Jersey this Sunday. Shamrock Rovers completed a remarkable comeback against Floriana in the second leg of their Champions League first-round qualifier, winning 5-1 in Tala tonight. Goals from Lee Grace, Graham Burke, Jack Byrne and a John McGovern brace turned the tie around for Rovers, who were trailing 2-0 coming into this leg. It was 5-3 on aggregate and Shamrock Rovers are set to progress to the second qualifying round. Republic of Ireland international Denise O'Sullivan is leaving Liverpool after 6 months. She'll join New York team Gotham FC on loan with an obligation to buy. She had previously played in the US for almost a decade and spent several years at North Carolina Courage, where she was captain. Republic of Ireland manager Carla Ward, speaking last week, said that O'Sullivan is one of the most underrated players in world football and it doesn't matter where she plays.
18: Denise can play anywhere on the planet. I honestly would not mind. Denise O'Sullivan is one of the most underrated footballers in world football, honestly. Lots of people told me how good Denise was, and wasn't until I started working with her and I thought, wow.
17: Athlone Town have appointed St Patrick's Athletic coach Sean O'Connor as their new manager. This comes after the Midlands club parted ways with Ian Ryan last month. O'Connor has been a coach at St Pat's since 2017. His move to Athlone is his first full-time managerial role. And finally, Cricket Ireland have appointed former England international Jonathan Trott in a short-term consultancy role ahead of their ODI series against Afghanistan next month. Trott was most recently the head coach of the Afghanistan men's cricket team. Elsewhere, Devon women head coach Lauren Rowles has been appointed as national women's selector. To hear live commentary of the League of Ireland every Friday, download the Go Loud app now.
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14: Warm and dry tonight with clear skies for most, though there will be some cloud in the south with a light breeze, lows of 13 to 19 degrees. That's it for now here on Today FM.
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0: I'm playing tonight is from The Screen and the Stage, music from movies and musicals you love, from the soundtrack of The Breakup. Noah and the Whale, 5 years' time is coming up. We go to Kick-Ass, the movie. The Pretenders, Back on the Chain Gang is on the way. And now, what about an iconic score to theme a movie?
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0: Composed by Alan Silvestri, this is the title theme from The Avengers. Welcome to the show.

and the Whale. That is called 5 Years' Time, featured on the soundtrack of The Breakup from 2006, starring Jennifer Aniston and Vince Vaughn. It is Dara Quilty with the music from movies and musicals you love. Whether it's a piece of music composed or written specifically for a movie or a musical or a song like that, that just happens to be on a soundtrack, it meets the criteria for this show. In the next 5 minutes, The Pretenders, Back on the Chain Gang from the Kick-Ass soundtrack of 2010. And now, Alan Parker's The Commitments. 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

FM soundtracks, originally from 1982, and it found a new audience in 2010 when the director Matthew Vaughn used it in the movie Kick-Ass with Aaron Taylor-Johnson, Chloe Grace Moretz, and Nicolas Cage. Coming up in the next few minutes here on Soundtracks, Underworld, Born Slippy, from Danny Boyle's 1996 film Trainspotting. You might have heard of it. And this is Snow Patrol with Chasing Cars from Grey's Anatomy. 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

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Absolutely wild. I am Dara Quilty with the music from the screen and the stage. Movies and musicals you love. Patti LuPone with I Dreamed a Dream from Les Mis. One of the most famous songs ever written for the stage is coming up in the next couple of minutes. If you're on the road tonight, stick around. And next, from Highlander of 1986, this is Queen, Who Wants to Live Forever on Today FM Soundtracks.

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Getting close to midnight. I got one more for you. As we play the music from movies and musicals you love, I want to finish tonight. 1987, Tony Scott, Eddie Murphy, Judge Reinhold, John Ashton, Ronnie Cox, Axel Foley. This is Bob Seger and Shakedown from Beverly Hills Cop

0: Eager Shakedown on Today FM soundtracks from Beverly Hills Cop 2 of 1987. 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Have a wonderful night.
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7: Tonight from the newsroom, the Justice Minister says the government will begin the process of compensating the victims of convicted sex offender Bill Keneally. Jim O'Callaghan told the Doyle he instructed officials to develop a compensation scheme following the publication of the South East Commission of Investigation report. Taoiseach Micheál Martin delivered a state apology to the victims of the former basketball coach who died days after a Commission of Investigation report was published. The Taoiseach said many childhoods were stolen.
8: This has been a major failing by an organ of the state that cannot be downplayed. No words from government can make up for the theft of childhood from so many young boys, for the appalling abuse they suffered and the enormous trauma they have experienced in their lives as a result.
7: Police investigating the deaths of three members of the same family in County Antrim say their strong theory is a double murder followed by a sudden death. An 8-year-old girl, a woman who is 39 and a 41-year-old man were found at a house in Ballymena yesterday morning. Detectives say they're not looking for anyone else and are asking the public to avoid speculation while relatives are told. Iran has warned that not a single drop of oil will leave the region as tensions with the United States continue to escalate. The warning came after U.S. forces carried out fresh strikes on military targets in Iran. Said they were aimed at eliminating emerging threats. Iran's Revolutionary Guard said they responded by targeting military sites in Bahrain and Kuwait and claimed the latest U.S. attacks will further delay the reopening of the Strait of Hormuz. The U.S. President Donald Trump earlier scrapped his plans to introduce a 20% fee for ships using the strait after talking to Middle East states.
9: But we were doing it as a reimbursement. The Gulf states are going to invest a tremendous amount of money into the United States, and that was very satisfactory to me. I think it's actually much better.
7: Counter-terrorism police in the UK investigating the murder of Anne Widdecombe said it's clear she was the victim of a targeted attack. The former British MP was found dead on Thursday after an attack at her Dartmoor home. A 28-year-old white British man remains under arrest on suspicion of murder and of committing, preparing or instigating acts of terrorism. Sky's Dan Whitehead said journalists have been putting questions to the officers leading the inquiry.
10: Whether or not Anne Widdecombe's appearance on television before the attack on her may have motivated the attacker. CTP Southeast say they are exploring all lines of inquiry, and that is one of the lines of inquiry they will be exploring.
7: And that's your news for now.
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11: Good evening, I'm Eve Conway. Spain are through to the World Cup final after defeating France by 2-0 in Dallas. An Oyarzabal penalty in the first half and a Pedro Porro strike just before the hour mark ensured that Spain progressed to their first World Cup final since 2010. They'll face either Argentina or England in New Jersey this Sunday. Shamrock Rovers completed a remarkable comeback against Floriana in the second leg of their Champions League first-round qualifier, winning 5-1 in Tala tonight. Goals from Lee Grace, Graham Burke, Jack Byrne and a John McGovern brace turned the tie around for Rovers, who were trailing 2-0 coming into this leg. It was 5-3 on aggregate and Shamrock Rovers are set to progress to the second qualifying round. Republic of Ireland international Denise O'Sullivan is leaving Liverpool after 6 months. She'll join New York team Gotham FC on loan with an obligation to buy. She had previously played in the US for almost a decade and spent several years at North Carolina Courage, where she was captain. Republic of Ireland manager Carla Ward, speaking last week, said that O'Sullivan is one of the most underrated players in world football and it doesn't matter where she plays.
12: Denise can play anywhere on the planet. I honestly would not mind. Denise O'Sullivan is, yeah, one of the most underrated footballers in world football, honestly. Lots of people told me how good Denise was, and wasn't until I started working with her and I thought, wow.
11: Athlone Town have appointed St Patrick's Athletic coach Sean O'Connor as their new manager. This comes after the Midlands club parted ways with Ian Ryan last month. O'Connor has been a coach at St Pat's since 2017. His move to Athlone is his first full-time managerial role. And finally, Cricket Ireland have appointed former England international Jonathan Trott in a short-term consultancy role ahead of their ODI series against Afghanistan next month. Trott was most recently the head coach of the Afghanistan men's cricket team. Elsewhere, Devon women head coach Lauren Rowles has been appointed as national women's selector. To hear live commentary of the League of Ireland every Friday, download the Go Loud app now.
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7: Warm and dry tonight with clear skies for most, though there will be some cloud in the south with a light breeze, lows of 13 to 19 degrees. That's it for now here on Today FM.

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2: Kerry Granny saddles up for World Naked Bike Ride in Cork. This is Elaine Van Coolen. She's from Clare, lives in Kerry. Mm. And it's like, hello, is that Elaine?
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